0: one like it. There's no Eichel on this roster. There's no Mitch Marner. Really, there's no Mark Stone. Vegas has more top end talent in this series. We're gonna find out which comes up and makes the best team, and that group will win this series. There's been lots of predictions. They're all baloney. None of them mean a thing. We won't really know. I don't think you know who's the better team until game two of a series. You know, some weird things can happen in game one, but then, you know, every teams have had a chance to look at one another and size one another up. Game two, I find, is it's a big measuring stick in a series, so we'll see where this one goes over the next 120 minutes or more, because it's the Stanley Cup Final, and we play sudden death overtime. Games can go very long. I'm really excited. It's a privilege to be here. You and I are very lucky. The third time we've gotten to do this, and I said to Dan off the air, listeners, good listeners, our friends, I said, springtime, and Dan and Gary are in the Stanley Cup Final right where we belong. And that said something else that I can't repeat on air.
1: Well, yeah, the Golden Knights played five games in 2018 after winning game one, suffered their first ever four-game losing streak. Then, of course, in 2023, took a 2-0 series lead, then lost in overtime despite having a late lead game three, won game four in Florida, then clinched at home in game five. So both Stanley Cup Finals in Knights history have been decided in five games, one loss, one win. Both of those series, Gary, started in Las Vegas. This is the first time the Golden Knights start a Stanley Cup Final on the road. Carolina was number one in the division, number one in the Eastern Conference, number two in the league, second only to the Colorado Avalanche, who the Knights just swept. Their only second sweep in club history.
0: It's kind of good for the Golden Knights. The Golden Knights have surprised some people. Like, no one, I don't think anyone realizes how good they are. Utah was pretty cocky. They thought they were going to handle the Knights.
1: Especially when they went up 2-1 in the series.
0: Yep, and they found out. Anaheim had a very good, more respect, I think, because Joel Quenneville has been around so much and had his team prepared for a really good Golden Knights team. But you recall, after Vegas beat them, I believe it was game four, they beat them pretty handily. And
1: Vegas lost game four, maybe game five?
0: Game five, yes.
1: That was 3-2 in overtime.
0: No, what did they beat them big? They scored a bunch of goals.
1: Well, they won 5-1 in game six, the closeout game.
0: Yeah, okay, it was earlier than that. Quenville's response was, they got our attention.
1: Ah, I see. Yeah.
0: And, but it was too late for them. By the time Vegas got their attention, Vegas had decided it was over. And then Colorado,
1: probably game three, because that was a 6-2 final score.
0: Yeah. And then Colorado, I don't think they were overconfident. I think that they thought they were going to win the series, but you should. But I don't think there was any disrespect, but I do think they were surprised and shocked, as was everyone, when the Golden Knights swept them. Vegas they have really hit their stride. They are operating at a championship level in a bunch of areas. So is Carolina. Carolina just they smoked through Ottawa, Philly, and Montreal. They've only lost one game. It's been two sweeps. Freddie Anderson has had three shutouts. It's been a cruise for Carolina to this point. I don't think Carolina has played the level of competition that Vegas has. And it's really interesting. Connor McDavid referred to the Pacific Division as a pillow fight. Well, here the Golden Knights came out of the Pacific and went and took on the best team in the NHL in the regular season and swept them. So it's history, not prophecy, as you and your friend Doc Emmerich like to say. The Golden Knights have found their game. They're getting excellent defense. They're healthy. This will be the first time since game one that the Golden Knights can look at their roster and say, we have full health. Now, they've added players, Dowd, Smith, Hart, Anderson, since game one. But this, with Lauzon returning tonight, that's the other bit of news. Jeremy Lauzon is in tonight. Caden Korzak will come out. It'll be Lauzon and Dylan Coughlin. This is the first time that they've been able to say, this is our lineup. This is who we are. And I just think that a lot of people have taken the Golden Knights lightly to their peril.
1: Let me ask you this, Gary, with respect to the Knights' opponents so far. Some of the conversation was, well, Utah's good. They play a certain way. The Ducks play a similar way. They just do it better. Colorado, also some similar traits, but they're on another level. How about this Carolina team? How are they similar or different than what the Knights have seen so far?
0: Yeah, they're different than anybody in the NHL. The way they play, their relentless approach, they roll four lines, they come over the boards, they have speed, they have aggression. It's, you know, Rod Brind'Amour has them on their toes all the time. It's a tough way to play. You have to have buy-in from your players, and Brind'Amour has done an excellent job of that. To me, the question here is, you know, is Carolina going to be able to score enough goals? Is Vegas going to get their goals? It's going to happen. And I wonder if there's enough offense on the Carolina side to match it. Vegas has more high-end talent. That's I don't think you can question that. So will it be the sum of the parts on Carolina's side? And like when you say Vegas has more high-end talent, that doesn't mean they don't play like a team. They do. Jack Eichel might be the most team-oriented guy in the NHL. He plays a 200-foot game and decides what he needs to do every game to help his team win. He, to me, is the most impactful player left in the playoffs, and it'll be fascinating. I do think there is a storyline where Jack Eichel takes over this series and ends up standing beside Mark Stone when they lift the Stanley Cup.
1: You talked about goals. You think Vegas will get those goals. Freddie Anderson, as you mentioned, Gary, has a few shutouts here in the postseason. And in the previous round, even though he gave up six goals in that first game against the Canadiens, 6-2 was the final. That's when the Hurricanes had that 11-day break between series. Then he goes and wins four in a row. But Anderson, playoffs overall, a 1.41 goals against average, a 9.31 save percentage. But the kicker is Colorado, you know, got plenty of shots. The Golden Knights got plenty of shots on their goaltenders. But Freddie Anderson, through each series, basically you see in the teams on a night-to-night basis, the aberration was the closeout game, which was just an overwhelming show of force by Carolina. Oh, he faced all of 24 shots in that game, and that was, you know, that was a lot for Carolina to surrender. So.
0: Well, that was a lot of that was score effect.
1: Exactly.
0: You know? Yeah. Carolina got up big early, and then Montreal had to throw everything at them, and you know, they weren't effective. So I think that is a really interesting storyline. Now, the fact that he's had so few shots and still has a really high save percentage tells you how great he has played. And Freddie Anderson has been good. He is in the contest for the Conn Smythe, without question. Him and Taylor Hall have been very good for the Hurricanes, and we'll see how that continues.
1: Now, five goals allowed by Freddie Anderson over the course of the last four games, four wins in a row for Carolina. Meanwhile, for Carter Hart, of course, winning four straight in the conference final against Colorado, surrendered a grand total of seven. So both goaltenders, a big part of the story. Of course, the head coach is a big part of the story as well. As Gary mentioned a moment ago, Rod Brind'Amour has led this group to the playoffs in each of his eight seasons, but this is the first time they've been to the final since he was captain of the club all the way back in 2006 and won the championship. They had lost in the Stanley Cup final in 2002. Of course, John Tortorella trying to add his name to a very short list of coaches who have won Stanley Cups with multiple franchises. Joined the Golden Knights with eight games left in the regular season. Has a 19-4-1 record since taking over back in late March. We'll talk with John Tortorella when we come back. Size up not only what he thinks of this matchup, the Carolina Hurricanes against the Golden Knights, but also what the Stanley Cup means to him and what he thinks about the Stanley Cup's history as it relates to this matchup here. Stanley Cup Final, Game 1 on deck from Raleigh, North Carolina. The Golden Knights and Hurricanes straight ahead. 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
2: In Raleigh, the Golden Knights and the Carolina Hurricanes in the Stanley Cup Final. I'm Dan Duva with head coach of the Golden Knights, John Tortorella. Torts, first, what does it feel like? What is it like for your team to be here in the Stanley Cup Final?
3: We want to play. That's what it is right now. We've been a number of days since we won the Western Conference. We're just looking to play, and obviously we're very excited.
2: Yeah. You know, I asked a number of players this question. I wonder your perspective. You're a hockey lifer. What does the Stanley Cup mean to a hockey lifer?
3: That's all you talk about. That's your end goal whenever you start a season. That's what your goal is to accomplish. And hardest trophy to win, just an unbelievable opportunity for us.
2: The trophy has so much history. It's so special because of that history. At this juncture, how much of that history do you keep at arm's length, or how much do you hold tight to it?
3: No, when the series starts, you're just worried about playing games. You're not even thinking about that. It's about playing games and trying to be better as we go through the next couple of weeks.
2: How have you gone about getting better since Game 4 against Colorado?
3: Yeah, we showed all the good stuff, which was a lot. It was probably our best game in that series versus Colorado. We're not going to change a whole bunch going into this series here. And, so we're not going to overthink this. I know it's a bigger stage, but we're not going to overthink this. We're just going to go out and play.
2: When you have an opportunity where extra days, you know, practice time, video time, you had a little bit of scrimmage time as well. What did you see there?
3: Yeah, it was a sloppy scrimmage, but it was just a matter of getting bodies around people, just being on the ice, looking at spacing, not just running drills when you're not under any type of pressure, having bodies around. So ran through it pretty quickly. I liked our preparation. I thought it gave us some good rest, and we also had some good practice time.
2: At this stage, of course, both teams are going to be playing really well if you've gotten to the Stanley Cup Final. In your experience, what makes the difference in a playoff series when these teams are so tight?
3: It's big plays, big saves, handling momentum swings, a lot of little things. It's two really good hockey teams. Two hockey teams that play very similar. It just comes down to a big play and how you handle certain situations as the series goes on.
2: What's most important for you and your staff as the first game begins?
3: Just our start. That's all. We're looking at our start. It's not about the whole game. We know Carolina starts really well, has started well all through the playoffs. That's the key thing, is how we enter the series. I'm sure some guys are anticipating maybe a little bit of nerves. We just need a good start.
2: Yeah, I wanted to ask about that. There's so much player experience that has reached this point before. How have you seen that perhaps affect the players who haven't been at the stage before?
3: Well, I think the players that haven't been on the stage can lean on those guys. I'm sure there's some storytelling that goes on. I think that's some of the best stuff for some of the young guys that haven't been here, is to tap into that, talk to some of the guys, and just understand what's going to be coming our way.
2: You have tapped into the depth throughout this postseason. A player returns today who we haven't had in a month, Jeremy Lauzon. What can his impact be, especially in this series?
3: Yeah, he's got some bite to him. We missed him. He's a good defenseman, was playing very well for us. He kind of solidifies us down low. He's a very good defenseman underneath the ash. He's going to be a big part of it.
2: Torts, thanks so much. Best of luck.
3: My pleasure.
2: That's John Tortorella. We're back with more in a moment. Presented by Lee's Discount Liquor, it's the Stanley Cup Playoffs on the Vegas Golden Knights Radio Network.
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1: It's time for Vegas Golden Knights hockey. Let's head to the booth with Dan Duva and Gary Lawless.
2: Moments from hockey in the Stanley Cup Final. And before we get going, before the lineups are introduced, the Stanley Cup is on the ice for all to see. I don't remember this, Gary, from previous Stanley Cup Final.
8: Yeah, looks like a new wrinkle, and the players and the fans from both sides know what's on the line here. Greatest trophy in sport, the Stanley Cup.
2: Normally we don't see the Stanley Cup until it is at the precipice of clinching. Right, it's only in the house if one team or another can clinch it. But here it is on display. It was on display at Media Day yesterday. And, of course, the Stanley Cup will be presented to one of these clubs in either Raleigh, North Carolina, or in Las Vegas, Nevada. The Knights have only seen the Stanley Cup clinched at T-Mobile Arena when they lost to the Capitals in 2018, and of course in 2023 when they clinched it at home. They'll start the final on the road for the first time. Knights finished the regular season 13th in the league, 39-26-17, and the Carolina Hurricanes second in the NHL, 53-22-7. Of course, experienced head coaches both, Ron Brindamore with the Hurricanes and John Tortorella well-traveled, but most recently with the Vegas Golden Knights. So the starting lineups have been introduced. Each team's respective skaters out on the blue lines. As now the head coaches are recognized here by the folks in Raleigh. They've had a lot of winning. Just one loss in this building during the playoffs. It was to start the Eastern Conference Final. 6-1 here, 6-0 on the road. The Golden Knights are 6-2 on the road and 6-2 at home. Gary, what will you have your eye on early in Game 1?
8: Broad Brindamore doesn't really match lines. He uses his all four lines, just throws them over the board. Does he deviate from that on the Vegas side? Lozon hasn't played since the first round. Let's see him how he translates to the fast pace of the final.
2: Jeremy Lozon last played exactly a month ago, injured on a slash by Logan Cooley in Game 6 of the first round. Lozon has been skating and has joined the team in a red no-contact jersey recently. But shed that no-contact jersey and is ready to go for Game 1 of the Stanley Cup Final as the Golden Knights take on the Carolina Hurricanes here in Raleigh. Well, the starters have been introduced. Freddie Anderson, starter in goal for the Hurricanes. Carter Hart for the Knights. Barbashev, Eichel, Dorofeev up front. McNabb, Theodore on the blue line. Carolina with Ehlers, Stahl, and Martinuk up front. Slavin and Chatfield, the defenseman. And now we are just about ready for the Star-Spangled Banner here in Raleigh.
9: 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Signed tonight by Raleigh resident deaf performer with PXP, Karen DeSalu. And performed this evening by Adam Lee Decker.

0: For the land of the free and the home of the brave.
1: And we are set and ready to go for the Stanley Cup Final in 2026. Hello again, everybody. Dan Duva, Gary Lawless here. Thanks for joining us. The 99th game of the season, 82 during the regular campaign, and now 17 in the Stanley Cup playoffs. The 123rd Golden Knights playoff game in 9 years of franchise history. They've made it 8 times. This is their 22nd series. 3 of them have been the Stanley Cup Final. No team in history has had so much early success, and no team has had so much success over the course of the last 9 years. Carter Hart, who had not been a member of the Golden Knights until he joined them in the fall, made his debut in December, will now start his 20th consecutive game, going all the way back to April 11th, and he's 12-4 in the postseason. He's won the last 6. Tying a Golden Knights playoff record. Freddie Anderson, a longtime veteran and teammate of Mitch Marner's in Toronto, 36 years old, one of 7 Danish players who appeared in the National Hockey League this year. Been with the Ducks, the Maple Leafs, and now the Hurricanes for the last 5 seasons. A terrific goaltending matchup. Carter Hart for the Knights, Freddie Anderson for the Hurricanes. Ready to go at center ice. Wes McCauley and Chris Rooney are the referees. Devin Berg and Matt McPherson, the linesmen. And some words of encouragement from referee Chris Rooney to the players before the center icemen draw in. Here's Eichel against Stahl. Underway. Knights take the draw in game one. Puck going into the Carolina zone to our right. Chipped out for the Knights. Cut it off and dump it right back in. Vegas in white on the road. Steel gray numbers. Golden red trim. Hurricanes in all black. White numbers with red trim. Bouncing puck in the right circle, it's steered back to the line. Ehlers gets around Bedor, 2-on-1. Ehlers left circle, shoots, he scores! 25 seconds into game one, Nikolai Ehlers makes it 1-0 Carolina. Ehlers has seen the Golden Knights in the playoffs before, twice as a member of the Winnipeg Jets, but only appeared in 5 of the 10 Jets games against the Knights. Vegas winning in 5 games, both of those series. Ehlers gets his 5th goal of the playoffs in his first Hurricanes game against the Golden Knights here in the playoffs. After he had 5 points in the conference final, lefty goes low, glove side. After he got around Theodore, McNabb tried to get back into a defensive posture. He dove, but Ehlers, the lefty, rips it low right post. And it's 1-0 Carolina on the first shot of the game.
2: Theodore tries to pinch just inside the blue line, takes his right hand and tries to jab at the puck, and he doesn't come up with it. Ehlers has speed, flies in, and he goes, beats Carter Hart just between the glove and the pad.
1: Action resumes. Carolina right to left. Deflected puck goes all the way in. Hanifin and Anderson back. Hanifin turns it over, but Anderson got it back to the Knights. Noah Hanifin's first 3 years as a pro with the Carolina Hurricanes, drafted out of Boston College. Centering pass kicked by Marner over the goal. Had it gone in, it wouldn't have counted. Got it to Howden left side. That's knocked down. Steered to the neutral zone by Taylor Hall, former Hart Trophy winner and MVP for the New Jersey Devils a decade ago. Hurricanes deep in their own zone. Knights third line starting to come on. Sisson, Stone, and Hurdle. Carolina gets it in. Lozon lost it, goes around behind the Vegas goal. Again, Lozon's first game in a month, injured in game 6 against Utah. Set up on the right side, Sissons reaches in, knocked loose. Dantoven keeps left in a shot, hits the post and goes out the long side. Still in the zone, Chatfield right point. Hard check along the boards by Hurdle. Vegas gets the puck, Sissons to Hurdle. Through center, and across the line, Coghlan to Stone. Back toward Coghlan, he's bumped off the puck by Chatfield. It's in behind the Carolina goal. Hurdle, got it to Stone on the left board. Back to the point. Quick shot, tipped in front. And it comes across to the near side right. The attempt made from the left wing by Theodore with Tomas Hurdle parked in front. Opening 2 minutes, one shot aside. Carolina leads 1-0. Illers from Slavin and Chatfield 25 seconds in. And now an icing against Vegas on the jump in. Will they say it was a tip puck? Referee seemed to indicate that there was a deflection.
2: Sissons kicked it.
1: Chris Rooney was gesturing as if there was a deflection. Now he's going to go talk to the linesman about it.
2: It's going to be accepted up in this generation, I think. Yep.
1: Chris Rooney now talks with Wes McCauley,
2: they're going to
1: overrule the referee's indications. So Chris Rooney was overruled. And that's where the Golden Knights want an explanation. John Tortorella is pointing vigorously towards center ice. And now they are going to change their minds and bring it out to the neutral zone and have a center ice face-off. Again, veteran referees Wes McCauley and Chris Rooney and linesmen Devin Berg and Matt McPherson. So just feed into the game. 25 seconds in. A rush chance for Nikolai Ehlers. The 2 goals and 3 assists. In the conference final against Montreal. And there is his 5th goal of the postseason. Nikolai Ehlers' first year here with the Hurricanes after he had been a first-round pick of the Winnipeg Jets back in 2014. After the neutralized faceoff, Carolina gets it in on a near board left wing. Carter Hart watches to his right. It's Gostis there, the defenseman, to rim it around. McNabb to it, tips it forward, and jammed out to the neutral zone. Carefully through neutral ice. Fourth line gets it in. Down with Cole Smith. And then Kolesar on the left wing. Puck is on the right wing near side. Smith working. Taken away from Will Carrier, the former Knight. Comes to the line. Anderson steps down the boards. Try to rim it behind, but it was cut off by Gostisbehere. The lefty defenseman skies it to center. Hannafin races back to retrieve for the Golden Knights. Hannafin behind for Anderson and hops over his stick. Both Knights defensemen with trouble handling the puck, and then Ehlers fires the loose puck wide. Now to the right wing it goes. Still in the O zone. Centering pass off a stick. Puck to the near boards and out to the neutral zone it goes. Gary, I don't know if it's ice conditions or nerves, but Hannafin and Anderson had trouble playing the puck. Normally both so short-handed, deep in their own zone. As now the Hurricanes lose it on the entry. Back goes Lozon. Sidesteps to check in the corner. Plays it ahead to Dorofiev. Had to return it to Lozon. Jousting along the far side wall. Now the Hurricanes back off. Just over 3 minutes in. 1-0 Carolina. Each team with one shot on goal. Knights lose it on the breakout. Lozon headed to the bench. Carolina sends it back in. Icing waved off. Puck not moving very much. And again, just from this distance, it's hard to know. But looks like the ice conditions could be playing games with the puck. Looks like soft ice. Now a deflected puck goes up and out of play over the short glass of the neutral zone. That brings us to a stop.
2: Well, the Golden Knights swept the Avalanche. The Hurricanes took them 5 games, and they started the series later than the Golden Knights. So as a result, Vegas had a little bit more of a layoff, and 6 days, the most ever for Vegas in this playoff round. And John Tortorella said, "It scares the crap out of me," because they did have a rhythm going.
1: Carolina had 3 fewer days between the series compared to the Golden Knights, who finished off the Avalanche on May 26th. That was last Tuesday. There's a bouncer as the Knights get the puck out to center. Carolina finished off the Canadiens on Friday. Of course, the Knights had to travel from Colorado back to Vegas, and then from Vegas out here to Raleigh, North Carolina. Meanwhile, the Hurricanes have not had any traveling. They were here on Friday for Game 5, and now, obviously, the first game of this series. But as we talked about, Carolina had an 11-day break earlier in this postseason, as they had swept both of their first and second round series.
2: You know, obviously, Carolina's ahead 1-0, but the shots on goal are 1-1. It's, Carolina's had a couple of close calls, some better chances. I would say the early edge does go to them, and that the scoreboard reflects that.
1: Action resumes. Carolina gets the draw, and the entry knocked down. Theodore looks near side for Stone. Out to the left. McNabb there to dump it in. Hops along the shelf. Clockwise to the near board. Stone, Hurdle, and Sissons go to it. Stone gets to it left corner to Hurdle. Throw it toward the goal, but still high. Flanks around to the near boards, and a pinching Theodore. Checked off the puck by Svechnikov. Hurdle in behind, hit by Keandre Miller. Another hard hit on the far boards as the puck goes out to the neutral zone. As Miller sends it up to the Vegas line, McNabb takes it away for the Knights there. McNabb and Theodore deep in their own zone. McNabb's clearing pass knocked down by Svechnikov. Stone, pressure on the forecheck, but it's hit rink wide left as the Avalanche, Carolina, the Hurricanes get control and dump it in. Back goes Dylan Coghlan with Jeremy Lauzon. Lauzon bodied to the end board behind the Vegas goal. Puck came out to the blue line, and it is an offside play. Naturally, there's excitement on one hand, Gary, for Lauzon's return, a physical, energetic player for the night who hasn't played in a month. The other side of it is he and Dylan Coghlan have never played together. Coghlan got to play because Lauzon was out.
2: Now, there must have been a real debate amongst the Golden Knights whether or not to change the lineup at all. The team had won six in a row coming into this game.
1: Caden Korzak, a healthy scratch. Korzak and Ben Hutton had been players also on the third pair in Lauzon's absence. Knights have the puck going back to their own zone. Lauzon banks it out. No points yet in the postseason for Jeremy. Again, just the sixth game. Hard hit on the far side on the Vegas entry. Down was upended. Cole Smith and Keegan Colasar went in on the forecheck, but it's quickly cleared back out by Carolina. Anderson coming back with Hanifin. Hanifin skates left, feeds forward into the middle, goes Dorothea. Force to the outside left wing, he'll rim it behind. Knights couldn't get to it down low. Turnover by the Hurricanes. Dorothea's try fails wide. Barbashev picks it up and centered. Jabbed away by Ehlers just before Dorothea arrived. Who's caught high on the left side, taken away by Carolina. Stall to the right, and the dump in goes around the board, around to the near side, left wing. Off the stick, slam it, a shot save. Carter Hart closes his legs just in time and gets the whistle from Jacob Slavin. No goals yet here in the postseason for Slavin after just one during the regular season and only played in 39 of the games.
2: Every time Vegas goes east-west with a puck in the offensive zone, Carolina has a chance. Vegas has got to clean that up.
1: Opening 6 minutes complete in the Stanley Cup Final. Each team with just a shot on goal. That last one was the second for Carolina. And they have the only goal. Ehlers from Slavin and Chatfield at 25 seconds. We'll be right back. 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
3: Welcome to Win City, where a hat trick means more than just 3 goals in a hockey game. 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
2: Nikolaj Ehlers in the record books, not only the first game of this series, but also, Gary, the third fastest Stanley Cup Final goal. The record, by the way, 15 seconds, Sid Smith for the Maple Leafs against the Montreal Canadiens, 1951. Reggie Leach for the Flyers, 21 seconds into Game 1 in 76, also against Montreal. But here, it is Ehlers for the Hurricanes against the Golden Knights. And this one comes 25 seconds in, third fastest first goal in the Stanley Cup Final. Knights to the Ozone, it's Jack Eichel to rim it around to the near board's right wing. Dorofeev joined along the near side by Barbashev, a collision. Puck squirts out to the far side off Martinuk's stick. McNabb hacks at it, but it's an offside play. So to bring the draw out to the neutral zone. McNabb hoping that the timing of his downward thrust would keep it in the zone, but no, it had just trickled out. It ended up right near Dorofeev in front, but even he realized it was not going to be an onside play.
3: Barbashev delivers a big blow on Jordan Staal in the corner. Staal pretty slow to get up.
2: Staal, a veteran of over 1,400 regular season games. Another 176, including today, in his Stanley Cup playoffs career. 1-0 Carolina, opening 7 minutes of the first period, game one. Grand total of 3 shots on goal in the opening 7 minutes, 2 for the Hurricanes and 1 for the Knights. Keandre Miller on the left, he shoots from distance, glove save. No rebound from Carter Hart, and he holds on.
3: This line out here for the Carolina Hurricanes, Stankoven, Blake, and Taylor Hall, they've been dangerous.
2: They had a great conference final. Hall had 2 goals, 2 assists. Stankoven, 2 goals, 2 assists. Blake, 1 goal and 3 assists. Between those 3 players, they've accounted for 6. That's half of the game-winning goals for Carolina in the postseason. There's a loose puck shot by Sebastian Aho. That's sticked away by Carter Hart. Sissons and Coghlan to get control for the Knights behind. Hurdle guards it out. Sissons with Stone, and they'll guide it in. Stone gives chase, but cleared quickly out of the corner by Svechnikov. Knocked down in the neutral zone. And the Carolina Hurricanes have possession. Here's Slavin with Chatfield, the defensive pick. On the entry to no one in particular, Knights get it in the slot. Quick up by Coghlan. As each team, it's a turnover by Coghlan. Feed right in the shot. Glove save. There's a lot of feeling out right now, Gary. You can see it. I don't want to use the word tentative, but they're feeling each other out at this stage.
3: And Vegas is a little sloppy right now. The passes aren't crisp, and that's what happens when you have that much time off. Carolina a little bit crisper right now to start.
2: It's hard to say that anything is crisp. Obviously, the breakaway opportunity for Ehlers looked terrific, especially on the finish, but he didn't have to pass the puck at all. Nobody's passes, either team, are connected. Carolina loses the puck after it appeared it had a face-off win. Marner gets the puck out, bouncing around to the neutral zone. Marner's got a double back deep into the corner. Fits a feeder, looks at the referee, Wes McCauley, gets it away, and a shot knocked down. And it's picked up on the right side by Blake. Wes McCauley looked like he was helping out tonight, setting a screen, but then got in the way of a pass, and it led to a turnover and a scoring chance for Carolina. Hurricanes get the puck in after they got the retrieval. Anderson going back. Feed out of the right corner, got tipped, goes out toward the blue line. Pulisar on it. And then he comes 2-on-2, dump it into the left corner. Cole Smith was grabbed by Gostisbehere in his pursuit of the puck. Cole Smith steered it in front, but nobody was home. Attempt to clear cut off. Anderson shoots, glove save. And once again, a sort of up-tempo, crisp play that we have so become accustomed to for both of these teams. Not seeing it earlier on here. There's a lot of turnovers. Whether you want to call it sloppy play or the puck's just not finding clean ice, I'm not sure, but it has not been clean. Either way, obviously Carolina still in front 1-0.
3: Carolina up on the shot clock now, 5-2 ahead of the Golden Knights, and Carolina has hit a post as well.
2: Yeah, they hit that post. That was their second attempt.
3: Yeah.
2: Shortly after Ehlers scored the goal. Faceoff win for Carolina. Near side of its own zone. Pitched out by Slavin. All the way down it goes. Conklin and Martin to collide. Puck around to the right circle. Another collision and a loose puck. Slavin shoots off a body in front. That was ticketed for the back door where Jeremy Lauzon was parked. I think that was intended for Martin. But now at the other end, centering in it. Just over Eichel's stick, an airborne pass by Dorothea. To the neutral zone they go. Slavin trying to throw it across. Nice out of the air by Dorothea. Look out, a tip puck came on and a save. Rebound to the near side. Taken by the Golden Knights. And skated out by Barbashev. One-handed into the zone. And once again, just some weird plays. Hard hit by Barbashev off the puck. As Keandre Miller throws it in the air, bouncing to the Vegas line. Hannafin strong on the puck to make sure he can settle it and go behind his net. Start the breakout. Stone put it through center. That'll be an icing. 10:24 to go, first period. Carolina 1, Vegas 0.
3: The building here, they hold around 18,000 in this arena, and it's full tonight.
2: Oh, yeah.
3: Everybody in red and white. Big tailgate party before the game. A concert out on the plaza. Beautiful day here in Raleigh, not too much humidity.
2: It was Jordan Martinook who knocked down that pass from Anderson in front of the Vegas goal that led to the puck coming on goal and Carter Hart making the save. And then at the other end, Jack Eichel just missing the puck on a centering pass from the left circle toward the top of the crease. Just not quite in sync. Carolina gets the puck out to center. Svechnikov goes right wing. He breaks. It's back to the left, intercepted on the back check by Sissons. Using the sidewall, he gets it out of the zone without risk of icing. Carolina collects from its own zone, Gostisbehere. The Floridian steers it forward to Taylor Hall. Bodied by Theodore, and William Carlson comes to meet him. Look out, a deflected puck bouncing around to the near circle. Handled by the Knights. It's Theodore toward Howden, and then Marner at center, but cut off by Keandre Miller. Dump it back in for the Hurricanes. McNabb is back to Theodore. Out to the near side of center. Marner tipped it through the neutral zone, but not a lot on it. Set off at the Carolina line. And Blake jumps it in. Blake, Stankoven, and Hall. Third line for Carolina. The puck went around and out. Howden couldn't quite track it down, but the Hurricanes' forward pass got tipped by Howden. Blake finds it and dumps it in. No penalties in the opening 11 minutes. One goal, and it was Nikolai Ehlers on a breakaway. 25 seconds in. William Carrier jumps it in left wing side. Conklin back to retrieve for the Knights. Theodore sends it in the air and out to center. Stankoven coming back, pursued by Kolesar. And it's played ahead on the right wing side for Carolina. Down behind the Knights goal it goes. Conklin shovels it over to the far side. Theodore plays it ahead, not all the way out. Cut down in the right circle, bouncing around for Jankowski. He couldn't hold on to it in the O zone, fourth line center for the Kings. And back it goes to the defensive end for Carolina. Alexander Nikishin and Shane Gostisbehere, the third defensive pair for Carolina. They get it out center, Conklin sends it back in. Forwards are changing. Dowd, Kolesar, and Cole Smith go off. Hurricanes fans applaud as a new line comes on for that group, including Nikolai Ehlers, the goal scorer. Ehlers, Stahl, and Martinuk. Third line for Carolina. They started the game and got a goal 25 seconds in. Ehlers from Slavin and Chatfield, the starting defensive pair and the top pair. Another chance. Ehlers behind Dick Dorothea. He scores! Two breakaway goals for Nikolai Ehlers. 2-0 Hurricanes with 8 minutes to go in the first period of Game 1 of the Stanley Cup Final.
3: Another east-west pass by Vegas, which is totally unnecessary. It gets picked up and off goes Ehlers. The Golden Knights are killing themselves right now. They're making bad decisions with the puck. This isn't forced by Carolina. Eichel does not have to go east-west here. And Carolina gobbles it up, and Ehlers, second time, he beats Hart, mano-a-mano. Vegas has to get their brain in gear.
2: Yeah, you said it, Gary, because so much of the Knights' success comes from not having to think. You could just play by instinct in a certain respect. But it's a different kind of club. And they will attack in ways different than previous night's playoff opponents. And once again, it's Chatfield and Ehlers. Chatfield assisting on both Ehlers' goals. Left wing shot by left wing that is turned aside. Taylor Hall shooting and it goes up and out of play from Carter Hart's kick.
3: Yeah, I just had thought before that goal was scored, hey, there's 8 minutes left in the first period. You're down 1-0 on the road. This isn't awful. You find your game now. And then they make that mistake again. They've got to get to their game.
2: The first goal, it was Theodore making an ill-advised pinch in the offensive zone. Ehlers blew by him, and Bill McNabb was back. It was really a one-on-none slash two-on-one. And then here, Eichel, an unforced error, rink-wide pass to the offensive blue. Chatfield took it away, fired right to Ehlers, flying the zone. Another breakaway goal for Ehlers. He had 4 goals in the playoffs, and he's got 2 today. Back in a moment, 2-0 Carolina, presented by Lee's Discount Liquor. It's the Stanley Cup playoffs on the Vegas Golden Knights Radio Network.
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2: Action resumes at Lenovo Center in Raleigh, North Carolina. 2-0 Hurricanes. 7:20 to go in the first period. Knights just 2 shots on goal so far. Carolina has 2 goals on 9 shots. Tomas Hertl trying to break out past him. He was knocked down at center by a Hurricane. Slavin couldn't do anything with it. Or Jarvis, I should say, because it would have been an offside play. Now the Knights are way offside. That'll bring the draw back to center. Ehlers with a couple of breakaway goals. Slavin and Chatfield assisting on the first one. Chatfield alone assisting on the second one. Chatfield's 5th and 6th assist of the playoffs. Jacob Slavin's 3rd helper. And for Ehlers, his 5th and 6th goals, coming off a career high in scoring during the regular season. 71 points. Previous career high was 64. And that was the year before the Golden Knights came into the league, all the way back in 1617. Nikolai Ehlers, the longtime Winnipeg Jet, first year with the Hurricanes. Different so far in Game 1 of the Stanley Cup Final. Knights with the puck in the neutral zone. Theodore skating away from pressure. He backhands it all the way down. Blasted around the boards to the left wing. McNabb joined in the left corner by Cole Smith. Conference clinching goal in Game 4 against Colorado. Sharp angle pass. McNabb to doubt it. Went off the skate right goal line and out to Theodore. Around the boards and out to the left point. McNabb to Theodore. Score! Colasar parked in front. And the Knights are on the board, trailing 2-1 with 6:32 to go in the period. Well, Shea Theodore figures so much traffic in front. I got to just get the puck there somehow. McNabb tried something similar a couple of moments earlier, and it went off downskate. Here, it goes into the goal off Kolesar, or perhaps not. We'll see on the scoring. Theodore shoots it. Not sure if Kolesar, he tried to get a piece there. I'm not sure if it is him or Robinson. It might have hit somebody else on the way to the goal, too. Yeah, might have been a double tip.
3: Yeah. Rod Brindamore is looking to see if he might challenge this. He's talking to Wes McCauley over at the bench. I think this would be a bad challenge. Kolesar is outside the blue ice, and Anderson collides with him. This is the goal.
2: Yeah,
3: Brindamore has decided that as well.
2: The conversation would be potential goaltending interference.
3: Yeah, sorry, yeah.
2: But seeing an overhead angle, if anything, Anderson reaches out with his glove and sort of taps Kolesar on the back of the numbers. You got a whistle on the dump in. Might also have minors on both sides with players shoving at the Golden Knights bench.
8: 21 Vegas, minor penalty, cross-checking.
2: Well, it looked like they had signaled two players, but apparently not. Cross-checking against Brett Howden is the first penalty of the Stanley Cup Final here in 2026. And the Hurricanes...

0: Right, playing three fewer games than the Knights. They've got 10 more power play opportunities, but a poor percentage, 12.5%. They were 1-for-5 in the blowout win against Montreal on Friday, 1-for-5 in that game. Carolina controls in the O zone, leading 2-1. Knights can't clear the zone. Penalty kill for the Knights has been very good this postseason. Here's DeAndre Miller. He shoots through traffic, hit a body in front. It goes wide left. Blake to it. Lozon lost his stick as Blake carries it around to the right corner. Put it toward the slot and into the right circle. Feed back to the point. There's Blake. The righty opens up. Feeds to Hall. Threw it across off a stick and a shot blocked. It was knocked down by Sissons, but he couldn't secure it after the initial block led to a Miller shot. Miller's got it out high. Now a Blake shot that's blocked. Rebound out to the near boards. Reaching Miller, and he does hold it in. Feverish work by Sissons, but he couldn't get it out. Down in the left corner now. Stahl drives it around to the right. Hall. That's Stahl and Hall out here on the power play. Taylor Hall faking away from Sissons. Hall, the lefty, opens up. Feeds Blake back toward the right. Missing both teammates in the right circle. Miller takes it off the boards. Penalty clock at 52 seconds. On the near side left, there's Blake. To the middle. One-timer blocked. Sissons crawls out. In front of Keandre Miller, puck goes to the neutral zone. Approaching the final 5 minutes of the first period. 2-1 Carolina. Game one of the Stanley Cup Final. Sissons patted on the back as he gets to the bench. Blocking a couple of shots there on the power play. Still 30 seconds on the man advantage. Eichel and Carlson up ice on the shorthanded forecheck. Gostis there breaks out. Passes right into the O-zone. Aho loses an edge. Puck goes under a glove toward the left wing side. Carolina does sit up. Jarvis at the left point. Righty to the circle. Ehlers trying to give and go. Broken up in front. Carlson couldn't nub it out of the zone. Stays in on the right wing. Five on the power play. Perimeter passing now across to the left. Jarvis. Back to the line. Dostis there mishandled. Eichel coming out. Leaves Howden coming in. Howden right circle. He peels off. Throws it across and a shot. Save. Trickler at the line. Now it's stopped. The whistle ends the play as Freddie Anderson ends up down on his pads. Brett Howden dealing with a waffling puck at first, thought about perhaps shooting, but he was a lefty on the right wing, so he decided to peel off and make a pass.
1: Huge sequence for the Golden Knights. They fall down 2-0. They get that first goal, their first goal to get it to 2-1. Immediately takes a penalty. Carolina looks to extend. Vegas, great kill. They're still in a good spot with 4:12 to go, just down one in the first period of Game 1.
0: We'll be right back, presented by Lee's Discount Liquor. It's the Stanley Cup Playoffs on the Vegas Golden Knights Radio Network.
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0: Knights trail 2-0, but they got one back from Shea Theodore.
1: They just showed John Tortorella talking to his bench. It was a recording from when they were down 2-0. I'll tell you in a minute, Danny.
0: Carolina wins the D-zone draw, going right to left. 4 minutes and change to go in the opening period of the Stanley Cup Final. Hurricanes get it all the way in. hard behind his net.

0: Brings it off the far glass, docked at the half wall, back behind the Vegas net it goes. Anderson tried to swat it forward, Blazin pinching, knocked it down by Sonnet. Here comes Mitch Marner to center, back and forth with Hannafin. 4-on-2 at the line. Marner left, and now an extra pass. Anderson smothered it. William Carlson got too deep, and he tried to center, and too many bodies were in the way. Sailing pass got through Howden. Another breakaway chance, and a save! This time, Carter Hart with the stop. This time on Logan Stankoven, who has 9 goals here in the postseason. But got a shot on. Gary, the Knights have had a couple of odd-man situations that yielded no shots, including one that immediately precipitated or proceeded that Stankoven looked. Now Stone to the left Hurdle. Extra pass and a save. Anderson got a piece of the feed from Hurdle toward Sissons. Again, Hurdle got so deep that the goaltender could impact the pass across the crease. Carolina dumps it in. 3 minutes to go in the first period. 2-1 Hurricanes. At center, Stone, a little trouble with the puck. Deflects back to Theodore. Forward to Stone. Weaves in with Hurdle. Stone stood up on the right side. Got it down to the trapezoid. Anderson steers it around to the near boards. Right wing for the Knights. Stone banks it behind. Knights captain with goals in each of the first 2 games back from injury. Missed 5 in a row. Scored the first Vegas goal in that big comeback. And then, of course, power play goal in that one. And then the first goal in the next game as well. Got the Knights up 1-0 in game 4. Cole Smith with the second goal, and that ended up as the game winner in the conference final. Tipped in on a shot by Dylan Coghlan. Hurricanes get it in. Vegas retrieves. Dorothea sends it out, but only as far as the red line. Martin threw it rink-wide left. Hurricanes too eager to come in. It was laid offside. Time enough for Coghlan to retrieve. Ozon works it forward, and then Eichel stripped out the entry. 2 minutes to go, first period. Carolina leads 2-1. With just under 2 minutes to go, puck is out of play in the neutral zone.
1: Just to go back, media timeout. Vegas is down 2-0. John Tortorella brings everybody to the bench, and he, first of all, he delivers the bad news. This is what we're doing wrong. And then he switches to cheerleader, and he starts telling them, "You're okay. Let's start going north, north, south, north, south." And he's clapping his hands, and you see all the players are all nodding his head. This is what Tortorella has done. It's the big impact he's had. He has preached positivity and belief.
0: Carolina gets the puck in after the neutral zone draw. Hannafin with Dowd to work it out through center. It rolls on its side, but not enough for icing. Gostisbehere wipes out. Kolesar trying to get the puck for the Knights. Instead, it's Dowd out of the corner, out to the right point. Anderson rims it behind for Kolesar. Kolesar is stripped. Hurricanes get it, whacked to the neutral zone. All the way down to the goaltender, Carter Hart, picked up by Dowd. His breakout pass was knocked down. Carrier had to wait for his teammates to get inside, onside before he could skate it into the zone. Carrier eventually does, but triple two might take it away. Anderson lofts it out. Just a few players near the center ice logo. 1:05 to go in the first period, 2-1 Carolina. There's a stop by Carter Hart as the loose puck comes near the net. Players go down. Puck is in the corner. In the final minute of the period, brought to you by Credit One. 1 to go in the first period of the Stanley Cup Final, 2-1 Carolina. Here's Kolesar behind the goal to the near side. William Carlson steers it through center. Blake back at his own blue for the Kings. This is left for Keandre Miller. Forward to Stankoven. Former Dallas Star got stripped. Howden works ahead with Carlson, but they lose it going into the offensive end. Blake played it out to the far side. Puck got tipped. Stankoven on it. Dumps it in. End of a shift. 22 seconds to go in the period. Theodore fires ahead. It's on goal. Hoping for Howden at the line. It went off of him and on goal. Hurricanes have numbers in their own zone. Forecheck heavy from Howden and Carlson. Kane's the other way. 8 seconds. Feed right. Hannafin knocks down a settling pass. Puck bounces into the corner. Marner to it with 2. He'll get cleared, and that'll do it for the period. 2-1 Carolina after 20 minutes of play in the Stanley Cup Final. 12 shots for Carolina, but none on their power play. Vegas 4 shots, all at even strength. Theodore from McNabb and Cole Smith. And Cole Smith will join us momentarily. Nikolai Ehlers, a pair of goals for Carolina, both on the breakaway. Ehlers 25 seconds in from Slavin and Chatfield. And then Ehlers again at 12:08 from Chatfield, both after the Golden Knights had miscues at the offensive blue line. First it was Theodore, and then it was Eichel, and Ehlers making both of them pay.
1: My guess is you can watch all the video you want, but until you actually see it up front, because they haven't played this team, Vegas, they haven't played one another since October.
0: Right,
1: so now they're, okay, here we go. This is what we're up against. Carolina, we'll like what they're saying. We got Cole Smith.
0: We do. Let's go down to Cole Smith, ready to join us from the Knights dressing room. Hey, Cole, Dan and Gary in the radio booth, thanks for coming by. Well, it's the Stanley Cup Final, the first period.
2: Yeah.
0: What do you make of what you've experienced so far?
2: Yeah, I mean, energy's great. That's all you can ask for a Stanley Cup first game. So I'm really excited to be here, and, you know, it's a great atmosphere.
1: What do you have to do better?
2: Living in our east-west place. There's been some east-west turnovers there that have led to a few breakaways there. And, you know, they're going to always leave the zone there and look for a quick break. So we got to be above the puck there, be smart, and, you know, just play really north-south, because those east-west turnovers, they can turn on you real quick.
1: What did Tortorella say to you guys at the media timeout? He brought you all together.
2: Yeah, just to get back to our game and stick with the game plan of going north. I mean, it was two goals there that were down, and, you know, we've been in that spot before, so we just got to keep playing our game.
0: And, of course, your line, Cole, was out there. You got an assist on the goal credited to Shea Theodore right now. What happened on that goal-scoring play for you guys?
2: Yeah, I think that's just the way we want to play as a team. You know, got the puck deep and had a good forechecker there. Nabber with some good pinches and, you know, got a puck to the net with traffic, and that's how you're going to score in these games.
0: Cole, thanks. Best of luck.
2: Yep, thank you.
0: Cole Smith with an assist on that one. It is his third assist of the postseason. Three goals, three assists for Cole Smith. Gary, all regular season, meeting both Vegas and Nashville, had eight goals and four assists. So he's got three assists here in the playoffs after he had four all year in 63 games. Cole Smith, of course, has been physical, but he's been at the right place at the right time, including the conference-clinching goal just last week.
1: Yeah, well, all three players that came from Nashville, Jeremy Lauzon, Colton Sissons and Cole Smith, they have grown on me, that's for sure. I love the way Lauzon plays, and Colton Sissons, really, it took him all season to kind of find a home, and now all of a sudden, he's in between Hurdle and Stone, and that line was very effective in the last series. And
0: some close calls today.
1: Yeah, they were good. They were good in the first period, and the guy we just talked to, Cole Smith, he just packs a wallop, comes and hits and hits and hits. Skates hard, plays very aggressive, an aggressive brand of hockey, my kind of guy.
0: Credited with three hits, an assist, and a plus one in his first ever appearance in the Stanley Cup Final. There are a bunch of guys who were with the Knights for the 23 championship, but there are a bunch of guys who are appearing in their first Stanley Cup Final, and there are a couple who have been in the final with other teams. But Cole Smith here in his first Stanley Cup Final. The score is Carolina 2 and Vegas 1. Through 20 minutes of the Stanley Cup Final. And again, you're wondering about those first period numbers. Well, in the regular season, Carolina was the most prolific first period offense. 97 first period goals, most in the league. Plus 33, the second best goal differential. And in the playoffs, it's been pretty similar. Considering they've only played 13 games before this one, they have outscored opponents 16-9. Through their first 13 first period, that's plus 7. Vegas outscoring opponents 14-12. And adding today's result so far, that's 2-1. So Carolina 18-10 in first periods. Vegas 15-14 in first periods. Carolina's been a very good first period team all season long. Knights, of course, sort of the reverse. They were minus 18, minus 6 in the second, but plus 47 in the third. Their goal differential gets better as the game has gone along, and that has continued here in the playoffs as well. 2-1 Carolina through 20 minutes of play in the Stanley Cup Final. We'll have the intermission report coming up with Ryan Wallace in just a moment. Presented by Lee's Discount Liquor, it's the Stanley Cup Playoffs on the Vegas Golden Knights Radio Network.
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11: 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The intermission report, the Golden Knights trailing the Carolina Hurricanes 2-1 after the first period of play. Taking a look at the highlights in that first period. The Hurricanes open the scoring at just 25 seconds into the game on a partial breakaway for Nick Ehlers.
0: Bouncing puck in the right circle, it's steered back to the line. Ehlers gets around Theodore, 2-on-1. Ehlers left circle, shoots, he scores! 25 seconds into game one, Nikolai Ehlers makes it 1-0 Carolina.
11: Fifth goal of the postseason for Nick Ehlers from Jacob Flavin and Jalen Chatfield just 25 seconds into the game, made it 1-0 Carolina. And then the Hurricanes extended the lead later in the period when Jalen Chatfield set up Nick Ehlers' second goal of the period.
0: Another chance. Ehlers behind Dorothea. He scores!
12: 2 breakaway goals for Nikolai Ehlers. 2-0 Hurricanes with 8 minutes to go in the first period of game one of the Stanley Cup Final.
11: Second of the game, 6th of the postseason for Ehlers from Chatfield, 12:08 of the first period, 2-0 Carolina. But the Golden Knights were able to stop the bleeding just over a minute later when Shea Theodore's point shot hit something in front and beat Freddie Anderson.
0: Sharp angle pass, McNabb could doubt it, went off the skates, the right goal line, and out to Theodore. Around the boards and out to the left point, McNabb to Theodore, score! Kolesar parked in front. And the Knights are on the board, trailing 2-1, with 6:32 to go in the period.
11: Fifth goal of the postseason for Shea Theodore from Braden McNabb and Cole Smith. 13:28 in the first period. 2-1 Carolina. That's where we stand after the first period of play. We're back with more in a moment. 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
11: Welcome back to the Intermission Report. The Golden Knights trailing the Carolina Hurricanes 2-1 after the first period of play. Stats of the period are presented by Foley Family Wines. Shots 12-4, wide margin there for the Carolina Hurricanes. Hits 16-11 in favor of the Vegas Golden Knights. Carolina 0-1 on the power play. Vegas, no power play opportunities in the first period. Golden Knights charged with 8 giveaways, 0 takeaways, 7 block shots. Carolina, 7 giveaways, 2 takeaways, and 4 block shots. You look at that first period, and it's interesting. There's a couple of different ways that you can view it, right? Now, the Golden Knights had 7 days between games. There was obviously a cause for concern from head coach John Tortorella. He spoke about it as much over the coming days, about the time off. And it's not so much that you become rusty. It's just you're out of your routine. You're out of playing a game every second day. The intensity that that brings, the readiness that you have to have in being ready. So with all that being said, I think for the Golden Knights, yeah, there's a lot that you'd like to improve on here going into the second period. Number one, and Dan and Gary did a great job talking about it, Cole Smith mentioned it as well, John Tortorella, you were able to pick up some of his audio in the first period talking to the team during media timeouts. The Golden Knights need to limit the east-west plays. Like, that's just the reality of the situation. When they were able to put pucks in deep, when they were able to go north-south, they were able to get to Carolina along the boards, keep plays alive, and it's how they scored their goal, right? The Golden Knights put in a lot of heavy lifting in the trenches, in the offensive zone. They were able to work a puck back to Shea Theodore with traffic in front, and they scored as a result of it. They have to clean up the neutral zone. Like, that's just the reality, right? For Carolina, they had 3 breakaway, partial breakaway opportunities in that first period. I mentioned it coming into the game. The team that wins that metric, chances off the rush, is likely going to be the team that wins the series. Carolina's got 2 goals off the rush so far in this game. The Golden Knights have to limit the breakaway opportunities that Carolina gets, and they've got to take advantage of those opportunities when they have them themselves. Second period action is coming up next. Dan and Gary, they've got the call. Presented by Lee's Discount Liquor, the Stanley Cup Final on the Vegas Golden Knights Radio Network.
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25: Going on vacation? 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
26: Back to the Stanley Cup Finals as the Golden Knights take on the Hurricanes.
0: I'm on Rinkside at Lenovo Center in Raleigh, North Carolina. Glad you could join us for the Stanley Cup Final Game 1. Hurricanes have a 2-1 lead. Nikolaj Ehlers, a pair of breakaway goals, his fifth and sixth scores of the playoffs. And then Shea Theodore, the response goal for the Knights. The goal stands as Theodore's from McNabb and Cole Smith. Theodore's shot definitely was redirected, but it looks like the last thing that it touched was Robinson's left shin and a right point shot from Theodore. Shea's fifth goal of the playoffs. So that's where we stand going to the second.
1: Yeah, you know, the score is not really troubling. You're down 1-0 on the road after one, and after, you know, just to start a series, that's not a terrible spot to be. What's troubling is how self-inflicted it was in the first period, and all the metrics are in favor of Carolina right now, and Vegas has been good in the second period of the playoffs.
0: Outscoring opponents by 16-10, Carolina 11-6 in second periods this postseason. Knights particularly good against the Avalanche in conference final in the second period. Did not allow a goal in the second period of that series. Eichel, a sharp angle shot right wing, through the net mouth and out the back door. Eichel to the middle. Barbashev scores! Eichel to Barbashev. 2-2 tie. 30 seconds into the second period. Once again, an early strike in a period. 25 seconds into the first for Ehlers. 30 seconds into the second for Barbashev. His sixth goal of the playoffs, and the Knights have evened things up 2-2.
1: Well, Ivan does really good work to keep the puck in the zone, and then he goes and finds a little soft spot. Eichel with a perfect pass. Ivan, it's a carbon copy of the goal that he scored late in game 2 in Colorado. Just gets that soft spot and a great wrist shot, almost bar down.
0: Yeah, top left corner, just under the crossbar. Blockers side on Freddie Anderson. Ivan Barbashev's 17th career playoff goal. Puck in the neutral zone. Here's Mitch Marner. Drops it off. Howden. He shoots just over the goal. Hits the glass. Howden, Carlson, and Marner down at the right goal line. And then corner to corner. Up top for Hannafin. Back to Howden. Centering for Carlson. Knocked off his stick. And the Hurricanes go the other way, left to right. All black for the Hurricanes. White numbers, red trim. They get it down into the right wing corner. Knights in white, steel gray numbers, golden red trim. Carlson starts it forward to Howden. Telegraphed a rink-wide pass. That didn't connect. Shaffield in the way. Marner tries to angle it ahead, try to kick it ahead. Neither works. Hurricanes work it in on the near side. Hannafin cut off the dump in by Hall. Chatfield rolls it in on goal, and it's sealed up by Carter Hart just before Aho arrives.
1: Real quick now, the shots are 12-6 all Vegas in the first minute and a half here, and the crowd is all of a sudden quite quiet. They were jumping 25 seconds into this one.
0: Bombishev from Eichel and McNabb. Braden McNabb has two assists today, his first multi-point game this postseason. Fourth and fifth assists from McNabb. With his 120th career playoff game. He's played in all but eight of the Golden Knights' 123 playoff games. Knights get a clear. Puck was beyond the reach of Colton Sissons. He goes in on the forecheck. Carolina sends it out, though, from the zone. And Fedor looks left for Stone. Chatfield defending the entry. Sechnikov, top line winger, coming back to support. The Hurricanes work it in on the far side. Knights retrieve with McNabb as the forwards change for Carolina. Knights get the puck ahead. Fourth line for Vegas coming on now. It's Cole Smith with Kolesar and Dow. In on the right wing side, Cole Smith with a goal and an assist in his last couple of games. Scored the winner against Colorado and an assist on the first period Theodore goal today. 2.5 minutes into the second period, 2-2 tie. Barbashev from Eichel and McNabb. After it was Theodore from McNabb and Cole Smith with 6.5 minutes to go in the first period. Carolina dumps it in. Robinson and Lozon came together, stick on stick, and the puck went right by him. Battle for the puck is in the near corner, right wing for the Hurricanes. Popped into the slot. Cole Smith nudges it away from Gostisbehere. Gostisbehere knocked it down from Cole Smith. Another try by Cole. This one gets clean across to the left forward to the O-zone. Carolina gets it ahead quickly. And on the right side, Hannafin checks off Martineau. Rim around by Anderson. Connects on the far side of the neutral zone. Barbashev dumps it in. Steered aside by Freddie Anderson. Dorothea tripped up and in a seated position tried to continue the play but could not. Hurricane skated out left to right. To the O-zone and on the right wing, a drive by Martineau save. Hannafin smacks the rebound to the corner. Martinuk again, rims it counterclockwise, off the skate, picked up by Dorofeev, leads Barbashev, took a hit at center, Anderson finds Eichel, wide to 2-on-2, Eichel through the left wing circle, knocked loose by Keandre Miller, Barbashev checks him, puck out in front for Eichel, turned away, Anderson wiped out, diving to his left, collision behind the play as Carolina skates it out of the zone, Barbashev was knocked down behind the goal as it's carried in by Taylor Hall for the Hurricanes' right wing. 4 minutes into the second period, 2-2 tie in game one of the Stanley Cup final. Blake dumps it in for Carolina. Hart lets it go through to Theodore. He starts Jack Eichel in the center. Jack had a great scoring chance a moment ago. Assisted on Barbashev's goal earlier this period. Eichel is up to 17 assists here in the postseason. 19 points. Only Mitch Marner has more. Puck ends up out of play in the offensive zone for the Knights. Deflected off the stick in the right corner, and an O-zone draw coming for Vegas with just about 4.5 minutes gone in the second.
1: Shots on goal now are 5-2 for Vegas. It was 12-2 after the first period.
0: No. It was 12-4 after the first 12-4. Period. So it's 3-2
1: as
0: well. 3-2 this period right now for the Golden Knights. Obviously the goal from Barbashev. That was the second shot because Eichel had one just a moment earlier.
1: Just short of replay. William Carrier grabbed Ivan Barbashev's helmet and twisted it and tried to yank it off behind the play.
0: Not very good.
1: William telling his old teammate, we can be buddies and go fishing in the summer, but right now we're both chasing the same trophy, and I'll do whatever I got to do to beat you.
0: Carrier, of course, asked about playing against his old club. Recognized it's a little bit different because he's been gone for 2 years. This is not his first year away. And also that he's played against Michael Amadio earlier in the postseason. He's got friends elsewhere, so downplayed it a little bit. Puck is in behind the Vegas goal, and a shot! Score! William Karlsson from Mitch Marner. Three straight goals for the Knights. They lead it 3-2. 4.5 minutes into the second. William Karlsson's second goal this postseason. And after he had just 4 goals in 14 regular season games, missed 177 days, he's now played 11 straight playoff games, and he's got 6 points. That's his 30th playoff goal, set up by Mitch Marner out of the right corner. What a beautiful backhand pass. And Gary, looked like he had eyes on the back of his head.
1: Oh, yeah. Great work here by Brett Howden as well. All three players on that line in on that goal. It should be Karlsson from Marner and Howden.
0: Mitch Marner would have his 22nd point of the postseason, leading all players. And indeed, it's Karlsson from Marner and Howden at 4:35. Knights have erased a 2-goal deficit, scored 3 in a row on just 8 shots. Carolina looks for a counterattack. Lauzon defends. And the oncoming rush yields not even a shot. Seth Jarvis just not a physical match for Jeremy Lauzon. Knights are now guilty of icing.
1: Well, Seth almost had a step on Jeremy, and Jeremy was able to figure out his gap quickly during the play, and then he rubbed Jarvis out quite nicely.
0: Mitch Marner up to 22 points, 15 assists. Marner did not have a standout showing in the conference final, didn't he? Had no goals and 3 assists against Colorado in those games. From the draw, a shot, and Robinson's bid, sticked away by Hart, lost the stick from his hands as he reached out to his right. Puck is over and back at the blue line, offside against Carolina. Carter had taken a step toward that stray stick to retrieve it, but didn't want to risk opening up the goal behind him. Hesitated, but then the whistle blew to stop the play. Eric Robinson, the opportunity there for the Hurricanes.
1: Both teams have flexed their muscles here, right? Carolina got their pace going, and they were doing a lot of really good things in the first period. And then Vegas shows its mental strength. Yeah, you can have a 2-0 lead. It doesn't bother us. We're going to chip away at it. And then they showed their ability to finish. The Golden Knights have scored nice goals.
0: They scored 3 in a row on just 8 shots against Freddie Anderson, who had a 931 save percentage in the first 13 games of the playoffs. Amazing that he was not the number one goalie for much of the regular season. Brandon Bussey, the rookie, was the number one guy. Knights in a bouncer in, mishandled, then Hackusack stick play. Eichel nubs it in front, then jab just wide by Dorothea. Eichel intercepts the clear. Eichel shoots from distance, save. Rebound behind, and a centering attempt by Dorothea thwarted by Chatfield. Eichel in the left corner. Eichel pointward to McNabb. Through it toward the net, it sails wide. Into the trapezoid. Dorothea steals it. Right circle. Pavel couldn't get a shot away. It's knocked off his stick. Kept it in the zone for a moment, but then it goes off a body and out to center. Backed up to Theodore. Forward to Barbashev. Tries to shimmy around Chatfield as he dumped it in. Oh, hard reverse hit. Barbashev colliding in the corner with Stahl. They both went down. Stahl is a solid, solid physical specimen. 6'4", 220. Both players begin to change. Knights dump it in, leading 3-2 in game one. Down in the right corner, joined by Cole Smith. This line produced the first Vegas goal. Out to the neutral zone on a bouncer to the near side. It got by Lauzon. Through the right wing circle it goes. William Carrier warding off Keegan Kolesar, former linemate. Taken away by Cole Smith, leading Kolesar through center. Keegan dumps it in. On the forecheck, Cole Smith and Nick Dowd. Here's a clear for Carolina, but that's an icing. 13:02 to go in the second. Knights leading it 3-2.
1: You mentioned Jordan Stahl. The last time the Hurricanes won a Stanley Cup, his brother Eric was a member of the Hurricanes. He's here tonight. He rang the siren. They have a siren here in Carolina, just like they do in Vegas. Eric got that one going. His mom and dad are here as well. His other brother Mark. Whole bunch of Stahls tailgating before the game.
0: joining the thousands in the parking lot outside Lenovo Center today. Knights get an offensive zone control. Here's Anderson to the middle. Marner's shot deflected wide. Delayed penalty coming against Carolina. Hannafin to the left corner. Marner steers it around the rim. Anderson there and waiting. Anderson and Hannafin have been so good together, but they've yet to score a goal, either one of them, here in the postseason. Hannafin, the former Hurricane, left for Eichel. 6-on-5 now. Marner out to the top of the slot. Anderson hands it off. Hannafin, high to low for Eichel. 6-on-5 continues. Eichel, Hannafin shoots, blocked. And Eichel gets the loose puck on the left wing side. Eichel carries it down to the corner, swings it back left circle. Marner in front, backhand shot by Howden, touched up. And it is a power play for the Knights. After that sequence at 6-on-5, it looked pretty good.
1: Yeah, shot clock now 14-10, Dan. A lot of the stuff that was going Carolina's way.
2: 77, Carolina's got a minor for a hook.
1: It was going Vegas's way here in the middle frame.
0: Barbashev from Eichel and McNabb at 30 seconds. Carlson from Marner and Howden at 4:35. And the Knights not only have erased that 2-0 hole, they have taken a 3-2 lead in Game 1 of the Stanley Cup Final. Presented by Lee's Discount Liquor, it's the Stanley Cup Playoffs on the Vegas Golden Knights Radio Network.
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0: Golden Knights leading 3-2. Now headed to the power play for the first time today. 11 for 46 in the playoffs. Nearly 24%, but 0 for 2 in the clincher against Colorado on Tuesday. Knights win the draw on the left side. Marner, Eichel, Dorofeev, Stone, and Hurdle, 5 forwards. Stone in front, Hurdle swing and a miss. He was wiped out, sort of sandwiched and tackled by Chatfield as the puck came to him, and the Hurricanes get the loose puck and clear it down. In the regular season, Hurdle had 13 power play goals, so many from that bumper position. No power play goals in the playoffs yet, but 6 assists on the power play for Hurdle. All 6 of his assists have been on the power play, 3 goals at even strength. Here's Hurdle at the left wall, and now Dorofeev, low to high to Marner, scampers toward the middle, back left Hurdle. Hands it further back, Eichel at the left boards. High to low, there's Stone creeping in, trying to throw it in front. Hit Chatfield that went out the back door. Then Anderson trips Hurdle. No call. Anderson, the goalie, that is. Freddie Anderson. Eichel to Hurdle. He shoots. Save. Right between the circles. Hurdle received it. Lefty fired it. But Anderson closes the door and has the whistle. 1:04 on the Knights' power play. 11:17 to go in the second period. Knights lead the Hurricanes 3-2. Game 1 of the Stanley Cup Final.
1: And Golden Knights getting the movement and the possession that they want. And Hurdle, he takes that shot. He's got Stone right there if Anderson spills it at all. And Tomas, he put it right in the middle. And I think he looked skyward after thinking, should have had a corner there.
0: Carolina gets the draw and a clear. Minute gone from the penalty. Knights will continue with their top unit, which has been quite productive here in the postseason. Dorofeev and Stone lead the team with four power play goals each. That's eight out of their 11 overall. Knights on the entry left wing. Dorofeev for Eichel. He breaks left circle. Let a defender go by. Centering for Hurdle, but Anderson made the save. Marner left for Eichel. He shoots. Tipped on save. Anderson looked over his right shoulder, but he had made the stop. Hurdle behind the net. Power play 25 seconds. Left corner Eichel. Straight on Mitch Marner. He shoots. No, it was to Hurdle. Swings it right for Dorofeev. Missed the goal. Short side. I thought Marner was shooting, but it was a slap pass. Hurdle took it and then made an extra dish. Marner back at his own blue. Finds Hurdle curling back ahead. Up to the blue line. Hurdle coming down the slot. Backed off his stick. He follows it to the left corner. Checked hard in the left corner. Turnover. Eichel fan on the shot. Marner finds it. Backhands it left. There's Stone. Threw it hard right. Penalty over. Anderson shoots. Save. There was an attempt to redirect by Eichel at the right side of the net. But it was Anderson with the stop. Power play is over. And the Hurricanes fans take a deep breath and then offer applause to their penalty-killing group. The Knights, of course, have been so good on the power play, had some good chances there, but could not get one through. Halfway through the second period, it's a 3-2 Vegas lead. They're up to 12 shots on goal. Carolina had 14 shots. 12 of the 14 were in the opening period. Play in the neutral zone. Hurricanes dump it in. Hart stops it behind his net. Anderson far corner. Using the far side wall, the tip goes through center from Brett Howden. Hurricanes back to retrieve. Clearing pass. Hannafin grabs it for the Knights. Steers it behind for Anderson. It's Rasmus Anderson, the Knights defenseman. Not to be confused with Freddie Anderson, the goalie for the Hurricanes. Hannafin to William Carlson. He couldn't tip it all the way in. At his own blue, Alexander Nikishin. Tried to send it ahead. It was knocked down. Second try trickles in. Taylor Hall, a sharp angle shot, missed the net. Around it comes. Barbashev dueling with Chatfield, the pinching defenseman. Deflects down into the corner. Hannafin and Anderson are there for the Knights. Far side, Sissons setting up Carlson. Now Barbashev one-on-one. Barbashev tried to go through the legs of a defender, but lost the puck. Martinuk was that defending player. Third line winger. Now he's got other players back to help out. Tie-up is in the near corner. Somebody's lost a stick from the scrum. 8:35 to go, second period. Knights leading 3-2 in game one. Along the left side boards, he comes up the wall, and eventually through center. It got through McNabb. Svechnikov tried to angle it in, but not all the way. Fedor sends it back out, cut off by Hurricanes, and the dump-in goes back behind for Theodore. Fedor, behind his net, Jankowski standing right in front of Carter Hart. Tiptoeing the crease. Stretch pass just missed the goal. The forward there for the Knights, Cole Smith, but it did hit the goaltender's stick. And Freddie Anderson eventually nudged it to the outside, and as a result, no icing. Carolina wins the battle deep in its own zone. There's a fight brewing down on the near side boards, away from the puck, back in the Carolina zone. No penalties have been called. Plays in the offensive end. Hurricane stopped playing momentarily. Action does continue now in the trapezoid. Vegas on the puck. And off the near side wall, Cole Smith steers it out. It was Cole Smith wrapped up in the defensive zone. And then I didn't see which Hurricane player it was, Gary, but whoever it was had a hold of Cole Smith's stick, so he shoved the guy. And the fans wanted a penalty for that. And nothing was called either way. Hurricanes at the offensive blue, and a shot, score! It's Jordan Stahl! Knights once again cough up the puck, this time at their own blue line. And Jordan Stahl, in his 176th playoff game, gets this one tied 3-3, 7:18 to go in the second period. Just a weird sequence, Gary, because of so much that was happening away from the puck. It drew so much attention. It looked like about half a minute earlier, the Hurricanes had stopped playing in the offensive zone. Well, this time, again, it's the Knights' own doing. They couldn't clear the zone. Thought that puck would go out to center. It did not. And it leads to Jordan Stahl putting it top left corner by Carter Hart.
1: And just every time the Golden Knights have made a mistake, there has been a counteract from the Hurricanes, and they have punched one in. John Tortorella is heated about something. Might be his own team's play. And that was just a bad giveaway.
0: Jordan Stahl from Keandre Miller, who has 9 assists in the playoffs now. Didn't work for him with the New York Rangers, but It's been working out great here in North Carolina for defenseman Keandre Miller. So Carolina stops the bleeding. They had scored the game's first two, but then gave up three in a row to kill the Knights' power play. And then they get some offense themselves. Kind of what happened to the Golden Knights. Killed a penalty in the first period. Got them some momentum. Jordan Staal swims through Theodore. I mean, they are not calling anything here. They didn't call anything on that skirmish back in the Carolina zone, and that easily could have been holding against Staal. He just grabbed Theodore's shoulder and ripped him away from the puck. Puck is out at the right point. Chatfield could not hold it in for Carolina. 3-3 tie, 6:30 to go in the second period. From neutral ice, Chatfield steers it in. Two assists for the defenseman today. Here's McNabb, lugs it up the near side. He also has two assists today. Deflected puck goes into the crowd. And a neutral zone draw coming up. 6:17 to go. Here in the middle period, 3-3 tie. Jordan Staal from Keandre Miller and Jordan Martineau. Earlier this period, Barbashev from Eichel and McNabb. Carlson from Marner and Howden. Back in the opening period, it was Theodore from McNabb and Cole Smith who got the Knights' comeback going.
1: Well, that's the line that's done all the damage for the Hurricanes. Staal and Ehlers with the three goals.
0: We'll be right back. 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
26: Back to the Stanley Cup Finals as the Golden Knights take on the Hurricanes.
0: 3-3 tie, 6:17 to go. Second period. Knights trailed 2-0, took a 3-2 lead. Carolina has tied it up. Each team's power play over one. 6 1/4 to go here in the second. Carolina dumps it in down to our right. Fight for the puck is in the right corner. Hannafin trying to get it for the Knights along with Hurdle. Bouncer comes out to the near side wall. Walker threw it left, and a try from the left point by Miller, shrugged off by Carter Hart. Anderson was held along the left goal line as it skated ahead by Hurdle. Stone left for Hannafin to the right Sisson. Shoots, gloved and held by Freddie Anderson. Gary, the only other game in which the Hurricanes and Freddie Anderson surrendered three goals or more was the game they lost. 6-2, the opener of the Eastern Conference Final against the Montreal Canadiens. Obviously, the other games, you know, they have done so much in shot suppression, which is correlated with goal suppression as well.
1: Well, shots are almost even now. The scoreboard says 15-12. The TV says 15-13.
0: I got them at 15-13.
1: All right. I trust you more than anyone else.
0: Ozone draw for the Knights, William Carlson. To take it for Vegas. Howden and Marner on the wing. McNabb and Theodore the defense. And Hurricanes win the draw. Out they go left to right. Deflection at the line. McNabb sets up Carlson. Ahead on the left to Howden. But he was defended. And Chatfield nubbed it over the short glass and out of play. Carolina's goal this period came at 12:42. The third shot of the period for Carolina. And so far, that is the total number they have in this frame. Knights have two goals on nine shots this period, but both goals came early in the frame. Vegas had one shot on goal during a power play, but I don't think that quite captures how good they look. The opportunities they generated with a man up, they just couldn't score. Knights get it in. Carolina sends it out. Hannafin and Anderson at center. Right side of the neutral zone. Anderson dumps it in. Freddie Anderson, the goalie, stopped it behind his net. And the Hurricanes swarm through center. Blake to the left wing, Taylor Hall. He shoots over the goal. Taylor Hall missing just high. Off the glass, William Carlson speeds up. Carlson maneuvers up to the line and wins it all the way around. It hopped off the Carolina stick. Theodore shoved it in front, but it was cut off. Stretch pass the other way. McNabb engaging Stankoven, forced into the corner. Stankoven couldn't receive it cleanly. Centering pass, knocked away by Theodore. Now Dorofeev rushes out, finds Barbashev coming from the bench, hard off his stick. Ivan has to play it down into the corner. He gives chase. Then Eichel, from the right wall, he was bumped and lost control of the puck himself. Hurricanes ahead, two on two right wing. Stankoven shoots, but now blocks it, way up and out of play. 4:26 to go, second period. 3-3 tie. Here in game one of the Stanley Cup Final. Goals for the Hurricanes. Ehlers, Stahl, in between Theodore, Barbashev, Carlson for the Knights. 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
6: 3-3 tied, 4:26 to go. Second period. Knights trail 2-0. Took a 3-2 lead. Carolina has tied it. Ozone draw coming up for Carolina. Their second line is on. Stankoven with Blake and Hall. Knights have their second line. Carlson, Marner, Howden out as well. Carolina gets the faceoff. Left wing shot glove. Carter Hart secures it to his right and holds for the whistle.
7: Brad McNabb gives Taylor Hall a little cross-check after the play. 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
6: Definitely not. Taylor Hall, just shy of 1,000 NHL games. Edmonton's 2010 first-round draft choice. First overall. They've had so many of those. But bounced around, to say the least. Vegas clears it out to center. Dorofeev, well-placed kick, got a takeaway for Eichel, and he dumps it in from the red line, left wing. Freddie Anderson behind, put it into a dangerous spot, far circle, but Hall rips it to the right wing, and then Martinook put it back across, but Staal was down in the corner. Staal out of the corner, put it into the trapezoid. Martinook again, bumped a couple of times by Hannifin. Martinook left. And a shot attempt misses high and wide. All the way out to the right point. Shaftfield back to the left and a try. That's deflected wide. Fans behind the goal thought it might have gone in, but it clearly missed. Vegas picks it up. Out goes Barbashev left wing. Barbashev sends a bouncer wide left of the goal. Everybody else changing for the Knights. Line changes brought to you by William Hill. On the forecheck, Howden a steal. Got it to Carlson. Returned it to Howden in the corner. Marner trying to dig it loose. Pops along the wall to Staal of Carolina. Hurricanes come left to right. One against four on the right wing for William Carrier. Body slammed to the corner boards by Lauzon. Knights clear it out. Race for the puck. It'll go to the defensive end for Carolina. And Nikishin is back. Gets sent the other way down the boards. Carter Hart feeling pressure from Robinson. Here's it.

0: second try he does. Stone back left. Missed both hurdle and sister. Carolina sends it ahead. Through the right circle, a shot out the back door from Sebastian Aho.
1: Carolina has some guys that can, they have quick feet, and they can go from the top of the circle to the top of the crease really fast. Ehlers can do it. Aho can do it. Martinuk's been dangerous. Svechnikov has some of those abilities as well. Seth Jarvis can dart down there. They have some dangerous players. Vegas can't play careful. Scared as death, as John Tortorella and Craig Ramsey used to say. But you have to play smart.
0: Carolina avoided what might have been an interference a moment ago, as I described. McNabb was knocked over at his own blue line by Svechnikov. Svechnikov was trying to stay onside, but that doesn't mean he could interfere with Braden McNabb, who lost his stick because of the collision. Meanwhile, Carolina retrieves. Aho drops it off in the left. Feed right. Swing and a miss. And then Nick Dowd puts Svechnikov on the way by. Dowd gets the puck and banks it to center. Carolina controls it there. Jump right back in. Around it goes. It's an offside on the rim around. They'll bring the draw back out to center. 1:46 to go in the second period. 3-3 tie here in game one.
1: Rasmus Anderson is trying to say that was intentional. It's got to all go all the way down. And the referees are talking about it. That's going to be just outside the Golden Knights' defensive blue line.
0: One penalty aside of the game. No power play goals. Knights' power play looked good, generated one shot. Carolina's power play was okay, no shots. And the regular season, Vegas' power play was dynamite. Sixth in the NHL. And Carolina's was fourth. Puck is back on the Carolina side with 1:35 to go in the second period. 3-3 tie. Kane's left to right. Chatfield from his own blue. Pass. Oh, penalty coming. Chatfield turned the puck over and then immediately tripped Ivan Barbashev, who was trying to skate by to get to the puck, which he had blocked away.
1: Ivan has maybe been Vegas' best forward.
2: Carolina number 5, 2 minutes tripping.
1: He's been aggressive, he's hit people, he's scored a goal, now he's drawn that penalty. He's got his motor running. He's 2-0 in Stanley Cup Finals. 1-1 with the Blues, 1-1 with the Golden Knights. Now he wants a second with the Golden Knights. 3 Stanley Cups on the resume is pretty nice, Danny.
0: You better believe it. Knights to the power play for the second time in this game and this period. 1:25 to go in the second period. Well, 4 go the penalty clock, just give you the game clock. 3-3 tie in game one. Knights had one shot on their previous power play, but had some other good looks. Knights win the draw, hurdle to Eichel, but it got by Marner at the line. Pursuit of the puck. Knights get it. Fans want a penalty because the Carolina player in pursuit fell down. But not enough for a penalty on potential interference. Marner with the puck now. Skates into the zone. Stahl knocked it loose from behind. Marner gets it back, curling left. Breaks and tried to go down the wall. Has left corner Tomas Hertl. Behind his back for Marner. Up top, Eichel straight on. Eichel closing. He shoots. Deflected wide. Rebound right corner, Dorothea. Under a minute to go in the period. Eichel back to the right for Dorothea. Protects it. Now Hertl top of the right circle to Marner in the high slot. Marner gathers. Right circle again, Dorothea. Marner, a one-timer, high and wide. Eichel in pursuit, left corner. Eichel double-teamed there. 37 seconds left in the period. Hertl tried to tap it back to the line, but he could not. Now it does come to Marner. Closing, Marner back to the left for Eichel. Eichel outside the left dot. To Marner, bumps it right, Dorothea shoots. Save, Anderson plenty of time to rotate left. And then one of the Knights check into the goal. That's Mark Stone in the goal. They have to stop play with 16 seconds to go in the period. And Mark Stone gets up and looks to the referee, Chris Rooney, and wants to know, how come you're not calling a penalty? I was checked into the goal. Obviously, I would not have gone there of my own volition. Tortorella looks up to the scoreboard, hoping to see a replay. Again, 16 seconds left in the period, 51 seconds on the power play. That would carry into the second period if the Knights don't score.
1: Eichel's shot got through, and it hit the post, man.
0: Grazed the right post.
1: Yep.
0: Previous sequence. Slavin was the player who looked to have knocked Stone into the crossbar.

0: Arnon Stone falls into the goal as the goal comes off its pitch. They add 2.5 seconds to the game clock, 18.5, remaining in the second period. 3-3 tie. It's the second Golden Knights power play of the game. They had 2 power play goals in the Western Conference Final, 1-for-2 in Game 1, 0-for-4 in Game 2, 1-for-3 in Game 3, and then 0-for-2 in the closeout game. Carolina gets the draw, dumps it in. That'll bring the clock down to 12 seconds. Theodore takes the handoff from Hart. Theodore dishing right wing. Anderson dumps it in. Around it goes counterclockwise. Carlson and Barbashev in pursuit. Out in front, Anderson whipped it wide. Run out of clock as Carlson's centering pass is knocked away at the horn. Well, Anderson got the puck, but couldn't get it on goal after the dump-in rim around. And so we'll go to the second intermission in a tie game. 3-3. Knights will start the third period on the power play. 35 seconds of carryover time. The penalty against Jalen Chatfield for tripping Ivan Barbashev. 6 goals combined in the game, Gary, and obviously this is a significant one with the Knights trailing 2-0 if they can win today. The comeback numbers, of course, oh so good in Knights history, but 6 come-from-behind victories already this postseason more than any other club.
1: Well, everything was, it was all Carolina in the first period, and you know, just kind of rolling around the press box after the first intermission, it was a lot of people talking about, wow, Carolina, Carolina, Carolina. Oh, now the Golden Knights have completely flipped the script. They win that period. Shots are now 16-50. Carolina really, they took advantage of one turnover to get their goal. Other than that, they got nothing going. They had nothing going in the second period. We'll see which the third period looks like. If it's a carbon copy of the second period, Vegas is in good shape.
0: 3-3 tie. Carolina got the first two. Ehlers on breakaways from Slavin and Chatfield 25 seconds in. And then Ehlers from Chatfield at 12:08 made it 2-0 Carolina. Theodore from McNabb and Smith, that's Cole Smith, at 13:28. That got the Knights within one. It was 2-1 Carolina after one. Knights got 2 quick ones to start the second. Barbashev, 30 seconds into the middle frame from Eichel and McNabb. And then Carlson from Marner and Howden at 4:35. Knights took a 3-2 lead. Jordan Staal got the Canes back even. Staal from T'Andre Miller at 12:42. 3 combined goals in the first, 3 combined goals in the second. It's a 3-3 tie after 40 minutes of play. We'll go downstairs now. Mitch Marner, who I mentioned had an assist in that period, ready to join us from the Golden Knights dressing room. Hi, Mitch, Dan, and Gary in the radio booth. Thanks for joining us. First big picture, Mitch, Stanley Cup final. What's it like?
2: It's great. Yeah, with the intensity high. That's how we started that period. You know, our power play did a lot of great things there as well. So just keep pushing, keep going.
1: Great forecheck by Brett. Great pass by you. Great pass, great finish from William. Is that the way your line wants to play?
2: Yeah, of course. We want to make sure we're playing low and hard. You know, this team obviously wants to be in your face and give you no time or space. So our plays are going to be behind them. We're going to have to win first pucks battles and first plays. And that's what Howie did there. And then, you know, Carl, it's great talk communication there. And we're to bury it.
1: They're better in the first. You're better in the second. How do you win the third?
2: Just do our thing. Do our thing all year that we've been doing. Trust our system. Trust ourselves. Trust everyone on the bench. That's what we've been doing all year, and it's been working.
0: Mitch, thanks. Good luck.
2: Thanks, guys.
0: Mitch Marner, with 22 points, leads all players in the postseason. And Gary, from all the folks in the media we've chatted with over the last couple of days here in Raleigh, if the Knights were to go on and win the Stanley Cup, Mitch Marner could very well be the Conn Smythe winner.
1: Big play already in this game, and he has been, he's made some timely plays. He's been good defensively. You know, we know he's important on the penalty kill, important on the power play. You know, I don't have a vote. I'm not a member of the Professional Hockey Writers Association anymore. I used to be. I did have a vote at one point in time. I'm looking at Theodore, Hart, Eichel, and Marner from Vegas and from Carolina. You got to look at Taylor Hall, obviously Freddie Anderson, and maybe T'Andre Miller because he's played such big minutes.
0: Logan Stankoven has 9 goals, sure. Another one to consider 3 game winners. And we'll keep an eye on the former Dallas Star there, centering the second line for Carolina. Go ahead, Gary.
1: The consolation prize, right? Yeah. Logan Stankoven, you know. Yeah. Carolina acquires Mikko Rantanen, and they say, yeah, we're not, I'm not signing here. So they need to turn around again and move him, and they flip him to Dallas, and they get Stankoven in return. And among those three players, Natchez, Rantanen, and Stankoven, the youngster, he's his second year in the NHL, he's the last one standing.
0: Yeah, and Taylor Hall was part of the trade, too. He was almost a throw-in from the Chicago Blackhawks.
1: The salary cap shaving involved in that one, yeah.
0: Yeah, it was similar with the Golden Knights. Max Pacioretty traded here to the Carolina Hurricanes, and Dylan Coghlan was part of that. That was so that the Hurricanes were willing to take on Pacioretty's salary, and Dylan Coghlan didn't play much here in Carolina the 2 years he was in the organization, off in a healthy scratch, wanted to play even if it was in the American League, and what do you know, here he is back in Raleigh, but in the Stanley Cup Final for the opposing team, his original team, the Golden Knights. Again, it's a 3-3 tie through 40 minutes of play in the Stanley Cup Final. It's game one between the Knights and the Hurricanes. So far, as we expected, close on the scoreboard for evenly matched teams. We'll be back in a moment. Ryan Wallace has the intermission report right after this break. Presented by Lee's Discount Liquor. It is the Stanley Cup Finals on the Vegas Golden Knights Radio Network.
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0: 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The intermission report, the Golden Knights, Carolina Hurricanes tied at 3 after 2 periods play. Taking a look at the highlights in the second period. The Golden Knights tied the game 30 seconds into the second period with a short side rip from Ivan Barbashev.
16: Eichel, a sharp angle shot right wing through the net mouth and out the back door. Eichel to the middle. Barbashev scores! Eichel to Barbashev. 2-2 tie. 30 seconds into the second period. Once again, an early strike in a period.
0: Sixth goal of the postseason for Ivan Barbashev from Jack Eichel and Braden McNabb. 30 seconds into the second period. Tied the game at 2, and 4 minutes later, the Golden Knights took the lead when Mitch Marner set up a tap-in for William Karlsson.
16: Puck is in behind the Vegas goal, and a shot! Score! William Karlsson from Mitch Marner. 3 straight goals for the Knights. They lead it 3-2. 4.5 minutes into the second. William Karlsson's second goal this postseason.
0: Second goal of the postseason for William Karlsson from Mitch Marner and Brett Howden. 4:35 in the second period, made it 3-2 Vegas. But the Hurricanes took advantage of a Golden Knights turnover, and Jordan Staal tied the game late in the third period.
16: And nothing was called either way. Hurricanes at the offensive blue, and a shot, score! It's Jordan Staal! Knights once again cough up the puck, this time at their own blue line. And Jordan Staal, in his 176th playoff game, gets this one tied 3-3, 7:18 to go in the second period.
0: Jordan Staal from Keandre Miller, 12:42 of the second period, tied the game at 3, and that's where we stand after 2 periods of play. We're back with more in a moment. Presented by Lee's Discount Liquor, it's the Stanley Cup Final on the Vegas Golden Knights Radio Network.
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0: You spoke and the Golden Knights listened. 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Go, Knights, go. Team Mission Report, the Golden Knights, Carolina Hurricanes, tied at 3 after 2 periods play. Stats of the period, shots 11-4. The edge to Vegas, hits 25-17, also favoring Vegas for the game. Golden Knights technically 0-2 on the power play. They have about 35 seconds of carryover power play time to start the third period. Carolina 0-1 on the man advantage. Golden Knights charged with 14 giveaways, a single takeaway, and 8 block shots. Carolina 13 giveaways, 4 takeaways, 10 block shots. You know, I look at the second period for the Golden Knights, and I liked a lot of it, right? Obviously, they were able to tilt the ice a bit there on the Carolina Hurricanes. They were able to spend a lot of time in the offensive zone. That is positive for Vegas. They did not allow odd man rushes, right? They gave up 3 breakaway opportunities in the first period, none in the second period. I thought the Golden Knights did a really good job tightening that up. Obviously, the only chance Carolina gets in the second period is off of a turnover. You've got to be harder in that situation, making sure the puck gets out of the zone. But for the most part, the Golden Knights cleaned up a lot in that second period. Now they've got to see it through in the third period. It's anybody's game. Go out there, be the team that makes the extra play. That's the reality. That's what you want to do here in the third. Third period action coming up next. Dan and Gary, they've got the call. Presented by Lease Discount Liquor, this is the Stanley Cup Final on the Vegas Golden Knights Radio Network.
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6: Well, some interesting notes on goal scorers today. First for the Knights, Theodore, Barbashev, and Carlson, the three Vegas goal scorers today, each getting their third career Stanley Cup final goals. It's also the third career Stanley Cup final goal for Jordan Staal. The difference is he had not scored one in the Stanley Cup final since June 9, 2009, in an arena that no longer exists. Pittsburgh was still at the Mellon Arena and beat the Detroit Red Wings in the 09 final. Underway here in the third, 3-3 tie. Knights on a carryover power play, but it's Staal, the man I just mentioned, aggressively in the offensive zone. Martin up, knocked over, lost his stick. Vegas carries it ahead. Eichel gains the line. He's in, upended. Feed right to Rafiev. He shoots. Tip wide. Flanks around. Eichel reels it in. Left point. Out of the right Theodore. Down into the right circle. Steered around by Dorofiev. Stone trying to change direction. He was bumped off. Penalty is over. Chatfield out of the box joins the play. Knights changing personnel while the puck is still in the offensive zone. Hurdle on the near boards, right wing. Whips it down in front. Tip puck and a shot. Save. Anderson shifting to his right. From the bench came Carlson to help create that opportunity from Dorothea. Now on the right boards, Hurdle. Joined by William Carlson. Hurdle emerges towards the net mouth, but William Carrier, I think, was defending William Carlson. Collision along the boards, make it Sean Walker. 26 versus 28. Puck is out high. Theodore shoots through the net mouth. And wide left from the left boards. McNabb right for Theodore. Shutter steps. Now shoots. Score! Redirection at the left post. Theodore shot it. And the redirection from the side of the goal by Brett Howden. Brett Howden has his 11th goal of the playoffs. He had 12 all season. And the Knights have regained the lead in the Stanley Cup final opener. Vegas 4, Carolina 3, 18:39 to go in the third.
7: It's a great pinch by McNabb to keep it alive, and then Theodore levitates, to borrow Dan's phrase, gets to the middle of the ice and slides it down the left side of the ice. Howden beats Chatfield to the far post. It's a tip up and above Freddie Anderson, 4-3 Vegas, early in the third.
6: And Howden has 11 goals. And a bunch of them, Gary, seem to be that type of play.
7: Right around the net, Dan. Right around the net.
6: Attacking the net. Redirecting the puck. Carolina looks for the response. Robinson, sharp angle, saved by Hart to his left. Left point, Costas Fares try blocked by Sissons. Did not come out of the zone after the block. Costas Fares sends it back down low. William Carrier on it. Threw it out to the point. Now return low. Robinson behind the cage. Centering pass knocked down. Hannafin there. And now Anderson near corner for the Knights. Anderson, the defenseman, plays it up the near side. Cole Smith deflects it all the way in. McDowd in on the forecheck. Hurricanes led 2-0. Oh, it's a near turnover for Carolina. Dowd knocks over Robinson. Loose puck ends up on the tape of Aho. Carolina does have control. And now it is a turnover and a shot save. Dorofeev reached in and knocked it away from Aho. Barbashev gets the puck left corner. Centered. Eichel tied up in front. Could not receive the pass. Theodore's shot. Blocked wide and into the right corner. Barbashev to it. Already a goal today. Steers it behind. Eichel in pursuit. Eichel, an assist today, leads the postseason with assists from the left corner, trying to get it out high, but it's cut off along the wall. Hurricanes break out 2-on-2. Then on the near side left, reach in by Theodore. Knocked it right off the stick of Seth Jarvis. Knights get it out to center, but it was played by a high stick, so action is halted in the neutral zone.
7: Yeah, Ivan Barbashev. Right now, Carolina doesn't have an answer for him. He's been a bull in the offensive zone. He's played, scored, as we've talked about, a bunch of big impact hits. He's having a typical Ivan Barbashev playoff game.
6: On the scoring, Howden from Theodore and Braden McNabb. A three-point performance for Braden McNabb, who coming into the night's game had three assists in the playoffs. He has three today. He had no multi-point games in the playoffs. He has three assists today. Knights have the puck after the neutral zone draw. Anderson forward to Marner, who deflects it all the way in. Howden reaches for the puck, grabs it. Thanks to that long reach, rims it hard around to the near boards. Anderson pinches, evades a check, and trying to send it in front. Loose puck, put just wide. Howden takes a spill, colliding with Anderson outside the crease. Carlson to Anderson, and now on the right side there is Brett Howden. Hands it off, Anderson shoots, save. Rebound was loose in front, and the Hurricanes start back the other way. There's a tie-up behind the play. Marner is in a headlock, but the referee skates over. Chris Rooney says to Sean Walker, let him go. In the O-zone, a drive. Wide left from Keandre Miller. 9 assists, but no goals in the playoffs for the defenseman. Miller keeps it in the zone for Taylor Hall, skating right. Pressured by Marner, and the puck goes out to center. Carolina's got to clear out. Tagged up. Back in they go. Slavin. Hands it off on the near side left. Taken along the near side boards, but Hurdle roughs up Blake, forcing the pass to Stankoven behind. Stankoven from the trapezoid to the right corner, and a shot save! Blake from the right circle, and Carter Hart flashes out with the pad. And now on the left wing, the puck goes out of play.
7: Yeah, who's going to make one more save than the other guy again? It's going to be a huge factor in this game. Already 4 past Anderson and 3 past Hart. One guy has to be a little bit better than the other guy to give his team a 1-0 lead in this series.
6: Now, Freddie Anderson only once this postseason had given up 3 goals or more, and it was the loss in Game 1 of the conference final, 6-2. And that's when the Hurricanes had an 11-day break between games. Knights get the puck down, but it's an icing. Clearly, Vegas had a break from the conference final clincher last week, Friday, against the Avalanche to this one. And, of course, some travel mixed in as well. But John Tortorello went as far as having the players scrimmage. And he called it a sloppy scrimmage, but trying to do whatever he could to try to keep the rhythm, the touches fresh, not lose the momentum created by a 6-game winning streak coming into this one. Knights on the breakout. Here is a dump in on goal. Smart play by Hurdle. Saw Sisson speeding toward the net rather than passing it directly to him or trying to bank it in. He threw it on goal, forcing a save by the goaltender Anderson, but the Knights couldn't generate anything after that. Carolina sends it in. Theodore takes the check, but Hurdle gets the puck. Knights send it down. No icing. Again, the goaltender Anderson to play it in the trapezoid. Pressure from Dowd. nearly stole it. DeAndre Miller feeling the pressure by Cole Smith, who did get it out to center. And on the right wing side they go, and a shot fought off by Hart. Rebound left for Stahl, put it behind Ehlers, who had the game's first two goals. Right wing shot attempt fought off by Hart. It deflects out of play.
7: Turner seems to be tracking the puck a little bit better than he did early. Now, two of the goals against him were on breakaways. So, tough to argue how he was tracking the puck there. I thought the Stahl goal, maybe that was one where Carter would have liked to have come up with a save, but he looks pretty comfortable right now.
6: And that was going to be my point, Gary, with respect to the layoff. There was a good break for the Knights between rounds two and three, and Tortorella said that was important for Hart at the time because he had not had breaks.
7: Yeah.
6: Right, the late regular season, then two series that both went six games. So it was good to have that break between rounds two and three. This break probably was not ideal.
7: Yeah, because
6: he
7: just rhythm.
6: Yeah, he had just won six in a row and had kept the Avalanche off the board for most of game four. Anyhow, so you expect after that break, the goaltender's got a zero in as well as the rest of the group. Knights win a D-zone draw. Chipped off the near glass by Mitch Marner. It rolls into the Carolina zone. Carlson and then Howden with pressure. Centering pass, Howden off Carlson. Marner tries to find it, steers it up top to Fedor while he was checked tightly by Svechnikov. Back behind, Slavin kicks it to Chatfield. Marner stepped in, but he couldn't get the puck. Carolina breaks out right to left. Entry denied. Jarvis contending with a bouncing puck created by the stick of Shea Theodore. Ends up on McNabb's stick after it went through his leg. Chips the puck out as he was checked by Svechnikov. Knights get it deep amidst the line change. Line change is brought to you by William Hill. Knights lead 4-3. They trailed 2-0. Took a 3-2 lead. Carolina tied at 3-3, but the Knights are back on top 4-3. Hurricanes going right to left. Miller dumps it in. Around it goes, and off the stick, out of play, over the tall glass in the right corner. Howden from Fedor and McNabb. So four different goal scorers for the Knights today. Fedor, Barbashev, Carlson, and Howden.
7: So 4-3 in game one, just over 14 minutes left. This is where the spooky stuff happens in the playoffs, Dan. That goalie comes up huge. Or there's a major penalty that comes out of nowhere, an injury, or a goal scorer from goal from someone you don't expect. This is what's so fun about these games.
6: Especially when the teams are so evenly matched, which is not to say they play similar styles. They're just both very good teams who are playing well right now. Otherwise, they wouldn't be in the Stanley Cup Finals. Knights get the puck to the line, but not out. DeAndre Miller plays it over the right wing. The turn pass left got deflected in the slot. Two Hurricanes collide going for it. Have a whistle. What's the penalty go to be for?
7: You saying somebody threw the puck?
6: Barbashev. No, it's Rasmus Anderson. There's no...
8: Vegas penalty number four. 2 minutes closing his hand on the puck.
7: He's saying that Anderson closed his hand on the puck and threw it.
6: So... And uncommon penalty called against Rasmus Anderson, and Carolina will get its second power play of the game. They had no shots on their earlier power play. Knights 4, Hurricanes 3, 13:51 to go in the third period, Game 1, Stanley Cup Final. Presented by Lee's Discount Liquor, this is the Stanley Cup Playoffs on the Vegas Golden Knights Radio Network.
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2: 13:51 to go, third period. 4-3 Knights, Carolina to the power play. Anderson delay of game for closing his hand on the puck and basically throwing it. Ozone faceoff for the Hurricanes and Jordan Staal, who has the only Carolina goal since the first period. Knights have scored three since the first period to take a 4-3 lead. Knights get the puck from the draw and clear it all the way down. Carolina's power play, 0-for-1 in this game with no shots. They were 1-for-5 in the closeout win against Montreal. Power play goal was their fifth out of the six by Gostisbehere. Ehlers fed the slot. Nobody home, all the way out of the zone off the right board. Ehlers came down through the left circle and threw it toward the right point. Nobody was there. Carolina regroups from its own blue. A little bit of pressure from Marner. And the injury disjointed for the Hurricanes. Bouncer ends up in the right corner. Lozon hacks it away from the trapezoid, but it went right to Slavin. Now right point Gostisbehere. Across to the left for Ehlers. Back across to the right. Straight on. Gostisbehere. Left. Slavin. Back and forth they go. Threw it back to the right. And Howden without a stick goes toward the bench. Feed from the left and a shot over the goal. Big drive from the left wing, but missing the cage by Jacob Slavin. Howden got to the bench. Lozon, McNabb, Eichel, and Marner are the killers for the Knights. Penalty of 50 seconds. Feed left. This handled by Slavin. Picked up by Marner. Four shorthanded assists in the playoff. Coming ahead with Eichel. Eichel going left side. Eichel toward the goal. Shoots! Save! And a trickler in the skates of Gostisbehere. Marner had gone back toward the bench, so it was only Eichel at that point. But Freddie Anderson makes the save on Jack Eichel. Penalty clock down to 25 seconds. Carolina coming right to left to the Ozone left wing. Taylor Hall pressured along the boards. Knights get the puck. Banked out by Stone all the way down.
3: What a luxury for Vegas. They started with Dowd and Simmons. Then they went Eichel, Marner. Now it was Stone. It's Stone and Dowd now.
2: Carolina with another rush to the Ozone. Stankoven passes to the right flank. The return pass got tipped. It stays in the zone. Penalty over. Feed comes around to the left, and a Walker shot blocked. Dowd reaches for the loose puck right circle. He gets it. Using the sidewalk, clears the zone. Weird bounce. Carolina gets it at center while the Knights were changing personnel. Back to 5-on-5. It's another clear by Dowd. This one waffles. No icing, though. Linesman waved it off quickly. In goes Sissons on the forecheck. DeAndre Miller feeling him on his tail. Miller up to the red line and dumps it in, heading off for a change. 4-3 Vegas with 11:15 to go, third period, game one of the Stanley Cup Final. The Knights have won the first game of each series so far this postseason against Utah, Anaheim, and Colorado. Carolina, meanwhile, winning the first game in the first two rounds and routes the sweeps, but did lose game one against Montreal. Now a clear goes out of play.
3: It's going to be a delay of game.
2: Going to be a delay of game. Everyone on the Knights bench signaled immediately. And then Chris Rooney, the trailing official, signals with his right hand. And now just has to make sure he's got the right Carolina player. Here comes the call.
4: Carolina penalty number 77, 2 minutes delay of game.
2: That is fourth line center Mark Jankowski, 31-year-old from Hamilton, Ontario, out of Providence College. So the Knights will have a man advantage. They're third of the game. There have been no power play goals in this contest, despite seven combined goals. All have been at even strength, 5-on-5. Knights power play 0-for-2 so far. Two shots on goal. But once again, I would say that they've generated more chances than those puny two shots would indicate.
3: Shots are now 19-19, Ben.
2: Carolina gets the D-zone draw and the clear from the faceoff. Shots in the first were 12-4 Carolina. In the second, 11-4 Vegas. And here in the third period, 4-3 Vegas. Knights team the zone right wing. Dorothea had the slot, but I don't think Stone was ready for it. Puck went right to Martinuk. He intercepts and clears it all the way down. They're not booing, they're ooking. Martinuk. Knights retrieve the puck. Here comes Mitch Marner. From the red line, drops it backward, Jack Eichel. Charging up to the blue, weaves left, gets through left circle, but turns to the outside. Close quarters pass, Hurdle receives it, challenged out high, and all the way back to his own blue. Jarvis on his tail, Marner back for puck support. Marner right for Hurdle, tips it in for Stone, back to Hurdle, closing, he shot it wide. Pressured by Keandre Miller from behind. Marner left point, tried a backhand pass that was knocked down. Aho rips it ahead. Stone closing out Jarvis, who is entering shorthanded. Steered around the rim to Aho, left corner. He's outnumbered. Knights get the puck in their own zone. Power play at 50 seconds. Eichel's breakout pass knocked down by Aho. Carolina coming back in. Eichel knocks it loose. And now he's got a rush 2-on-1 with Barbashev. Eichel now joined by Carlson, the third man, passes it to him left side. Eichel headed off, end of the shift on the power play. And now a pass made by Theodore, knocked down, but Theodore back in a good position to get in the way of Robinson, who might have gone off for a rush. Knights have the puck down to 25 seconds on the Vegas power play. This one has not looked nearly as good as the first two. Here comes Brett Howden, already a goal today. Carlson, he's got a goal too. Here sideboards Anderson, rims it hard around. Taken left corner by Howden. Crossing with Carlson. Howden checked along the left corner boards. Puck up the wall. Martinuk backhands it through center. It'll make it all the way down. Penalty clock at 3-2-1. Jankowski out of the box. Carolina kills it off, but the Knights are 2 minutes closer to taking a win in game one. 9 minutes to play in the third period. Vegas leads 4-3. And a whistle for icing. Several Knights gesturing as to what should have been called. Several players on the Knights bench are leaning over the railings.
3: How was that icing? Paul Smith was way ahead of the play.
2: And the Knights players on the bench not happy, but icing is the call. Only goal here in the third period, Brett Howden from Shea Theodore and Braden McNabb. Howden's 11th of the postseason. One better than Pavel Dorofeev for most in the postseason. It'll be a right circle draw for the Hurricanes. They really have their chance in sync here. From the draw, trickling puck ends up left circle. Augustus there, shot, they score! And now the Knights will really be intense on that icing call. It was a tie-up at the right circle faceoff. And nobody had control. It just trickled out to the left. Shane Gostisbehere, the defenseman, who had a power play goal last time out in the clincher against Montreal, fires it low by Carter Hart to make it 4-4 with 8:41 to go in the third period. Shane Gostisbehere's third goal of the playoffs and second in as many games.
3: Yeah. This one goes 5-hole on Hart. I think he'd like to come up with that save, although Dowd might get in front of him just at the last second. But we just said, this is what the spooky stuff calls. It's a blown icing call, and then a weird face-off. They lose the puck. 4-4.
2: Icing now against Vegas. Knights look to have won the draw, but two Knights players reached for the puck behind the faceoff dot, and with that sort of miscommunication, Sissons wings it kind of straight back. It goes through his leg, but Theodore kind of missed it, went off his stick and out to the left wing circle, and that's where Gostisbehere shot. Gostisbehere from Stankoven and Blake, and it was Stankoven's stick who reached in there on the draw. So the Hurricanes have made it 4-4. They have done what Colorado could not do. Here's a left point shot. Keandre Miller fought off by Hart. Bouncer is in the trapezoid. Hannafin and Anderson there. They couldn't get it out. And a shot attempt blocked. Hannafin in the way of Taylor Hall. Vegas with the puck going left to right. Knights had some great efforts against Colorado Avalanche, winning a couple of games in come-from-behind fashion. But with those comebacks, Colorado never made pushbacks. They obviously built leads that the Knights erased. Today, the Knights have erased the Carolina lead. A couple of times they have taken leads, but on both occasions, Carolina has pushed back to tie it again. Got a whistle on the entry offside for the Hurricanes. It'll bring the draw back to center. 7:49 to go in the third. 4-4 tie. It was Howden from Theodore and McNabb to get the game in Vegas' control. And here the tying goal for Carolina, scored by Shane Gostisbehere. Gary, so often it happens after a successful penalty kill.
3: Absolutely. You got a little momentum there and that controversial icing call, and we got a tie game.
2: And a timeout. Presented by Lee's Discount Liquor, it's the Stanley Cup Playoffs on the Vegas Golden Knights Radio Network.
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6: Back to the Stanley Cup Playoffs with Dan Duva and Gary Lawless.
2: 4-4 tied. 7:49 to go in the third period of Game 1 Stanley Cup Final. And there has been a questionable icing call. And though it was not immediately after the potential missed icing, this was an icing that the Knights thought should not have been called. Carolina scored a goal shortly after. So it's the second time in the playoffs we've seen a controversial icing situation. Of course, one helped the Knights because some folks thought there should have been a whistle, but there wasn't. In this case, there was a whistle. Perhaps there shouldn't have been. Carolina capitalizes on the ensuing draw. Gostisbehere unassisted now. They had originally credited helpers, but upon further review, no assist on the goal for Gostisbehere. Looked like it went off Theodore's stick after assistant faceoff. Right to Gostisbehere in the left circle. Carolina gets the puck in. Try from the deep right by Martinuk. Swung and missed a couple of times. Teammates keep the play going. Up top, Chatfield shoots. In and out of Hart's glove. Bounces out to the left wing circle. Martinuk knocked over, but he whips it rink wide right. Carolina gets it there. Skating left fielder shoots. Knocked down. Picked up by the Knights. McNabb in the way. And his teammates clear the zone. Wheelers with two goals early in this game. His fifth and sixth of the playoffs. Haven't called his name as much in the second or third period as we did in the opening frame, but naturally thinking about a hat trick here in the playoffs. Wheelers has now six goals this postseason in total. Under 7 minutes to go, third period, and a 4-4 tie. Right wing distance shot wide of Carter Hart's goal. Sissons has the rebound and clears it out. Hoping for Stone. Hands it off. Left side hurdle. Navigating toward the net. He centered. Sissons got it on save. Didn't get all of it, but did propel it toward the goal. And Freddie Anderson makes the stop.
3: First good chance for Vegas in a while. Carolina built momentum with that penalty kill. And this one, Stone does a good job to come up with the puck. Little pass to Hurdle. Hurdle waits for Sissons. And Sissons does propel it in the net. That's the perfect word for it, Dan. Might have gone off his skate, but I don't know if it was a kicking motion.
2: Yeah, he's trying to stop.
3: Yeah.
2: And whether it hits his stick, into the heel of his stick, or his left skate, he propels it on goal, as you said. Knights get the ensuing draw. Sissons try to steer it into the circle for Hurdle on the left wing, but did not. Carolina counters. Svechnikov, top left wing, and The shot comes on, kicked away by Carter Hart. Mark Stone goes in behind his own net. Svechnikov trying to knock the puck loose, and he does. Anderson on it for the Knights. Pitched in the air by Hurdle out to the neutral zone. DeAndre Miller knocks it down, and Miller sends it back in. Tomas Hurdle hasn't been in the Stanley Cup Final in 10 years. Knights clear is thwarted. Blake with a shot, but Carter Hart ready to his right. Settle the distance backhander. Of course, the San Jose Sharks getting the Stanley Cup Final all the way back 2016. And here's Tomas Hurdle trying to capture that Stanley Cup for the first time.
3: Well, 5:49. We said that we were in the spooky time. Now we're in the witching hour, Dan. Next one's a huge one.
2: It is now 10:45 Eastern time, 7:45 Pacific time, and not much has been settled here in Raleigh, North Carolina. 4-4 in Game 1 of the Stanley Cup Final. Presented by Lee's Discount Liquor, this is the Stanley Cup Playoffs on the Vegas Golden Knights Radio Network.
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2: 4-4 with 5:49 to go, third period. Ozone draw for the Hurricanes. They win it. Gostisbehere spare left point. Shakes away from Dow. Feeds right in a one-timer. Stay. Rebound taken by the Knights. Far side wall. It's cleared out by Cole Smith. Down gives chase. Kolesar, the next wave of pressure. Gostisbehere just narrowly sidesteps the check from Kolesar. He's not played a ton tonight. Sissons has taken draws in that spot. Carolina gets it in. Picked up by Dowd. Lifts it out. Bouncing around at the red line. Kolesar on it. Backhands it in. Kolesar had his first goal of the postseason couple of games ago, in the midst of the Knights' three-goal comeback against Colorado. His goal tied it at 3-3, and the Knights eventually took the lead and won it 5-3. Vegas left to right. The Ozone right wing. Howden backhands it off the right corner glass. Martin to it on the far boards for Carolina. Then Slavin lifts it to center, bouncing, and it skitters up to the Vegas line, but Theodore cuts it off there. Marner taps it along for Howden. Bouncing at the line, he's got to curl back to safety from his own blue McNabb. McNabb and Theodore play catch. Forward on the right to Brett Howden. 4:35 to go in game one, tied 4-4. All the way down it goes to the right wing corner for the Knights. Eichel and then Dorothea. Pavel steps and shoots. Glove save. And Eichel flashing in front, hoping to create a screen on Freddie Anderson. Play started in the right corner. Dorothea took a tap toward the left point, diagonally out of the corner, and then turned and let a rip from just above the right circle dot.
3: You want Pav to get shot, Dan. It's a good idea for him to.
2: Faceoff win for the Knights. Anderson shoots. Stick save by the other Anderson. Spelled differently, from different countries, not related. Rasmus Anderson spun around at the right point. Puck did come to center. DeAndre Miller needles the pass forward to Aho across the line. Hannafin defends. Jarvis rims it around. Left wall, Miller. Shoots, kick save. Rebound shot. Another save. Picked up by Dorothea for Vegas. Trying to bank it out. Aho cuts it off. Rims it around. Hannafin to it. Bouncing puck. He was tripped up. Svechnikov dueling with a fallen Hannafin for it. And then pass goes high to low. Right goal line. Feed in front of the shot. Oh, a glove save! Carter Hart stays with the right circle shot from Seth Jarvis. Glorious chance for the top line right winger. Carter Hart makes his best save of the game.
3: Yeah, Vegas struggles. They make a clean clear there. Hannafin fights the puck a little bit, and it ends up right on the stick to Jarvis, and he can really wire it.
2: Three goals this postseason in total for Jarvis, two of them coming last round. In other words, he only had one goal through the first two rounds. Some of the numbers you wonder about, but, you know, when the team is winning every game, it's hard to quibble. Faceoff win for the Golden Knights, settled by Shea Theodore in his own zone. Backhands it in the air, bounces the hurdle, and he whips it in. He just missed Sissons. A little too much on it, a little more touch. Sissons might have been in the clear down the slot. Hurdle from the right side. Give and go. He shoots. He scores! Tomas Hurdle. 5-4 Knights. 3:24 to go in the third period. First Stanley Cup final in a decade. And Tomas Hurdle gets the Knights back in front. Is it enough to get a win for the Knights in Game 1? Of course, he had the critical game winner earlier in the postseason. The give-and-go behind-the-back pass from Sissons. Players who have had long, successful playoff careers, but could not quite have success in the big dance.
3: Now this is a super slick give-and-go. The backhand pass from Sissons. Hurdle has a little bit of space to get the shot off, and he zips it by Freddie Anderson.
2: Hurdle's fourth goal of the playoffs. He had one in the conference final round. And now the Knights on the forecheck trying to keep the Hurricanes from breaking out. They managed to keep the puck in the neutral zone. Anderson dumps it in. Cole Smith in on the forecheck. 5-4 Knights, 3 minutes to go in the third period of Game 1. Back and forth they have gone. After the Knights trailed 2-0, they take a 3-2 lead. They keep going up by one, and the Hurricanes keep on tying it. Eventually, we'll run out of time, or we go to overtime, in which case nobody would have a chance for a pushback. Knights clear the zone. William Carlson patiently waits in front of the Carolina bench, then dumps it in. Marner takes it off the boards, head the slot just behind Howden. Jarvis will take it in his own zone. Everybody on the Knights bench is standing. Several players leaning over the railing, waiting to see whose turn is next.

0: Puck out to the right point. Stone engages there on Aho. Shovels it to the corner. Eichel with pressure. Aho to the point. Nobody's there. It'll go all the way back. Walker into his own zone to retrieve. And the Knights can make an easy change of personnel. Down to 1:22 left, third period. Vegas, after trailing 2-0, leads 5-4 in game one of the Cup Final. Miller dumps it in left corner. Hops around to the far side. McNabb, set it back. Theodore shoots wide of the empty cage. And it's going to be an icing. Hurricanes players had a hustle back. By the way, Theodore with an assist on the hurdle goal, Gary. And so that pair of Theodore and McNabb has combined for 6 points. Already, before that goal, defensemen had set a record for most ever defenseman points in game one of a Stanley Cup final. It's now up to 11 points from defensemen in this game. Vegas and Carolina combined. 11 points from defensemen. 10 was the record. Points from defensemen, game one of a Stanley Cup final. McNabb has 3. Theodore has 3.
1: Icing against Vegas, but Carolina calls its timeout. Or it is, maybe no one has called a timeout. This is confusing.
0: Looked like... That's a good question. The referee has come over to the scorer's booth. Well, both teams, yeah. Looks like one team or the other called a timeout.
1: They're acting like it.
0: It's not immediate timeout. Again, there was an icing, so it must have been Carolina.
1: Yeah.
0: They want to make sure they get the right personnel on the ice and have a play drawn up. And I know it's not a power play, but 6-on-5 is an extra man situation. Carolina has not been great in extra man situations. Knights, of course, have been fantastic, whether it's been on the penalty kill or shorthanded 5-on-6. So after the timeout, 1:06 to go, third period. Vegas 5, Carolina 4. Hurricanes out shooting the Knights 26-23. Out shooting the Knights 10-8 in the third period. Knights have 2 goals here in the third. Hurricanes have 1. They'll need another to keep this game going. Jordan Staal to take the faceoff. 37-year-old from Thunder Bay. Ready to go against Nick Dowd, the 36-year-old from Alabama. Faced off in the left circle. Carter Hart watches to his right. Devin Berg ready to drop the puck, but he hasn't dropped it yet. Dow puts the stick down. Staal wins it. Players collide in the left side, and a shot attempt left point blocked out of the zone. Puck rolling into the Carolina end. Stone on the ice and gives the Hurricanes a look back behind their goal. Cole Smith out there, also fronting the entry. Smith with a check creates a loose puck. Cole Smith gloves it ahead to himself. 1-on-2, trying to get position on Staal. Ultimately, it's Ehlers with a couple of goals today. His pass got tipped. Cole Smith trying to find it. Eventually goes all the way into the Vegas zone. 33 seconds to go. Stone on the far side. Stone checked by Staal. Still after it on the far boards. At the right point, Carolina holds it in. Gostisbehere, left side, he shoots. Save! Sucked in by Carter Hart. Gostisbehere, who scored earlier this period to tie the game 4-4, nearly had another tying goal. This time Hart had come out from the crease a little bit. His heels in the blue ice, but his knees in the white ice. He peered around a defender and sucked it in right to his belly. Seth Jarvis trying to set a screen for Gostisbehere.
1: Mark Stone didn't like something that Jordan Staal did in that pileup, and he went up to him after the whistle, and the big guy from Winnipeg and the big guy from Thunder Bay, they had some words.
0: Here we go, left circle, 22 seconds to go. Vegas up 5-4. Hart watches it draw to his right. It's a 6-on-5 Carolina attack. They win the faceoff. Stan Coven loses the puck. It rolls to center. He gets to it just before Eichel does, but the Hurricanes are down to 15 seconds. Left side, Blake. Put it to the slot. Nobody home. McNabb fakes it out. It'll go through center and down. Down to 6. 5 seconds to go. Whistle for icing. 5.6 on the clock. The Knights leading 5-4 in game one.
1: And maybe a little more than he wanted to have on that one, McNabb. He had a little bit of time.
0: You can only imagine the adrenaline pumping through each of these players in the biggest of moments. It's not just the final seconds of a big game or even a playoff game.

0: This is game one of the Stanley Cup Final.
1: And this is where all that experience can really help the Golden Knights, how to manage the emotion, the intensity, and the adrenaline of the big moment.
0: Stahl to take the draw, left side once again for Carolina. Again wins it. Stankoven right in the shot. Tip wide. It goes to the corner, and another try blocked. The game is over. Vegas takes game one. 5-4. Their seventh come-from-behind victory this postseason. Down 2-0, they rallied to take a 3-2 lead and never trailed again. Tomas Hertl provides the game winner with 4.5 minutes, with 3.5 minutes to go in the third period. Hertl from Sissons and Theodore, 5 different goal scorers for the Knights, and Hertl has his second postseason winner this year. Knights 5, Hurricanes 4, they get another game one victory, 4-0 in game ones this postseason. And naturally for the Knights, to get a win on the road looms large, especially against the Hurricanes, who have been so good in this building. They're 6-2 now here, but a perfect 6-0 on the road. Gary, as we get another look at that last-second opportunity, Gostisbehere trying to do what he did earlier in this period, go left post on Carter Hart. Mitch Marner putting his body out in front. And boy, oh boy, that block shot, deflecting the puck over to the corner. That's another huge block. The numbers were not huge in terms of block shots today, but the timeliness of that one right there, critical.
2: Well, the Golden Knights, this was far from their best game. They were sloppy in a ton of ways. The first three goals they gave up were all on giveaways, mistakes that they made. The fourth goal, it's a weird one, but they come back from that. They get offense from a lot of different people. That third line was very good for the Golden Knights. Sissons, Hertl, and Stone. Carter Hart, this was his worst game in a while. You'd have to go back to the middle of the Anaheim series or even in the Utah series for a game similar like this. And he'll bounce back from this. That's what he has done in these playoffs. This is a huge win for the Golden Knights. They were not their best. They still get the victory. They're one up in the series. And now they're only 3 wins away from grabbing the Stanley Cup. Huge game for Vegas.
0: The Knights are 3-0 in Stanley Cup Final Game 1s. They beat the Washington Capitals in 2018. Thriller of a game that ended up being 6-4. Tomas Nosek had a pair, including an empty net, similar to this with the team trying to tie it with the 6-on-5 in the final minutes. Washington could not, and obviously nor could the Hurricanes here today. Of course, in 2023, the Knights won Game 1 at T-Mobile Arena as well. But thinking of the big picture, no doubt that what you saw today, Gary, for the Golden Knights, the improvement of the team's play indeed has grown. But it doesn't mean it's been a smooth slope upward. There's a little jaggedness to the slope here. But again, all that matters in the grand scheme of things is the win. And they'll have an opportunity to regroup tomorrow and play game two on Thursday.
2: And look, let's go back to the Colorado series. Vegas wins game one in Colorado, and everyone wants to talk about a split. And John Tortorella immediately says, take your split and stuff it in a sack. We're not interested in a split. That's a Forrest Steinfeld reference today.
3: No, I like that's great.
2: If you're keeping score. He's not interested in the split. Now is the time to get greedy. And that's exactly what they did in Colorado. And we've seen Tortorella mic'd up. And they were down 1-0 after the second period going into the third. And he said, stick to your game, play your game, and we are going to win this game and get out of here up 2-0. Eichel comes off the wall with a huge goal, and then Ivan Barbashev with a laser to beat Wedgwood made it 2-1. Vegas goes to win that game, and eventually they sweep the series. Well, Barbashev, big impact on this game. Eichel had a big game. Marner made a great play to William Karlsson. Howden was good. The defense chipped in with a bunch of offense. And Tomas Hertl with a one of the best passes of the playoffs so far. That backhander from Sissons, and Hurdle rips it high over Anderson. Vegas is up 1-0 in the Stanley Cup Final.
0: Tomas Hurdle last scored a goal in the Stanley Cup Final 10 years ago, 2016. And he only played in two of the games in that series. Injuries, especially the knee injuries, really hampered him at different stretches early in his career. Had one goal in two Stanley Cup Final games back in 2016. And here in his first Stanley Cup Final game as a Golden Knight, he scores the game-winning goal, his second winner this postseason, 32nd career goal in his 97th playoff game. Again, his third Stanley Cup Final game. And it gives the Knights a 5-4 win in Game 1 in Raleigh. The Knights' record in this postseason improves to 13-4. The road record improves to 7-2. The Knights have won 7 games in a row. 7 wins in a row, Gary. And that is not something that we have seen before. There are all sorts of superlatives here, but boy, oh boy, the Knights, who have not seen the Carolina Hurricanes since all the way back in October, beat them twice then, beat them once again here. It's been a tough building to play in. Rod Brind'Amour has put together a sterling group in his 8 seasons, took over in year 2 of the Golden Knights. And Vegas has had trouble with them in each of those years, but so far this year, 3 wins and 3 meetings.
2: Yeah, I'll be really interested to hear what Brind'Amour says about his team's effort. Montreal, they basically had trouble getting the double digits in shots in that series. And, Vegas only had 4 in the first period here, and it really looked like Carolina was on their way. And then the Golden Knights, they win the second period, and they win the third period. They end up just 4 back of the Hurricanes on the shot clock, and some of that is score effects because Carolina chased for a lot of this game. And I'll be interested to hear what Brind'Amour has to say, if he decides he needs to make some form of change. Does he look at Anderson, who has been so good but allows 5 tonight? This is what happens here. This is why these guys get paid, to coach these teams. The decisions right now are massive. There is huge impact and pressure on every move right now, and Rod Brind'Amour has decisions to make.
0: Knights have won 7 straight playoff games. They've never done that before. They have now 8 multi-goal comeback wins in club history, 2 of them this year. And in both of those, Tomas Hertl has provided the game winner. Of course, the big 3-goal comeback against Colorado Avalanche, and here a 2-goal comeback against the Carolina Hurricanes. Knights are certainly making a habit of this comeback stuff. Makes it fun for us, heart-pounding and breathtaking for you listening, wherever you may be. 5-4 the final. Knights take Game 1 of the Stanley Cup Final. We'll have a live interview. Expect Ivan Barbashev to join us. Ivan, once again, and Gary, you outlined it just a moment ago, a terrific game in so many aspects. Remember, in the first round series, he had a point in every game. He's thrown his body around left and right. Huge impact. Other players have sort of ratcheted up on the star chart, but here Barbashev setting the tone in this one, and clearly after the Knights trailed by 2 for Vegas to get that equalizing goal, it was Barbashev who made it 2-2 early in the second period.
2: All the damage done tonight at 5-on-5. Vegas goes 0-for-3 on the power play. The Hurricanes 0-for-2. Vegas had 2 good power plays. The third one was awful. I would expect that the Golden Knights will stay off the ice tomorrow. Maybe there'll be ice available for some guys, but I don't expect a formal practice. That just hasn't been the way John Tortorella has handled things so far in the playoffs. And they'll look at some film, I would imagine. There'll be lots of video tomorrow, lots of breakout sessions. Penalty kill will do some work. Fourth line will do some work. Power play obviously will as well. And a very big game too. Like we said before this one, you get a look at the other guy's eyes and find out, okay, what's he made of? And you try and take his measure. Game 2, both teams make adjustments, and then you see what happens in that one. It to me is a very it's a telltale game two, and I can't wait for it. It's Thursday here in Raleigh, and then everybody on this crazy caravan that is the Stanley Cup playoffs jumps on planes Friday morning. It makes their way back to Vegas, and then it's Saturday in Las Vegas at T-Mobile Arena, Game 3. And that will be a show, folks.
0: Yeah, Saturday and Tuesday in Las Vegas, Games 3 and 4. So traditionally you'd have a travel day between cities. That's not the case. The extra day in between Games 3 and 4. So Saturday, June 6th, T-Mobile Arena, and then Tuesday, June 9th. T-Mobile Arena. Both of those games, all the games in the series are 5 o'clock Pacific time. Again, first we've got Game 2 here Thursday, 5 o'clock Pacific. That's Thursday the 4th. We're standing by for Ivan Barbashev. He'll join us momentarily, so stick around to hear from Ivan. Gary, I wanted to bring up the Knights' top pair of Shea Theodore and Braden McNabb, who between them have missed 9 Golden Knights playoff games in team history. Theodore and McNabb each had 3 points today. They each had 3. That's 6 points for 2 defensemen, and McNabb was plus 3. Theodore was plus 2. Theodore finished at exactly 23 minutes of time on ice. McNabb at 21:07, not to mention big parts of the penalty kill.
2: And Theodore, this is the difference in being around and playing on this team and having won before. He makes a pinch early in the game, does not come up with a puck. Ehlers goes the other way and scores. That can crumple a guy. That can affect a player's confidence. Shea Theodore shrugs it off and has a huge impact on this game.
0: That's a great point.
2: Was very stout defensively the rest of the way and kicks in a bunch of offense to be, you know, one of the stars for the Golden Knights. And I'll tell you this, he's a dark horse for the Conn Smythe. A bunch of people that are voting for it, that are seeing Vegas for the first time in this playoffs, because they all have been over here on the East, they got to look at Shea Theodore tonight, and they got their eyes opened.
0: He is the number one star.
2: Yeah, there you go.
0: As voted by the attending media. Brett Howden was the third star, with, of course, the big goal there in the third period to put the Knights up 4-3. Nikolai Ehlers, the game's second star, with a pair of goals, and the number one star, Shea Theodore. Sometimes when you have a tight game, they've got to poll the media a little bit early before the game actually ends. So sometimes the folks will just write GWG for game-winning goal scorer. But today they went with Howden number 3, Ehlers number 2, and Theodore number 1. Those are your stars. So the Knights win at 5-4 in Game 1 of the Stanley Cup Final. We'll play Game 2 day after tomorrow. Carolina has not lost a game two this postseason. Again, they had only lost one game, and it was game one of the Eastern Conference Final. The Knights, however, are 1-2 in game twos. They had a game two loss against Utah. That was the game that was a 3-2 mammoth victory at T-Mobile Arena. Knights also lost game three and trailed the series 2-1. And then in the Anaheim series, Knights had a game one victory, but then lost 3-1 in game two. So, obviously, they had a great game two. Vegas 3 and Colorado 1 in that game two. Okay, we've got a live guest, Ivan Barbashev, ready to join us from outside the Golden Knights dressing room. Ivan, Dan, and Gary here in the booth. We've been talking all about you the last couple of minutes. First, give us your reaction to how this feels to be back in the Stanley Cup Final for the third time in your career.
3: Feels amazing. I don't think I'm looking as my third time in the Stanley Cup Finals, but I think I just got to do a job for this season, and that's just my plan.
0: And so how did it go to start things tonight?
3: Not a good start. we give up 2 quick ones. I think just me, Jack, and Pav, we got to be better at the start. We're going to come hard, and that's what I did. I think I turned the puck over, first or second, the first shift in the O zone, the way they go, and then, a turnover by Jack on the far blue line, and, I think we've talked about it multiple times. We got to play north, and because I think Most of the lines had a lot of success in the first just by getting that puck deep and just rolling them over.
0: Yes, and of course, you guys, as you so often have, turned it around. So how did the turnaround happen today?
3: Just our group, stay calm. We went for a second one. Theo scored in the first. Actually, was a huge goal. And then, first shift in the second, we get one just simply by putting the puck in and, creating some turnovers and the way we go.
2: Ivan, obviously, you're close now and these games are so big. What does Dan asked this question earlier. What does winning the Stanley Cup mean to you?
3: It means everything, to be honest. I don't really want to talk about it.
2: Okay.
3: Since I'm in the moment, but it's a grind to get here. In Vegas they made it twice in the finals in 9 years, I think we've had every single year. It's a really good team. It's a winning team, and you just kind of forget how hard it is to get here, and just a great job by our guys. Staying with it, staying calm, resilience, and we just keep pushing forward.
2: What do you have to do in game two as a team?
3: Well, I was talking to the media a few minutes ago, and they kind of asked me the same question. But I think it happened to us in every single round. Game one, we're kind of watching what they've got, and we kind of got exposed in every single series against Utah, Anaheim, Colorado, we just got to keep playing, get some rest, and thinking about just going north every single time.
0: Ivan, there were so many players who helped your team today, 5 different goal scorers. Who might be a couple of guys that stood out on the Vegas side from your point of view, maybe on the score sheet or not?
3: I think everybody, to be honest. It's pretty hard to get back into the game when you go down to nothing early in the game. Everybody, Hartie, he made a lot of huge saves for us after those two. Sizz, what a pass, though. That was a beautiful pass to Hertz. We just got some guys that will step up at different times in the games, and they will do some scoring.
2: Shea Theodore finishes with 3 points. He tries to pinch early. Ehlers gets by him and scores, and then Shea just, it doesn't affect him at all. He just goes and has one of his best games of the playoffs. Have you noticed growth in his game this year?
3: He's been a elite player for many, many years. I think everybody has told him that, every single year. He just plays. I think we've made some mistakes today, but, he just stays with it like everyone else, and, he just keeps getting better.
0: You had 8 hits today, Ivan. That's 91. Go get some ice bags.
3: Okay.
0: Ivan, thanks. Congratulations.
3: Yeah, thank you.
2: Thanks, bye. Ivan.
3: Bye.
0: Ivan Barbashev from the dressing room. 91 hits. Leads all players this postseason. Next on the list, by the way, is Cole Smith on the Knights, who had 7 hits today, 83 in the playoffs. After that, Gary, next on the list, Keegan Kolesar, only 2 hits today, a measly 72. That's the top 3, not on the Golden Knights alone. That's top 3 in the playoffs. William Carrier, next on the list, the former Golden Knight, 4 hits tonight, 70 in the playoffs. That's 2 behind Kolesar. And then after that, Jordan Staal, 67 in the playoffs, 3 here today. Those are the top 5 hitters this postseason. Barbashev, Cole Smith, and Kolesar, all Knights. Carrier and Staal, both Hurricanes. But, Ivan Barbashev, a bruiser and a scorer, and one of the important factors in tonight's game. And he said a great pass by Sissons. Wow, that was, how about this, Gary? Talk about numerical anomalies. Sissons now has 5 playoff assists. Guess how many he had all regular season?
2: 5.
0: That would be correct.
2: Yeah. How about this one? Hurdle has 4 goals in his last 8 games. He had 4 goals in his previous 43 games.
0: Yeah. Wild. And 2 game winners, by the way.
2: Yeah.
0: And both of them capping multi-goal comebacks. Knights have 8 multi-goal comebacks this postseason. Let me try that again. 8 multi-goal comebacks in team history. 2 of them have been this postseason. Of course, Colorado, they were down 3-0, won at 5-3, and then today they were down 2-0, they win at 5-4. By the way, they did it in regulation both times. Wow. Okay, again, the final score, it is Vegas 5, Carolina 4. Knights take a 1-0 series lead. Run you down the Vegas goals real quick. Theodore from McNabb and Cole Smith in the first. Barbashev in the second from Eichel and McNabb. Carlson from Marner and Howden. That made it 3-2 Knights. In the third period with the game tied, Howden put the Knights up 4-3. Howden from Theodore and McNabb at 1:21 of the third. Gostisbehere tied it, but then Tomas Hertl at 16:36 from Colton Sissons and Shea Theodore. That put the Knights up 5-4. It's the game-winning goal, and the Knights have a 1-0 series lead.
2: Good stuff. All right.
0: That's it? You out of breath?
2: I need to go find some pizza for you.
0: Okay, oh, now we're talking.
2: Out
0: okay.
2: of here.
0: All right, off you go. Off All you right. go. The Golden Knights insider, Gary Lawless, will be with us, of course, as always, day after tomorrow, Thursday, 5 o'clock Pacific time for Game 2. Again, final numbers here in Game 1 as the Knights defeat the Hurricanes 5-4. The winning goaltender, Carter Hart, he has, of course, recorded every decision this postseason. He's 13-4. And he and the Knights have won 7 straight games. Carter Hart has now started 20 in a row going back to the regular season. Hart gives up 4 goals today but made 23 saves on 27 shots. On the losing side, Freddie Anderson, just his second loss this postseason. He lost game 1 of the conference final. And today, 18 saves on 23 shots. For Freddie Anderson. And the stars of the game, we told you a moment ago, Howden number 3, Ehlers number 2, Theodore number 1. And power plays. Nobody scored on the power play. Penalty kill brought to you by Just Ingredients. Carolina was 0 for 2, Vegas 0 for 3. Time of today's game was 2 hours and 34 minutes. Crowd at Lenovo Center, 18,738. 18,738 to watch the Golden Knights defeat the hometown Hurricanes 5-4. That's a wrap on our broadcast this evening. Ryan Wallace will have a postgame show momentarily. Stick around for that. Highlights, and of course, John Tortorella's postgame remarks and your phone calls on the extended postgame show. That's all straight ahead with Ryan. First, big thanks to our engineer in the broadcast booth, Ben Alexander. Great to have you back with us, Ben. Great to see you. Big thanks to Joe Costa back in our studio. Thanks to broadcast assistant Doug Latuca. And thanks to statistician extraordinaire Ray LeBeth. For Golden Knights insider Gary Lawless, Dan Duva saying so long from Raleigh. And have a great night, everybody. Postgame show is next with Ryan Wallace. 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
7: Welcome in to the Vegas Golden Knights postgame show. The Golden Knights defeat the Carolina Hurricanes 5-4 in Game 1 of the Stanley Cup Final. Vegas leads the series 1-0 with an opportunity, as they did in a Western Conference Final, to take the first two games on the road. Of course, they'll need to win Game number 2. That's Thursday, 5 p.m. in Carolina against the Hurricanes. To help us break this one down, we go back to the radio booth, bringing the voice of the Golden Knights, Dan Duva. You know what, Dan? We'll start here. Very simple question. Down 2-0 early in the first period to a 5-4 victory from the Golden Knights. What stands out to you about a back-and-forth Game 1 of the Stanley Cup Final?
1: Yeah, well, it sure didn't look good in the opening period, and it was just sort of out of sync, and I'd imagine, you know, some of it's the layoff. Some of it's also feeling out the opponent. You know, Nikolaj Ehlers gets two breakaway opportunities, and it's unlikely that the Knights give up similar opportunities again in the same period. They're just doesn't happen very often, and that there would be Theodore on the first one, Eichel on the second one with giveaways. And, you know, giveaways are going to happen, mistakes are going to happen, but the team has been very good at covering those mistakes. So I don't want to say it's as simple as avoiding those turnovers and, you know, getting in sync and feeling out the opponent. You have to give credit to the Hurricanes for understanding how to take advantage of those opportunities and what the Knights try to do, and the weak spot there, and Ehlers has to finish on both of those goals. But it just was not a synchronous period, really for either side. Ehlers makes two really good plays, but of course the Knights find a way, as they so often have over the last couple of months, and it's Theodore off the shin of Robinson. It was hard to tell at first, you know, who or what it hit, but Theodore from McNabb and Cole Smith was the scoring, and it sure looked like it went off the shin of Robinson out in front. And that was, once again, with the Knights' fourth line on the ice. As I said, Cole Smith got a helper, and it was he who scored the conference clincher. So sort of a feel-it-out first period, but I think, as Ivan Barbashev told us a moment ago, it's a big goal for the team to not go into the intermission down by two to start the comeback before you let the Hurricanes really take things over. And so, they had the big comeback against Colorado, where they were down 3-0 going to the second period, and they came back and won that one. So you can never count them out, that's for sure. But really, the Hurricanes had more pushback than the Avalanche did, as we saw this game went back and forth after Vegas took the 3-2 lead. So, Ryan, as you add everything up, I can't say I'm surprised with how things unfolded. These are really good teams that, yeah, you know, haven't seen each other, different styles, not familiar with one another and all that sort of thing. And, you know, both goalies have had great numbers of late, and both of them give up 4-plus goals.
7: You know, which, you know, we'll see how that kind of shakes out the rest, yeah, of the series. And I'm expecting both Carter Hart and Frederik Andersen to be better in game number two. But you can lean into Braden McNabb, you can lean into Shea Theodore, any direction you want to go here. But when you start to think about the contributions from that pair, not just defensively in this game, but offensively as well, it was a massive performance on the blue line from the Golden Knights' top pair, Braden McNabb and Shea Theodore.
1: Yeah, and as Gary pointed out, rightfully so, especially Shea makes the mistake in the first half minute of the game that leads to Ehlers getting the first goal 25 seconds in. But, again, you know, not surprised. You know, as Gary pointed it out, the little chat, let's call it, that Tortorella has on the bench with the team, where, yeah, you can see that there's, you know, some direct, firm statements, perhaps scolding, but then, you know, quickly pivoting to encouragement. And Gary used the word cheerleading. I think that's right, and I think that makes a difference. It's one thing for a coach to call you out as an individual or as a group or as a pair or as a trio. I think that some players, maybe it matters more than others. I think it means something to Theodore. I think he's grown this year, no doubt about it. And he's, of course, been around for all four Golden Knights head coaches, et cetera. But I think that, Shea has had a great run this year. He's grown in different ways in taking on extra responsibility. But I think that when you have, that encouragement from John Tortorella in that spot, it seems to me it just brightens up Shea and gives him the confidence to go on. And I'm sure Braden McNabb is part of that, too. I mean, they've known each other a long time. They have so much in common. They almost finish each other's thoughts and play so well with one another. The fact that they combined for 6 points today is astounding, but not surprising. There's only so many superlatives you can offer about what they've meant to this organization. I think that they're contributing more offensively than we might have expected. McNabb had 7 assists all year, and now he has 6 here in the playoffs. you know, Theodore, you know, missed a little bit of time this year, but, you know, he's up to 14 points this postseason after 39 in the regular season. So it's a little bit more offense than we might have expected from those guys. But, again, when called upon, you know that those guys can deliver. We think, look no further than the first ever Golden Knights playoff series when they each had game-winning goals in games one and game four, respectively. Theodore, a 1-0 win in game one, and McNabb, the goal, and the 1-0 win in game four against the Kings.
7: All right, so let's slide over to Tomas Hertl, who has another game-winning goal. This is his second game-winning goal in the last three outings. For Tomas Hertl, it's a great play in the offensive zone. The give-and-go with Colton Sissons. The pass from Sissons was unbelievable. Great finish from Hertl. Does it feel like this is Tomas Hertl hitting his stride in the postseason? We know what it was at the end of the regular season, what it was the first couple of rounds in the playoffs, but it just feels like there's more of an inevitability to find that right play, to finish a play right now for Tomas Hertl.
1: I think that's, for sure, yes. I wonder if some of it, Ryan, is, you know, Hertl not having to worry about playing center with Colton Sissons as the center. Now, Sissons took a lot of draws today, won 10 out of 15. Hertl took a bunch, too. He won just 3 out of 8. But clearly, you know, just the defensive responsibility shifts a little bit if you're, you know, Tomas Hertl, and you can play left wing, and you could be a little bit more creative in your thinking and, you know, targeting some offense. So I think that Hertl, along with the confidence from having, you know, created some big moments here in this playoff run, that, you know, he can really be more of a driver. Then, oh, by the way, Mark Stone is there, right? So, you know, from a defensive, you know, mindset, you know, Mark Stone is always going to be in the right place at the right time. So, like, how could I put this? Hertl is the most dynamic offensive player on that line. So, you know, let him, you know, rise to it. And I think that, you know, he's just such a positive, energetic, fun-loving guy that I'm not surprised to see him come through. He knows, you know, what it's like to get this far and to have the dream cut short, you know, because your team didn't win. Obviously, I mentioned earlier the injuries that he's dealt with in his career. You know, he's healthy. He's in the Stanley Cup final for the first time in 10 years. This is exactly why he came to Vegas. And, you know, he's playing on a third line with Mark Stone and Colton Sissons. I mean, it is pretty amazing. So not surprised that he would come through. It was a great. And I'll add this. You know, when we were talking about the first period, Hertl, Sissons, and Stone were around it all night. You know, they didn't come up with that goal until the end. But I thought that, you know, as a trio, they continued to, you know, have some good looks, or, you know, sort of be in that dangerous creative area in the offensive end. So we'll see how that unfolds as the series goes along.
7: All right, last one here for you, Dan. John Tortorella was not shy in the Western Conference Final of wanting to be greedy, not settling for the split after game number one. How do the Golden Knights find another gear, get better for game number two?
1: Yeah, well, you know, one of the things that has not been discussed very much in the lead-up to these games has been special teams. You know, the Knights have a better power play than the Hurricanes during this postseason. Now, the regular season, both were excellent. You know, Vegas had 58 power play goals. Carolina had 60. They were fourth by percentage. Vegas was sixth by percentage. Very, very good. Playoffs, you know, Knights have 4 more power play goals and 10 fewer chances. So, obviously, the Knights' penalty kill has been fantastic as well. The Hurricanes, too, they just haven't, you know, had to deal with too many dynamic power plays or time shorthanded. So, what I'm trying to say is that I wonder if there is a special teams advantage here for the Golden Knights. They looked good on, you know, 2 of their 3 power plays in this game. Remains to be seen. I wonder, you know, if there's going to be a, you know, clutch or a, you know, timely power play that's going to swing this series one way or the other. It's amazing that you'd have 9 goals in this game, and all of them were at 5-5. There was no power play, shorthanded, 4-on-4, nothing funky. Everything was 5-on-5. 9 goals at 5-on-5 is a lot of 5-on-5 goals.
7: You're absolutely right. Great work tonight on the call, Dan. Enjoy the rest of your night, and we'll chat on Thursday.
1: Thanks, Ryan. Good night.
7: That is the voice of the Golden Knights, Dan Duva, helping us break down a 5-4 victory for Vegas over Carolina in Game 1 of the Stanley Cup Final. Golden Knights have a 1-0 series lead, looking to make it 2-0 Thursday, 5 p.m. in Carolina. as the Stanley Cup Final continues. We're back with more in a moment. 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
7: 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It's BGK postgame show. The Golden Knights defeat the Carolina Hurricanes 5-4 in game number one. Game two goes Thursday, 5 p.m. in Carolina, an opportunity for the Golden Knights to take a 2-0 series lead. The postgame injury report is brought to you by UMC, the exclusive hospital of the Vegas Golden Knights. Jeremy Lozon returned to the lineup tonight for Vegas. He played all six games of the Utah series, did not play against Anaheim, did not play against the Colorado Avalanche, but back in the lineup for Vegas, Jeremy Lozon, everybody accounted for and healthy for the Golden Knights here in the Stanley Cup Final. Take a look at the highlights in this game. We go back to the first period, and really we go back to 25 seconds into the first period where Carolina opened the scoring on a partial breakaway for Nick Ehlers.
0: Bouncing puck in the right circle, it's steered back to the line. Ehlers gets around Theodore, 2-on-1. Ehlers left circle, shoots, he scores! 25 seconds into game one, Nikolai Ehlers makes it 1-0 Carolina.
7: Nick Ehlers, his fifth goal of the playoffs from Jacob Slavin and Jalen Chatfield, 25 seconds in, gave Carolina a 1-0 lead, and the Hurricanes extended that lead later in the period when Jalen Chatfield set up Nick Ehlers' second goal of the period.
0: Another chance. Ehlers behind Dorothea. He scores! Two breakaway goals for Nikolai Ehlers. 2-0 Hurricanes with 8 minutes to go in the first period of Game 1 of the Stanley Cup Final.
7: Second of the game for Ehlers from Jalen Chatfield. 12:08 of the first period made it 2-0 Carolina, but the Golden Knights stopped the bleeding just over a minute later when Chase Theodore's point shot beat Freddie Anderson.
0: Sharp angle pass. McNabb to doubt it. Went off the skate to the right goal line and out to Theodore. Around the boards and out to the left point. McNabb to Theodore score! Kolesar parks in front. And the Knights are on the board, trailing 2-1 with 6:32 to go in the period.
7: Fifth goal of the postseason for Shea Theodore from Braden McNabb and Cole Smith, 13:28 of the first period, made it 2-1 Carolina. Because the Golden Knights scored in the first period tonight, make sure you have the McDonald's app downloaded to redeem your free French fries of any size at your local McDonald's tomorrow. So the Golden Knights trailing the Carolina Hurricanes 2-1 after the first period.
12: would tie the game 30 seconds into the second period with a short side snipe from Ivan Barbashev.
0: Eichel, a sharp angle shot right wing, through the net mouth and out the back door. Eichel to the middle. Barbashev scores! Eichel to Barbashev. 2-2 tie. 30 seconds into the second period. Once again, an early strike in a period.
12: Ivan Barbashev from Jack Eichel and Braden McNabb, 30 seconds into the second period, tied the game at 2. And 4 minutes later, the Golden Knights took the lead when Mitch Marner set up a tap-in for William Karlsson.
0: Puck is in behind the Vegas goal and a shot! Score! William Karlsson from Mitch Marner. 3 straight goals for the Knights. They lead it 3-2. 4.5 minutes into the second. William Karlsson's second goal this postseason.
12: William Karlsson from Mitch Marner and Brett Howden, 4:35 of the second period, made it 3-2 Vegas. But the Hurricanes took advantage of a Golden Knights turnover, and Jordan Staal tied the game late in the period.
0: And nothing was called either way. Hurricanes at the offensive blue, and a shot, score! It's Jordan Staal! Knights once again cough up the puck, this time at their own blue line. And Jordan Staal, in his 176th playoff game, gets this one tied 3-3, 7:18 to go in the second period.
12: Third goal of the postseason for Jordan Staal from Keandre Miller, 12:42 of the second period, tied the game at 3. So we enter the third period all knotted up, and the Golden Knights once again regain the lead early in the third period on a tap-in for Brett Howden.
0: And wide left from the left boards, McNabb right for Theodore. Shutter steps, now shoot, score! Redirection at the left post. Theodore shot it. And the redirection from the side of the goal by Brett Howden. And the Knights have regained the lead in the Stanley Cup Final opener. Vegas 4, Carolina 3, 18:39 to go in the third.
12: 11th goal of the playoffs for Brett Howden from Shea Theodore and Braden McNabb. 1:21 in the third period, 4-3 Vegas. But the Hurricanes would not go away. And they tied the game after a controversial icing call helped set up Shane Gostisbehere's third goal of the playoffs.
0: From the draw, trickling puck ends up left circle. A Gostisbehere shot, they score! And now the Knights will really be intent on that icing call. It was a tie-up at the right circle faceoff.
12: Shane Gostisbehere, unassisted, 11:19 of the third period, tied the game at 4, but the Golden Knights were able to shake off that questionable call to regain the lead on Tomas Hertl's fourth goal of the playoffs.
0: A little too much on it, a little more touch, Sissons might have been in the clear down the slot. Hertl from the right side, give and go, he shoots, he scores! Tomas Hertl, 5-4 Knights, 3:24 to go in the third period.
12: Fourth goal of the postseason for Tomas Hertl from Colton Sissons and Shea Theodore. 16:36 of the third period gave Vegas a 5-4 lead. And the Carolina Hurricanes would pull Freddie Anderson for the extra attacker, trying to find a way to tie the game, but all that was left was the final call.
0: Staal to take the draw left side once again for Carolina. Again, wins it. Stankoven right in the shot. Tip wide. It goes to the corner. And another try block. The game is over. Vegas takes game one, 5-4, their seventh come-from-behind victory this postseason.
12: There you have it, 5-4, the final score. The Golden Knights take game one of the Stanley Cup Final, lead the series 1-0 over the Carolina Hurricanes. Vegas back in action Thursday, game two, Stanley Cup Final in Carolina. The puck drop on that one will be 5 p.m., 4 p.m. pregame show, and the Golden Knights looking to take both games in Carolina as they are just 3 wins away from another championship. We're back with more in a moment. Presented by Lee's Discount Liquor, you're listening to the Vegas Golden Knights Radio Network.
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1: I wanted to ask about Brett Howden. He asked him about the goals that he's scoring, and he said he enjoys the difficulty of the playoffs. Is that what makes a good playoff performer, someone who's not just comfortable in discomfort but almost craves that discomfort?
2: Well, I think all the players enjoy the playoff hockey. It's the guys that embrace it, and they're not afraid of it. I think sometimes some guys get a little bit too nervous about the situation. Howden just plays. He's been a big part of it here as we've gone through the rounds.
3: Left side, front row, Steven.
6: Most coaches want a defensive lockdown game. Did you enjoy that game? Was that a fun game to be a part of as a coach too?
2: Well, I thought both teams played good defense for certain minutes, other times not. You just never know what's going to happen. And I've said it all through the playoffs. It's a find-a-way league. We found a way tonight.
3: Go right side, front row, Gary.
8: After you won game one in Denver, someone asked you about getting a split, and you shrugged it off fast and said, we're talking about winning game two now. Is it the same mindset here?
2: Oh, that's the same, yeah, with focus. We momentum swings happen quickly. We want to keep the momentum on our side, so there's no question we're looking to get two.
3: Left side, front row, Jesse.
25: Jesse Granger, The Athletic, John. Get big nights from McNabb, Carlson, Theodore, all guys that have been here from the beginning. In your short time here, can you get a sense for what those guys mean to this team?
2: Well, I think they're calm. They've won before. They've been in this situation. The first question about some guys, the foundation of our team, the guts of our team, has been through this before, and we're down 2-0. There wasn't panic on the bench, and those guys kind of lead the way by not panicky. They don't say much. They just play. And I think other people fall behind them. I think that's so important this time of year.
3: Left side, second row, Nick.
26: At that point, down 2-0, what did your team need to hear at that point?
2: We talked about it. I think we have thoughts on how to play this team. And when we're down 2-0, I don't think we're playing that way. And so we just discussed that.
3: Right side, fourth row, Matt.
27: John, you have Tomas Hertl continuing to leave that slump in the dust. But when the player is going through it, as a coach, how do you approach it? Do you sort of try to encourage and motivate, or do you sort of give the player distance?
2: No, we gave him some time. It took a little time. The time was getting short, though. And I do think Tommy, I forget what goal he scored. I don't know. I forget. But wasn't a great goal. Once he scored a goal, his game kind of changed. He was working at the other part of his game, but we just needed more from him. And he's come through at a very important time and has given us some consistent minutes.
3: Right side, second row, Matt.
28: Sticking with Hertl, and you just said once he scored that goal, it seemed like he found his game. But do you feel like he's playing the best hockey you've coached him?
2: Yeah, I haven't coached him for long. And a lot of those games weren't that good, so I think he's grown. I think he never stopped working. I thought there were some major struggles in his game, but he never stopped working at his game, and it's just great timing to try to balance our lineup. He's given us some very important minutes.
3: Left side, back row, Darren.
29: When did you find your sea legs in this game?
2: Well, I don't think we were ever even when we were down 2-0, I thought we had some good minutes under our belt. I think we need to be patient in a number of things how we have to play. I think it requires patience, and when you get a little antsy against that team, they can capitalize. They're that good. I think we have an understanding how we have to go. I don't think it was about sea legs, because I thought we had some good shifts, but then we kind of lose ourselves, and It doesn't take much for them to capitalize, as we just took a lesson from it. We're very fortunate we win the game, but there's some lessons in that game that we're going to have to figure out coming game two.
3: Right side, second row, Johnny.
9: John, kind of an interesting sequence in the third. Brett Howden's killing without a stick. He goes to the bench. Jarvis gets a chance, but then Howden ends up getting the clear with the stick. I'm kind of curious your thoughts on that situation, a killer going to the
2: bench. That's what we tell him to do. Yeah, we got to take a chance. You stay on the ice without a stick, and they have full control of it. You got to we tell them to try to pick a spot, run to the bench as quickly as possible. We'll be down another guy for those few seconds, but that's what they're told to do, and we'll take our chance that way.
3: Standing in the back left, Dave.
10: Torch, after you guys came back from 3-0 down in that Colorado game, I think your phrase afterwards, it took some cojones to win a game like that. Would tonight's game fit in the same category, those surges back and forth, and you still were able to find a way to win?
2: Yeah, both teams. I mean, and it's probably going to be that way through the whole series here, back and forth. I just don't think I've told you guys since I've been with this team, it's a good team. We're a really good team. And I think we have a really good locker room. I think they understand these type of situations because they've lived through them. And they've won a lot of these guys. So that's what you rest on. It. For me as a coach, I have all the confidence in the world. No matter where the flows go, we're not going to get into a panic mode by any means. We may not come back. We may lose the game. I don't know. But we're going to do it with not losing ourselves completely, because you can get really sloppy when you start panicking. I don't think there's going to be any panic in the team. No matter what happens in this series.
3: All good? Thanks, John.
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0: 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The Golden Knights defeat the Carolina Hurricanes 5-4. Game 1 of the Stanley Cup Final. Vegas, they trailed 2-0 in this game. And the reality is, I expected there'd be rust on their game. I expected the layoff would negatively impact them in the first period, and it did. But as this team has shown all season long, and certainly in the postseason, they're resilient. There's no panic in their game, and they just went about their business. They were able to find a lead, and then they never trailed. So for the Golden Knights, you check a lot of boxes, it's far from their best game. That is coming. They have grown in every series that they have played so far in the postseason. I don't expect the Stanley Cup Final to be any different. So Game 2 will go Thursday, 5 p.m. in Carolina, 4 p.m. pregame show. It's going to do it for us here on the VGK postgame show. Extended postgame show, your phone calls, that's coming up next. Presented by Lee's Discount Liquor, you're listening to the Vegas Golden Knights Radio Network.
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0: Extended postgame show, Fox Sports Las Vegas. 5-4 the final. The Golden Knights defeat the Carolina Hurricanes. All right, let's go. 702-876-1340. That's the number, 702-876-1340. Golden Knights fans, you've had a long wait, a seven-day break, a full week between Golden Knights games and the start of the Stanley Cup Final, and the Golden Knights, they just do what they do. Trailing 2-0 in the first period, they start to get to their game, and they score 5 on the Carolina Hurricanes and take game 1 of the Stanley Cup Final. 702-876-1340, that's the number. I want to hear from you if you're a Golden Knights fan. Vegas is 3 wins away from a Stanley Cup championship. Here's what I'm after. I asked this question a couple of times in the lead-up to the game, and now it's apropos to a certain degree because the Golden Knights are 3 wins away. The Golden Knights will win the series if what? Fill in the blank. The Golden Knights will win this series. The Golden Knights will win the Stanley Cup. They will beat the Carolina Hurricanes if, and then finish that sentence. That's what I'm after. If you're a Golden Knights fan, I'd love to hear from you. If you were at the viewing party inside T-Mobile Arena, pick up the phone, dial the number, and let's have a conversation. The Golden Knights, your team, they're 3 wins away from a Stanley Cup championship. 702-876-1340, that's the number. Let's bring in Ben. Hey, Ben, how you doing?
2: Hey, Ryan, how's it going?
0: I'm good, man.
2: Yeah, so I'm still a little hungover from my 21st birthday, but that's fine. Has been incredible.
0: How did it go? How was 21?
2: Well, I'm up about 500 on the table, so I need to stop because I know the deal. You're going to go right back down, right?
0: Beginner's luck.
2: And hey, what I kept saying all week, like no matter what, the Golden Knights are in the Stanley Cup final, so life's good, you know?
0: Yeah.
2: No matter how hungover I am, no matter how many, you know, throw-ups that my friends had, it doesn't matter because the Golden Knights are in the Stanley Cup final.
0: Have a week, man. Phenomenal.
2: Oh, I am, dude. Like, seriously, nothing is wrong in the world. I can drink, I can gamble, the Knights are in the finals. Like, come on, everything's sunshiny. Man, I was at the watch party. First of all, that watch party was electric. That crowd was awesome. My ears were ringing a little bit. Even though they closed off part of the arena, it was still, like, so, it was packed. It was full of energy, and I absolutely loved it. To answer your question, the Golden Knights will win the Stanley Cup if they just continue weathering storms. Mm-hmm. I think that game one was a microcosm of the 2025-26 Golden Knights. They weathered the storm. They built their game as the game went on. And they stayed calm with their game, even though the first period was extremely frustrating. The first period, a lot of uncharacteristic mistakes. Torts said it when he was mic'd up. Eichel forced an easy

0: West play, got intercepted, another breakaway, Ehlers pops it. It's going to happen, unfortunately. Theodore, couple defensive mistakes. Hanifin, failed clear on the stall goal. Unfortunately, it's just going to happen in the NHL. You're going to make mistakes. It's part of life. However, weathering that storm and finding the resiliency to continue playing your game is what separates champions from good teams. And I think that the Golden Knights are a champion team. I think that this team is going to weather the storm just like they did tonight. And I mean, I'm just going to say, I firmly believe that this team's going to win the Stanley Cup.
1: Yeah, you know, Ben, number one, don't disagree with you on that last sentiment. And I think you're right. I think that this team has done a tremendous job at various stages throughout the year of finding ways to get themselves either back into games or to make the play when it matters the most. And certainly that was the Golden Knights tonight. So weather the storm, find a way to make a play, whatever the case may be, this team just seems to be able to do it time and time again.
0: I think during the season, too, it was frustrating because we'd have multiple games where they'd come back from, say, two or three goals and fall in overtime, and it's like, man, you know, if only they could have gotten that win. But looking back, that's what built them. Good teams are not just thrown on the ice and they're immediately good. You got to learn to lose. Like, and maybe not lose in the sense of you have to go through a rebuild or decades of failure to find 1 year of success, but you got to go through adversity to be a good team. Go back to 2023 for a second. You saw it in game one against Winnipeg of the playoffs. That game absolutely sucked. And then from there, they went on an absolute tear and destroyed every team in their path and won the Stanley Cup. I see a lot of parallels when it comes to that type of getting over adversity and building your game as things continue in this team. I really have full confidence in this team. This team is awesome. Go Knights, go. Don't really know what else to say except maybe no more drinking for a little bit. This week was too much. But, yeah, stay sober, Las Vegas, and have a great night, y'all.
1: All right. Great stuff, Ben. Thanks so much for jumping in here. And good on you, man. 21st birthday. You're up on the tables. You can drink. The Golden Knights are in the Stanley Cup Final, and they're three wins away. So you're having a great week. Phenomenal. All right, 702-876-1340, that's the number. If you're a Golden Knights fan, I want to hear from you tonight. Golden Knights, as mentioned, are three wins away from a second Stanley Cup championship in four seasons. Let's bring in Mike. Hey, Mike, how you doing?
2: Well, Ben, I think I have socks in my drawer older than you. So congratulations on your 21st. And congratulations to the Golden Knights. What a night. I've run out of superlatives almost. It's just crazy. And I didn't think game one would be that advantageous. I really did not think we would come out in game one and do a very good job. And we didn't for about 10 minutes. So like you said just moments ago, it took a minute for us to grab our ankles and say, okay, time to get on the skates and get going. I also didn't think we'd have five goal scorers, none of whom would be named Dorofeev, Eichel, or Marner, which is just, that shows you everything you need to know about this edition of the VGK. I was surprised at the lack of attention to detail by both teams. There was a lot of turnovers, and it was commented on quite a bit. Were you surprised at the uneasiness of the two teams?
1: Not exactly. I mean, it's the Stanley Cup Final for a lot of the Carolina Hurricanes. This was their first foray into the Stanley Cup Final for quite a few Golden Knights, more than maybe you'd think. Another first go-around here. So, to some degree, I think it was nerves. To some degree, I think it was on the Golden Knights side more than anything. A seven-day break. I expected it to be a little bit sloppy today.
2: Yeah, and as you said earlier, it was for a bit, and then we got over it. And how that happens, I don't know, but I'm not going to argue it or comment on it because it just happens, and that's going to happen three more times so we can win the Stanley Cup. As Gary and Coach Tort said in the post game, don't get confident, don't get cocky. You didn't accomplish anything yet. Get greedy, and we're going to get greedy, and we're going to win game two. That's what we're going to do. So we'll talk after the victory in game two.
1: All right, great stuff, Mike. Thanks for the call. 702-876-1340. Let's bring in Gerald. Hey, Gerald, how you doing?
3: You didn't accomplish anything yet.
4: Hello.
1: Hey, Gerald, you got me, buddy?
4: I'm here.
1: All right, what do you got? You're on the air.
4: I'm on. Oh, okay. Well, oh, okay.
5: I'm a huge Golden Knights fan, and I feel like the key to everything is playing north, south, and below the goal line.
1: Yeah, I would agree with that. When the Golden Knights went east west, Carolina.
5: When they go east west, the turnovers, more turnovers than are in a bakery, and that's when we give up the goals.
1: Yeah, I'm with you. I'm with you, Gerald. Is that really what you want to see, I guess, moving forward? Is just
5: north-south and play okay. Below the goal line. That's all I want to see. And that's when we win. We can't be beat that way. This is our year. We've come from, all right, it lost 8 out of 9. Bringing a new coach in. I lived it with the Devils. I have to be a Devil fan as well, before the Golden Knights came into existence.
1: Yeah.
5: And, the Devils in 2000, they fired their coach and brought in Larry Robinson, and boom, won the cup. And same thing's gonna happen this time around.
1: Yeah. All right. Good stuff, Gerald. Thanks so much for the call. Really appreciate it. 702-876-1340. Tony, Andy, Stephanie, stay on the line. We're gonna take a break and answer more of your phone calls on the other side of it. It's the extended postgame show on Fox Sports Las Vegas.
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1: Extended postgame show, Fox Sports Las Vegas, 5-4 the final. Golden Knights defeat the Carolina Hurricanes in game one of the Stanley Cup final. Vegas 3 wins away from their second championship in 4 seasons. 702-876-1340, that's the number. Let's get right back to it. Bring in Tony. Hey, Tony, how you doing?
11: I'm good. How are you?
1: I'm fantastic.
11: Can you hear me? Yeah.
1: Yeah, I got you, buddy.
11: We're live?
1: Yep, we're on, bud.
11: Hey, listen, man. I want to shout out Torts. I am so happy for you guys, man. You have no idea. You know, Carolina and their crew of media people really giving us the gears And I've told everybody in Montreal that John Tortorella, Marner and Hart, and of course the crew that you have, Hertel and everybody else, you have an incredible team. The component that you guys have is that John is a motivating coach. He's like the oil in an engine. And he is a maestro. He knows how to get the best out of players. If you notice at the end of the game, he went over to Marner and he hugged him. He hugged him after Marner blocked that shot. That's Tortorella telling him, I know you're a superstar, but you blocked that puck, and I saw you do that, and you did that for our team. And when a coach comes up and puts his arm around you of the caliber of a John Tortorella, even if you're a superstar, that means something. And that's the difference between John and other coaches that were coaching Marner, okay? And if you look at that team, they call this stuff now swarming, okay? I don't like that word, swarming. It's not swarming. It's cycling. You look at the goal that Hertel scored. What a goal. That's what is a perfect cycling. That's NCAA swarming. That's John and the Black Bears swarming. That's what they did to teams when John was playing. You swarm the end zone, the offensive zone, and you cycle, and you cycle, and you cycle. Because swarming is the word they use now. But what you're doing is you're overloading with two guys running around the net, and you keep cycling until there's an opening. And you know what? You can be, when you're quick, and when you're fast, and when you have shooters, the guys that can pick corners, that's why you win. And if you notice in the end zone, one of your callers said that Shea had a tough night. Listen to me. Shea is a superstar. The difference between Montreal winning and losing is that we don't have a Shea. He had a goal and two assists. He's a quarterback. This guy can stop the play coming in. It's not just how many goals and assists you get as a defenseman. It's what you do to stop the offensive flow. And Shea can do that with his hands, with his arms and his length and his spearing of the puck away from the puck carriers. The whole team defeated the trap. We call it the New Jersey trap or the Robinson trap or the Jacques Lemaire trap. This is what we could not do in Montreal. But John Smart, he saw what they were doing to Montreal in the last two games. What does he do? He tells his defensemen, Shea and all the other defensemen, get control of the puck, pass it from left in behind the net to right, and then flip it up in the air, up into the middle of the ice, and then the forwards that have high speed will pick that up. Guess what? All of a sudden, your flow coming in is now backtracking. Kudos to the Vegas Knights, the future and next Stanley Cup champions. John, bring the ring. Bring the cup. You deserve it, man. Keep it going. I hope you guys wipe them out four straight. I called them four straight. I'd be the happiest guy in the world that you guys win it. Ryan, you're the best. Thanks for taking my call.
1: Yeah, thanks, Tony. Fantastic stuff. Love it. I know you want the Golden Knights to avenge Montreal. Like, I'm good. I get it. I understand, buddy. Thanks so much for the call. I really appreciate it. All right, let's bring in Andy. Hey, Andy, patiently waiting. How you doing, buddy?
12: I'm living the dream. How about yourself?
1: I can't complain.
12: Is this you, Ryan?
1: Yeah, you're on, buddy.
12: Yeah, I'm sorry. I don't know. You can't hear when you're waiting on hold, so I apologize. Hey, I'll answer your question before I say this. Just want to say that I've been a season ticket holder since preseason game one, and, you know, we all signed up for what we thought was going to be crappy hockey. And the fact that the Knights are so good is so crazy, and that it's part of my family's life. I was at a viewing party with my daughter tonight. We had such a good time. And, you know, I was a season ticket holder previously before I moved to Vegas for another city. And it's been wonderful. Also, I want to say this. I've been pretty critical of our general manager. But you know what? What can I say now? He clearly is an evil genius, and the team he's put together is so good. It's such a joy to watch.
1: I think that I don't begrudge any fans, right? Like, everyone's got their fan favorites. Everybody grows accustomed to certain players or, you know, a philosophy or whatever it may be. But it's really hard to argue with the results from Kelly McCrimmon and George McPhee, right? Like, nine seasons
12: in the
1: National
12: Hockey. Yeah, you can't argue anymore. I've been arguing for 9 years, and you simply can't do it anymore. I mean, the moves he made this year were sheer genius. I mean, putting that fourth line together, I mean, the things that he did to put this, because this, I feel like this is the best team we've ever had. We've had good teams, but this is, I mean, look, I had a great time when we won the Cup in 23, a great time the first season, but this team is better than the team we had in 23, in my opinion. And the direct answer to your question, we will win the Cup. Well, first of all, we're going to win the Cup, but we will win the Cup if we get 25 shots a game on goal, we win the Cup. Mm-hmm. Period. Because Freddie Anderson, you know, nice guy, but he's not up to the task. And Philly and Ottawa and Montreal, they're not us. So, yeah, we get 25 shots on goal a game, we win the Cup in five.
1: Yeah, I love it, Andy. Thanks so much for the call. Really appreciate it. You know, I think that there's something to that. I don't know that the Golden Knights need to be a volume shooting team by any stretch, but I think they're going to be able to create enough dangerous chances. And yeah, you're right. Like, is this team better than 23? Like, time will tell. But you've got Mark Stone, Tomas Hertl on your third line. It's pretty ridiculous how deep this team is. All right, let's go back out to the phone lines. Bring in Stephanie. Hey, Stephanie, how you doing?
13: I'm doing fantastic. How are you doing, Ryan?
1: Again, can't complain. It's awesome.
13: So I did not get to go to the watch party tonight. Two of my kids had practice, so I was on the ice. I was actually on the ice during the third period and felt like I was going to pass out, even though I was mostly just standing there pushing pucks at people. However, I do have somebody with me who was at the watch party, so I will let her tell you how the watch party was. It was okay. Good.
1: How yeah, was it awesome?
13: Good. It was
1: fantastic. That's fantastic. What was your favorite? Hold on. What was your favorite part of the watch party?
13: I don't know. I liked all of it.
1: Yeah. Well, did it go crazy when Tomas Hertl scored to make it 5-4?
13: Yeah.
1: So that was a pretty good part, huh?
13: Oh yeah. So I got updates the whole time about what was happening at the watch party. I was listening to the game, and man, it's just so awesome to hear the Knights winning again, and not winning again, but like continuing to win. And it just, this game was almost like the perfect metaphor of how this season was, right? They had to just be willing to grit it out, come back down from 2-0, having to deal with the Hurricanes continuing to tie it up multiple times, like just all of that work they put in during the season facing adversity, they didn't let it bother them, right? They've been in that situation plenty of times before this season. This isn't anything new. They knew what the job was. They came there to do it. And no matter what happened, they were willing to put the work in and get that one more goal to come out on top.
1: Yeah, I'm right there with you, Stephanie. Thanks so much for the call. I think, again, their resiliency, adversity, there's no panic in their game. I think the regular season battle tests you, right? It just does. And for the Golden Knights, they've been in this situation, down 2-0 before. No panic in their game, and they were able to make enough plays and find a victory here. So not surprising at all when you factor in the Golden Knights this season, what they've overcome to get to this point. All right, let's go to one more phone call. Bring in Adam. Hey, Adam, how you doing?
14: I'm doing good. Yeah,
1: awesome.
14: I just want to say that I was at the watch party tonight, and when Hurdle scored that goal, it was electric. It was insane. It was almost like being at the game. And my answer to the question, how the Golden Knights will win the Cup, we are going to win the Cup, and it's going to be through the composure that they've continued to show game in and game out of this run in the Stanley Cup. I mean, I was shaken at the game when they went down 2-0. I was like, wow, this is crazy. And they showed such composure.
1: Yeah, I think that's a great call, Adam. Thanks for jumping in here. Glad to hear you were at the watch party and you enjoyed it. I think that's exactly right. There, again, no panic, no quit, none of those things. Ability to deal with resilience and composure. Like when the Golden Knights needed to make a play, they made the play. And then if Carolina tied the game, if there was a very questionable borderline icing call that leads directly to a goal for the Carolina Hurricanes to tie it 4-4 in the third period. Do they panic? No. Do they let it impact them? No. They just go out there and make the next play. So I think that that's exactly right. The Golden Knights are going to be able to win this series if they can continue to have that composure through adversity. And so far, through, you know, 17 games in the playoffs, they've been able to do just that. All right, take a break. Wrap it up next on the Extended Post Game Show at Fox Sports Las Vegas.
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1: Extended postgame show, Fox Sports, Las Vegas, 5-4 the final. Golden Knights defeat the Carolina Hurricanes in Game 1 of the Stanley Cup Final. Vegas now 3 wins away from their second championship in 4 seasons. And it was not a perfect game for the Vegas Golden Knights. Far from it, really. Down 2 goals early on in the first period. The Golden Knights get one back from Shea Theodore. And then their penalty kill comes through, as it has for them at times in the postseason. Tremendous penalty kill. Golden Knights get to their game and overwhelm Carolina in the second period. And then it's resiliency, right? There's a really tough icing call in the third period that leads directly to a Carolina Hurricanes goal. It ties the game 4-4. And the Golden Knights respond by going to work down low in the trenches. Tremendous give and go between Tomas Hertl and Colton Sissons. And that ends up being the game-winning goal. For Vegas, they can improve, absolutely. There's another gear or two in their game. I expect the Golden Knights to get better game over game in the Stanley Cup Final. Now the objective, now the onus, is on the Carolina Hurricanes to do the same. So we'll see what Game 2 brings. Game 2 will go Thursday, 5 p.m. in Carolina. 4 p.m. pregame show. Thanks to Mateo Lopez Gonzalez down here making sure everything sounds great. Thanks to Joe Costa back in studio for keeping us on the air. And thanks to you, our listeners, our callers, our texters. It is your postgame show. It's not as much fun for me without your calls, your texts, and your input until Thursday. Have a great night, everybody. We'll talk to you then right here on Fox Sports Las Vegas.
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5: That's a celebration of life.
7: Same thing.
5: No, not really.
7: Sure it
5: okay,
7: is.
5: Okay.
7: I'm not saying I'm glad he's dead.
5: No, but okay.
7: I'm glad. I'm not going movie guy.
5: When you say we're celebrating the Knicks winning the title, but are we celebrating the Spurs winning the title? That's okay. That's two different things, right?
7: Yeah, but I didn't go
5: celebrating
7: Jack Nicholson
5: celebrating
7: hey.
5: Someone's life.
7: I hate
5: and celebrating someone's death.
7: I'm
5: are
7: glad
5: two different
7: he's
5: things.
7: Dead.
5: They're different things. That's basically what you said.
7: No.
5: That's not at all
7: what you did. Hey, you know what today is? Party, party, party. Chug, chug, chug, chug, chug, chug, chug. Like, that's what you
5: it
7: do.
5: It made me smile thinking of Freddie Blassie and talking about the Land of a Thousand Dances.
7: Yeah, Freddie, but you know, he died today. Let's celebrate the day of his death. But no one saw.
5: We're thinking about the great moments that he had in WWF lore.
7: No. People are thinking about you walking around going, hey! Someone's dead. Let's talk about it. Like, no, I don't, you know. No. I think that's you chose
5: poor words there. For a guy that speaks for a living, you chose poor words.
7: No, I don't think
5: there.
7: So. I think he's just trying to paint me in a bad light.
5: I think you did. I think you did. Right, here's what I want you to do. Here's what I want you to do. I want you to go home. I want you to call your daughters up, and I want you to think about something when I say, hey, do you want to go celebrate the day of this person's death with me? And tell me what they say.
7: Pick a random person.
6: They'd be on board.
7: Pick a random person. Now, they may
6: say... Does it mean we watch the movies?
7: They may say...
6: We go to their favorite restaurant?
7: No. Just say that. That's all you want to say. And they may say, well, that's on brand for my dad. He's, you know, he talks about that. But just see what they say. Would you say, will you celebrate so-and-so? I'm going to celebrate the day of so-and-so's death.
6: Okay.
7: And see what they say. Just tell me if they say, yeah, I'm in. Let me know. I'll meet you there. Or if they go, Dad.
6: Why did you go Shatner on it?
7: Dad,
6: my
7: Spock,
6: kids are
7: Spock.
6: Not going to Shatner this.
7: Spock, the Klingons died. Spock, they died. They got sucked out into space in a vacuum. Spock. Nothing we can do. Look at them. They're waving at us. Spock. I don't get that. Why, Spock? Game one of the NBA Finals tomorrow night.
6: Mm-hmm.
7: Right? Now we'll have much more on the Knicks and the Spurs coming up. We got our stuff that we're afraid of, not afraid
6: you're
7: of.
6: You're afraid of a lot
7: else.
6: Of things.
7: Oh, yeah. I'll tell you who
6: you're not afraid of those falling prices. Though.
7: I'll tell you. Watch out at Walmart, falling prices. But let's do this for a few minutes. With everything now in the rearview mirror, except the finals that take over tomorrow night, that run all the way through the 4th of July, the three biggest lessons we have learned from the playoffs this year.
6: Okay?
7: Three biggest lessons. Lesson number one, if you are injured and you would like to play again in the playoffs, do not go to Spain for treatment.
8: Number one.
7: That's number one. Do not go to Spain for treatment. That does not work.
6: Even though the internet would tell you it's a very popular destination and great results, I have to go and I need a further breakdown because the title of that doesn't work in this particular case.
7: World Cup favorites, right? One of the two, like, no matter who's doing it, probably one of the top two or three teams overall in the world for the World Cup coming up in a couple of weeks. But if you want to play in the playoffs, don't go to Spain for treatment. Somewhere else. Maybe Canada. Maybe Mexico. Maybe Russia. Maybe Portugal. But not Spain.
6: I mean, Brazil, they blessed the plane
7: Brazil,
6: before
7: sure.
6: it left.
7: Sure. Brazil, sure.
6: They did a thing with a giant water can the cross and the whole nine things.
7: But you also can't go to Italy. That didn't work well for the World Cup for them. But don't go to Spain.
6: I've got Italian friends who are.
7: They missed like a
6: come and
7: dude. They
6: you
7: missed.
6: Up.
9: Why do you hurt me?
7: They went from.
6: Look what you did to Prusak. You made him sad.
9: I've been in the World Cup for a generation now.
7: They were the best team in the world for years. They had Gianluca Pagliuca. Now they haven't been in the. I think the Jets have been to the playoffs more recently than Italy.
9: They haven't won a knockout round game since they won the World Cup in 2006.
7: Gianluca Pagliuca. So number one, that's lesson number one, right?
6: Number one.
7: If you want to be healthy, don't go to Spain.
8: Lesson number two.
7: If your arena gets taken over by fans from the opposing team, it's time to disband that franchise.
6: No.
7: Yeah, 100%. Bye, 76ers. Bye, Cavaliers.
6: No, this is
7: You're
6: where,
7: done.
6: This
7: You're
6: is
7: done.
6: Where you need to have a bigger tax structure for those importing those fans.
7: See ya.
6: Whether it's the flights, proving their place of origin, or if as they buy the tickets, you can somehow get some exorbitant fees levied against them. Right? A tariff system.
7: No. By the time you get tariffs through the court, the tariffs will be okay, then they're not okay, then they're okay, then they're not okay. It's going to be a zero-sum game. Just, if your arena gets taken over by fans, disband the team. Because clearly, fans don't care enough to come to a playoff game. Right?
6: Sometimes they like their wallets
7: Cleveland.
6: More.
7: No, but
6: I mean, look, and the Spurs are trying to enact a thing saying, hey, we will take your season tickets away if you sell them to those ruffians from New York and New Jersey and that greater area. All of those things say, but I can't blame folks if they think a little bit with their wallet. It's like, hey, that guy really wants it. So if I price it exorbitantly high and they still pay it, I win.
7: If you can't get fans to come to your games, give the team to another city that will get fans to come to their games. That's all you have to do.
6: I mean, they're still sold out.
7: You got chances. But when you have the other team come in and they know they can take over, and they are just, they're like Alexander the Great. Listen, I'm just going to show up, and I'm going to attack your country, and I'm going to control it. And I'm only 15 years old. By the time he was 17, he controlled most of Europe. He would just show up and go, hey, I'm here. Oh, yeah, we're laying down for you. Okay, come on in. It's your country now, Alexander. Come on in. It's your country. Come on in. This is what it is right now. The Knicks fan. Oh, come on in, Knicks fan. You guys own the play. Come on in. That's fine. Philadelphia, Cleveland, a couple other places. Disband.
6: Hey, power structure. They had to look out for that 15-year-old.
7: Disband.
6: Wasn't all him.
7: The third lesson.
10: Number three.
7: These teams need big changes to get to the next level, meaning to get back to the finals.
6: Everybody but the everybody. Spurs.
7: Not everybody, but specifically the Thunder, the Nuggets, the Celtics, and the Rockets. Those four teams specifically, of all the teams that got, like even a team like Orlando, I could say they need a little bit of seasoning. They got some dudes. They blew a 3-1 lead. Okay. The Pistons, Jalen Duren really disappointed. They need a number two scorer, right? You saw that during the playoffs. But the Pistons are young, deep enough. They should be able to get that second scorer pretty easily, right? Like, there's a couple of contending teams where I can say, yeah, no, they don't need to worry about stuff as much because they're younger and they're more athletic and they're a little bit deeper. But Oklahoma City, you saw? Wow. Did we really struggle against the team that is going to be the team that everybody is going to try to beat for the next 10 years, right? You need big changes.
6: Well, Denver. I mean, they're really good in the regular season. That we've established. And then you get a title last year. And now people want to go and pick apart. Mm. Look, you can only beat who's on the schedule, right? Just like your Knicks coming into this finals.
7: Yeah,
6: everybody wants
7: the Spurs are going to be on the schedule for a long time.
6: No, but I'm just saying in terms of, like, all right, you got your title, and then you ran into this new-look Spurs. And, yes, you've got to go and make some tweaks, and Chet either needs to start really bulking up or perhaps get shipped out of town. But there are changes afoot. You forgot Cleveland, or was it too obvious?
7: Well, the thing about Cleveland is I don't know how big contenders Cleveland are. Cleveland just had a year where, hey, we got to the Eastern Conference Finals.
6: But they were one of the preseason favorites.
7: Yeah, but they're also a team that's not been nearly as good the last. Like, they've gone from 3 years ago, boy, Cavaliers at the top of the East, and it's, now it's the Celtics are better, now the Cavaliers, now the Knicks are better, now the Pacers are better. Like, this was a great year for them to overachieve, but I don't see that coming again.
6: I did like Darius Garland kind of laughing. But they didn't really overachieve. Like, they met expectations. They were expected to be here. In the preseason, they were one of the favorites.
7: They were a team that, well, I give them credit for beating the Pistons the way they did, winning those two games on the road, but they're not built to. I mean, you're going to try to run it back with James Harden next year? Come on, man. You saw it didn't work. Well, you are far away from being a team that can say, all right, we expect to be back in the Eastern Conference Finals next year.
6: But this is where we get into the great divide of what the regular season means and doesn't. You know what I mean? Because you can race to the top of the charts, and then come playoff time, ta-da, here we are.
7: But look, you look at a team like Denver, who outside of the championship year has done nothing but underachieve in the playoffs. Boston, who showed you that, hey, maybe we're really good. We get Jason Tatum back, and you blow a 3-1 lead to the 76ers. Like, you need a big change. You want to stay
6: up
7: at the top.
6: Well, they still need to explain what the hell happened at the end of that series.
7: I mean,
6: that is just a giant egg.
7: Yeah.
6: We have the questions about, we celebrated and properly so, someone raising their hand going, hey, at least that A.J. Brown thing's done. Same thing here. We got no knowledge at this point of Jason Tatum. Is he okay or is he not?
7: I don't know. I don't know what's going to happen with everything, but at least we got rid of A.J. Brown. I don't know what's going to happen with the Sixers, but we got rid of A.J. Brown. That's good.
6: Because that would be the fourth lesson in all of these playoffs. They still need to figure out how they want to message injuries and how truthful they want to be. Because teams are still playing a lot of games, and Adam Silver's over there going, ratings are great. Ratings are great. Everybody's watching. We got Wemby. We got the Knicks. We're feeling good. I don't have to answer the questions about all those other pieces of information that, I don't know, might be helpful for us. It's kind of like Caitlin Clark, right? Guy losing his badge.
7: Okay.
6: Because he talked about the injury.
7: Yeah. Well, I'm waiting for the other side of that story to come out.
6: He broke the code, he claimed.
7: Yeah. So there you go. There's your big playoff lessons. And now the Knicks and the Spurs will take center stage tomorrow night. Time now to find out what's trending in the wide world of sports. And someone who's been called the Chet Holmgren of Fox Sports Radio.
6: Mm-hmm.
7: He's very tall, and the other day he did a lot of standing around. It's Steve DeSager.
11: I could guard Wimby that well. I have great confidence. By the way, you mentioned ratings. Game 7 of the West Finals drew nearly 16 million total viewers, the most watched conference finals game in a decade. Expecting big ratings for the NBA Finals, which starts Wednesday. The Spurs host the Knicks, who've won 11 straight. This is a Spurs franchise that only a couple years ago was finishing back-to-back 22-win seasons, and then last year just 34 victories. 2 years after 22 wins, they could win the title. And that's what the 1999 Spurs did, by the way, when they added Tim Duncan and won the title after being so bad right before that. And their opponent in 1999 was, yes, the New York Knicks. So anyway, that gets started with Game 1 on Wednesday, Game 2 in San Antonio on Friday. And by the way, they are celebrating in Major League Baseball Lou Gehrig Day today. Number 4 patch on the Dodger uniform tonight. For if you look it up, it's not just this being the day that he started the long games played streak. This is also the day Lou Gehrig passed away, 16 years later on the exact day. I wouldn't say, like you put it in the segment, they're celebrating somebody's passing.
7: Yeah.
11: This is actually the day that he passed. So the Dodgers with those patches playing Arizona, which has the number 4 patch on as well, and Tanner Scott's on for the save for L.A. It's 6-5 Dodgers at Arizona in the bottom of the ninth. Everything else is finally.
7: Now you want a good quick story about the 4 patch? So the Mets are wearing the 4 patch, and Carlos Mendoza wearing the 4 patch. And a friend of mine, one of my good friends from New York, texted me. He said, "Hey, why are the Mets wearing that 4 patch on their jersey?" I wrote back. I said, "It's for Lenny Dykstra. It's commemorating.
11: Oh, wow.
7: It's the 30th anniversary of Lenny Dykstra's first game with the Mets." And he was like, "Really?" And I said, "Yeah." And he said, "You know, they're celebrating stuff in a lost season." So I guarantee you, he's now. I talked to Jason. Jason told me it's for Lenny Dykstra.
11: You're just going to let it go, aren't you?
7: Oh, yeah, completely.
11: This reminds me when I was in school and a friend of mine had a girl convinced it's Dodger Green. She
7: wow, really?
11: She was unaware.
7: Wow.
11: You know, not watching a lot of games on TV.
7: No, if it was Sean Green, you would say, okay. But yeah. No, even not Dodger Green, I like that.
11: And by the way, at least Dodger fans can tell they're honoring Duke Snyder tonight. Didn't know. Don't know why, but okay, let's go. Seattle won its 8th straight game, beating the Mets 8-3. Colorado an 8-2 win at the Angels. My goodness, those are two of the worst teams in all of America. This is a Rockies team that already has 38 losses this year. They got 8 runs off the Angels starter, Grayson Rodriguez, in 3 2/3. He had 91 pitches in 3 2/3. Rodriguez takes the loss. His ERA is up to an even 10 on the season. And if the Angels lose tomorrow, their record will be 23-40. Texas won its 5th straight game.
7: 23 wins, 40 losses,
11: 40, yeah.
7: 1 home run off an outfielder's head went over the fence.
11: Might as well sign Canseco at this point. Texas won its 5th straight, 7-4 at St. Louis with 3 runs in the top of the ninth. Milwaukee won again, 8-3 over San Francisco. Winning pitcher Kyle Harrison, 7-1, ERA 1.57. Harrison had 12 strikeouts in 5 2/3. Cincinnati came back for a 10-inning win over the Royals, 4-3. Cleveland beat the Yankees. Detroit shut out Tampa Bay. Philadelphia edged San Diego 3-2. We had quite a game one of the Stanley Cup final at Carolina tonight. Vegas gets the game winner with under 3.5 minutes to go for a 5-4 victory. Amazingly, road teams, when they're down multiple goals at any point in a game one of the final, had never come back to win until tonight. 0-55 in that spot. All time in game one.
7: Move on
11: the road.
7: Move on.
11: And here it was a 2-0 Carolina lead in the first. 2 goals for Nikolaj Ehlers. He had scored on the first shot of the night, and still the visitors get the W. Sportsnet in Canada made sure to pass along that these Carolina Hurricanes in the regular season lost 9 times when leading by multiple goals, which tied for most in the NHL. So a true road team has won game one of the final for the first time in a decade. Vegas is at Carolina again for game two on Thursday. And in the WNBA, Atlanta over Connecticut, which is 2-9. Back to you.
7: Thank you, Steve-O.
6: Now, if I can, real quick, we often reference the work of Sarah Langs on the show.
11: That's right.
6: ALS. And she's working and giving us all the stats.
11: And still working and still doing great work.
6: So one of the things she got to curate this year, and last year they did a trading card set, and a lot of money went to Mass General. This year she curated a signed bat from a member of each team in Major League Baseball. The auctions are up on MLB Auctions right now if you want to add a cool piece of memorabilia. And it goes towards working to find a cure for ALS.
5: Very good.
6: So Sarah Lyon's doing that work as well.
5: Awesome, awesome stuff. Jason Smith, Mike Harmon live from the Fox Sports Radio Studios. Coming up next, well, between the Knicks and the Spurs, who won the days leading up to Game 1? Because there's a big winner. 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
5: Fox Sports Radio, Jason Smith Show with my best friend Mike Harmon. So with Game 1 of the NBA Finals coming up tomorrow night, by this time we're going to be breaking down Game 1 of the Spurs and the Knicks.
7: Will you be laughing or will you be crying?
5: I'm always laughing. And unless I'm crying. Who won the lead-up to Game 1? Right? Who won the last few days? You go back from the San Antonio Spurs celebrating beating the Thunder like they won the title. Okay, emotionally, what did they put into it?
7: Lot of emotion.
5: Then we got this today from Knicks head coach Mike Brown, which you played throughout the show tonight. He's asked the question, NBA Finals Media Day, about when, you know, years ago, when he was coaching Pee Wee League flag football.
7: Yeah.
5: He was a defensive coordinator. And
7: I dig that there's a defensive coordinator.
5: I didn't flag football, yeah. And he was asked, like, hey, you know, what about this? And he told a story about what he would do to try to get the kids' parents involved in cheering for the team, and this was the Mike Brown story.
22: We were awesome. We actually dominated that league. We had to cheer all our parents. After every game and before every game, we get our parents in with the kids, and our cheer would be, "Who let the dogs out? Woo, woo, woo. Who let the dogs out? Woo, woo, woo." So that's for all you older, they're adults now, right? Yeah, they are adults. For all you older dogs back in the day that were 6 and 7 that are now like 30.
5: Give it 6 and 7.
7: 6, 7, 6, 7.
5: Typical, there's your San Antonio crowd, no one laughing, even though you had Mike Brown singing Who Let the Dogs Out.
7: That was the happiest I've ever seen a coach in a press conference where he hadn't just won something literally moments before.
5: Look, and that's where that's a thing, right? Like seeing today Mike Brown be loose enough to tell that story. To tell, you know, here's the day before the NBA final, you would think the Knicks, the pressure of the world, and he's telling this story about who let the dogs out. You know, seeing Mitchell Robinson just having a little finger sleeve on his broken finger. I've no doubt he's playing tomorrow.
7: Go to the podium, Mitchell.
5: I don't even know if he's going to even be on the injury report. Like, this could have been a story that derailed the Knicks over the course of the past 4 or 5 days. Look at this. They can't even negotiate off days without guys getting hurt and how embarrassing this is. And instead, it was kind of a non-story. Like, seeing, I feel great about the mental place where the Knicks are right now going into Game 1. Because you have the fact that the Mitchell Robinson story was just a story, didn't go anywhere, didn't affect them. Mike Brown is loose here at the press conference. Like, you know, hearing Brunson and Karl Anthony Towns and the guys talk about the relationship with the fans and what they need to do. Like, they seem mentally like they are in a great place right now. And so if you're talking about who's won the lead-up to game one, I'm going to tell you the Knicks have, because they feel and look really loose going into this game tomorrow night.
6: My favorite quote in all of it comes from Carl Anthony Towns. Quote, "The greatest currency you can earn in New York City is not money. It's respect. To have the respect of the fans in the city, we are rich beyond belief here in the city." Now, part of the running joke, and I showed you a clip earlier with Wemby and sitting down, and Malika Andrews and Taylor Rooks and other female reporters, folks are like, all these guys start getting all philosophical when they sit across and they want to be seen as great minds. But Kat laid that down in this presser, and it's very much that business mentality and one of us kind of thing, the New York against the world.

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10: Game one of the Stanley Cup Final went to Vegas, winning at Carolina in a comeback 5-4, getting the game winner with under 3.5 minutes left. Game two is Thursday. The NBA Finals start Wednesday night with the Spurs hosting the Knicks. To Major League Baseball, the Dodgers held on 6-5 at Arizona. Freddie Freeman with 3 hits, including a home run. Wins for Colorado and Pittsburgh. And

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18: And here's what you need to know.
19: Vegas took the opener of the Stanley Cup Final at Carolina 5-4, getting the game-winning goal with under 3.5 minutes to go. The Canes had scored on the first shot of the night. Game 2 is in Raleigh on Thursday. The Atlanta Falcons gave wide receiver Drake London a 4-year contract extension worth $100 million guaranteed. The Steelers gave linebacker Nick Herbig a 4-year extension. Seahawks pass rusher Derek Hall got a 3-year extension. And the Broncos gave defensive back Patrick Surtain a pay raise. Late night baseball wins for the Dodgers in Colorado and for Seattle. The Mariners have won 8 straight after an 8-3 decision over the Mets. Texas won its 5th in a row, 7-4 at St. Louis with 3 runs in the top of the 9th. Milwaukee 8-3 over San Francisco, winning pitcher Kyle Harrison 7-1. Detroit shut out Tampa Bay. Cleveland beat the Yankees. I'm Steve DeSager.

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9: Game one of the Stanley Cup Final went to Vegas, winning at Carolina in a comeback 5-4, getting the game winner with under 3.5 minutes left. Game two is Thursday. The NBA Finals start Wednesday night with the Spurs hosting the Knicks. To Major League Baseball, the Dodgers held on 6-5 at Arizona. Freddie Freeman with three hits, including a home run. Wins for Colorado and Pittsburgh and Seattle. The Mariners have won 8 straight after beating the Mets 8-3. Texas won its 5th game in a row with 3 runs, top of the 9th. A victory at St. Louis 7-4. Milwaukee won again 8-3 over San Francisco. Winning pitcher Kyle Harrison now 7-1. Cincinnati came back for a 10-inning decision over Kansas City 4-3. Philadelphia edged San Diego 3-2. The Atlanta Falcons gave wide receiver Drake London a 4-year contract extension worth $100 million guaranteed. I'm Steve DeSager.
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12: Vegas took the opener of the Stanley Cup Final at Carolina 5-4, getting the game-winning goal with under 3.5 minutes to go. The Canes had scored on the first shot of the night. Game 2 is in Raleigh on Thursday. The Atlanta Falcons gave wide receiver Drake London a 4-year contract extension worth $100 million guaranteed. The Steelers gave linebacker Nick Herbig a 4-year extension. Seahawks pass rusher Derek Hall got a 3-year extension. And the Broncos gave defensive back Patrick Surtain a pay raise. Late night baseball wins for the Dodgers in Colorado and for Seattle. The Mariners have won 8 straight after an 8-3 decision over the Mets. Texas won its 5th in a row, 7-4 at St. Louis with 3 runs in the top of the 9th. Milwaukee 8-3 over San Francisco, winning pitcher Kyle Harrison 7-1. Detroit shut out Tampa Bay. Cleveland beat the Yankees. I'm Steve DeSager.
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fluff. Lots and lots of fluff. Welcome in the beginning of another hour of the Ben Maller Show. We are in the air everywhere. You and I working together. The operative word being working. Coast to coast, border to border, and beyond on the vast and hellaciously powerful microphones of FSR emanating live from the lock, the gridlock of the radio.

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14: And the password is...
15: 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You idiot.
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12: All right, let's welcome in our contestants. We have Coach Russell from Orlando, the Orlando area. Hello, Coach Russell. Welcome.
16: Hey, good morning. Good morning. On my way to University of Florida for a 7-on-7 conference.
12: Oh, nice.
16: Just trying to give you a call. And by the way, I'm originally from South Carolina, and I do not like grits or biscuits and gravy. I do like grits.
12: You like biscuits and you don't like gravy. Okay. Well, it says a lot about you. I don't know. You're going to the Swamp, which is a legendary. Back in the old days, they had some good teams. Actually, they've been all right recently. All right, you're going to play. Who do you want to partner up with, Coach Russell, quickly?
16: I want to go with you.
12: All right, very nice. We're in it to win it. Hold on a sec. And who else do we have? Paige down. We have Mark on the north end. Mark, hello, welcome. Who do you want to partner up with, Mark?
17: I'll partner up with Coop.
12: Okay. Lorena, you're out of the show. All right. We have a list of words, 1 to 10. And Coach Russell, you... Oh, boy.
17: I'm Russell.
12: I think I just hung up on Mark.
17: No. Yes, oh, my God. Yes, we hate you. We love you. Oh, that's some Orlando magic, baby. Yes.
12: That's unfortunate.
11: I'm not saying you're going with me, dude, but you're going.
12: Okay, Coop, you're going to have to play with, unless Mark calls back, you're going to have to play with Jed. And Coach Russell, you are up first. Pick a number 1 to 10, please, Coach Russell.
18: 3.
12: Number 3. All right. Let's go with wager.
18: Bet.
12: No.
11: Gamble?
12: Coop, you have to give a clue.
7: No, you don't. He already said it. Gamble.
12: Oh, he got it off my clue. That doesn't count. All right,
8: good job, Jed.
12: Oh, stop. You weren't even listening.
7: That's a bonus
12: play. Wait, is Mark? Mark called back. Good. Jed's out of the show. All right, Mark.
8: We're already ahead, Mark.
12: All right. Pick a number, Mark. 1 to 10, but not 3.
18: Number 7.
12: All right.
8: All right. Let's go with Chairman.
18: Oh, Chairman.
12: Hurry up.
18: Boss?
8: What?
18: Boss?
8: No.
12: All right, I'm going to use the mallet maneuver, Coach Russell. Vice?
18: Say it again, I'm sorry.
12: Vice?
18: Vice! Vice?
8: Mark, let's go with leader.
18: President.
12: Yeah! Woo!
18: Oh my God. I was thinking the wrong way.
8: Oh, Coach Russell's kinky. He's thinking of a different kind of.
7: No.
12: Oh my God! I used the mallet maneuver. What? Oh my God! You break my heart. 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
7: Game one of the Stanley Cup Final went to Vegas, winning at Carolina in a comeback 5-4, getting the game winner with under 3.5 minutes left. Game two is Thursday. The NBA Finals start Wednesday night with the Spurs hosting the Knicks. To Major League Baseball, the Dodgers held on 6-5 at Arizona. Freddie Freeman with three hits, including a home run. Wins for Colorado and Pittsburgh and Seattle. The Mariners have won 8 straight after beating the Mets 8-3. Texas won its 5th game in a row with 3 runs, top of the 9th, a victory at St. Louis 7-4. Milwaukee won again 8-3 over San Francisco. Winning pitcher Kyle Harrison now 7-1. Cincinnati came back for a 10-inning decision over Kansas City 4-3. Philadelphia edged San Diego 3-2. The Atlanta Falcons gave wide receiver Drake London a 4-year contract extension worth $100 million guaranteed. I'm Steve DeSager.
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9: 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Here's Brady Quinn, LeVar Arrington, and Jonas Knox.

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1: Hi.
0: Brady Quinn, Jonas Knox with you. You got issues, man. We are going to have another edition of In Case You Missed It coming up here in about 15 minutes from now. That'll be yours right here on FSR. But right now, it is time for the Tire Rack play of the day.
2: A little more touch. Sissons might have been in the clear down the slot. Hurdle from the right side. Give and go. He shoots. He scores! Tomas Hurdle. 5-4 Knights. 3:24 to go in the third period.
0: 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A couple of deals handed out in the NFL yesterday. The Pittsburgh Steelers are just paying defenders. So up top are another guy gets paid. Nick Herbig gets a 4-year $100 million deal, $42 million guaranteed. So between him, Watt, and Highsmith, that's a lot of money invested on the defensive side of the ball. And reportedly, Joey Porter Jr. is next in line. There's some conversation about him, maybe him getting a deal done. So Pittsburgh paying out defenders. And then Drake London of the Atlanta Falcons, 4 years, $141 million, gets 83 guaranteed.
3: Get paid!
0: And up top to the 805. That's right. More Park High. Drake London gets paid there. Which, by the way,
3: I've been watching Calabasas Confidential lately.
0: What's that?
3: This is a Netflix dip. I've been watching it. Young kids come back, same back home.
4: What a hard pivot.
3: Yeah, I'm sorry.
0: Oh no, I mean,
3: you said you was talking about the 805. Isn't that 805? Isn't Calabasas 805?
0: No, that's, you know,
3: that's Richard. They had their
0: county.
3: Oh, that's L.A. County.
0: Yeah, technically.
3: So you're trying to throw shade at
0: them.
3: Well,
0: no. So you got, so basically the way it works is, you know, it kind of goes in a U almost. So if you're on the 23 freeway, you've got your Simi Valley, and then you got your Moore Park, and then you kind of bend around, you get the Thousand Oaks, that bends back up on the 101.
3: I thought Calabasas is right where you're at. In Calabasas, what is it?
0: Thousand Oaks. No, it's
3: no?
0: Like 15 minutes.
3: That's
0: right up the 101.
3: But that's the same area. If you're 15 minutes away, is it 15 minutes without traffic? How far away is it with traffic?
0: I mean, 30, you know.
3: Yeah, that's right up the street. Y'all are next to it.
0: But you don't have a lot of traffic going that way. So, I mean, it's 15
3: minutes. Because that's where the rich people live.
0: Yeah. Hidden Hills.
3: Yeah. That's why they call it Hidden Hills.
0: Yeah, I think Aaron Donald still lives out there. He's got a palace going
3: okay.
0: on.
3: Nice.
0: Yeah. A lot of rich people live over there.
3: Nice. Okay.
0: Not I, though.
3: No, not me either. Yeah. No, I'm not rich.
0: But I've never heard of Calabasas Confidential, though. Never.
3: Yeah, check it out. It's on Netflix, as you were mentioning. But come on, let's talk about this.
0: Oh,
3: you know?
0: Saw some pictures. Now okay. I get it. Okay.
3: Wasn't me. That's just what I watched.
4: Don't you look at the cast here? I see what's going on.
3: Yeah, okay. I didn't have anything to do with it.
0: All right. That'll work.
3: Okay.
4: Is that a dude with a cowboy hat on?
3: Is it? I don't know. I didn't see no cowboy hats. I don't know.
0: Yes. A little suspect.
3: Come on, man. They're like teenagers or just fresh out of being teenagers. They're in their 20s. And they just talk a lot of trash. They just gossip the whole show. That's
0: I mean,
3: all.
0: Look, anything's possible, man. Spencer.
4: That's kind of what all those shows have been, right?
3: Yeah, kind of.
4: I mean, if you really think about the Hills or dated back to whatever.
3: And that's what they're trying to do. They're trying to, like, recreate the Hills.
4: Yeah.
3: Yeah, so.
4: Because we're so unoriginal.
0: Would you guys.
4: Someone recreate Sino E. Frank and Oakville. Bring that movie back.
0: Would you guys ever do a reality show?
3: I did a reality show. It's called Dream Job. The host was Stuart Scott.
0: Really?
3: Yeah.
4: Oh, that's cool.
3: You know Mike Hall, who does the Big Ten Network?
0: Yeah.
3: He won.
0: Oh, that was the to be the Sports Center.
3: I wanted Zachariah to win. I like Mike Hall, though. Mike was a beast, and I knew he was the better of all of them. But Zachariah was like more of like a comedic, like how things are done now, like where the industry has gone now, like being more of yourself. But that was back then. Like, that was like 2005. Yeah, but I did reality. I did While You Were Out. I did that show. Did a room in a house for my brother while they went on a vacation. That was cool. I did a reality show with Tom Brady and Jennifer Love Hewitt.
0: Did you?
3: It never made it, though. It didn't make it. But it was done. Like, we recorded it.
4: Yeah. How awesome was that?
3: I mean, I was a guy at some point in my life. But, and hey, now I'm here.
4: JLH, bro.
3: Right?
4: JLH.
0: Can't hardly wait.
3: Super cool. Yeah. Super cool cat, too. Like, it's cool hanging out.
0: Can't hardly look away.
3: She's very talented. She played a teacher. She was a teacher in the show, and me and Tom Brady came for show and tell day or something. We were like one of the kids' friends or something like that, and it was pretty cool. Okay. Yeah. I was hanging out with Tom Brady.
0: That was your most memorable moment from that crew?
3: What, Tom Brady hanging out with Tom?
0: I think Hewitt would be the one that would stay with you the longest.
3: Why is that?
0: Hey, lots of light there back in the day. There just was. Sorry.
3: Oh, back in the day?
0: Can't apologize for it.
3: All right.
0: I was
3: on Selling Sunset, too.
0: Oh, yeah, there's that.
3: Just not too long ago when we were house shopping, you know. We were on there. Shouts out to the people on Bree and all of them, the twins. Shouts out to Selling Sunset.
0: Hey, look, man, anything's possible. You know, Spencer Pratt might be the mayor.
3: Becoming the mayor. Yeah, he emailed me.
0: Spencer Pratt did?
3: Yeah, I'm going to an event tonight, a Magic Johnson event, like with the Pump Brothers. That's going to be interesting because it's going to be a power room tonight. So I'll let you guys know if I decide to come into work tomorrow. I'll let you guys know how that all goes.
4: Hey, make sure you get it lifted beforehand, okay? You know, you get a little jacked up, you know what I'm saying?
3: Okay.
4: Make sure those muscles are popping.
3: They're
4: when
3: popping.
4: You walk in there.
3: Okay.
4: Yeah, a little blood flow, if you know what I mean. You know
3: yeah.
4: what I'm saying?
3: Yeah, no doubt.
4: Yep.
3: I appreciate that.
4: Yeah.
3: Yeah. That's what I'm going to do. I'm going to get a
4: be
3: pump
4: the alpha
3: in
4: the room of alphas, you know?
3: That's what I'm going to do. Magic is speaking tonight. He's going to talk about something.
0: Oh, God. Ask him about his Twitter account.
3: What about it?
0: I actually think about he might have been on AI well before anybody was.
3: Mm.
0: Because he'll just send out tweets that are just some of the most ridiculous.
4: Give an example, Joe.
3: Yeah, let's get an example.
0: Let me find...
3: He's efforting.
0: Let me find you something here.
3: You really had something in particular because you started typing something that was very specific. Oh, no, it's not going to be good.
0: It's just like it's very obvious. So he writes this. Victor Wembanyama dominated the paint on defense during the series against OKC while playing in a zone, but that won't work against the Knicks given the 3-point shooting ability of Karl Anthony Towns and OG Anunoby.
3: Okay.
0: It's just like very, very straightforward, matter of fact, just kind of stream of consciousness. Just like throws it all in there. It's just kind of.
3: I thought that was a perfectly fine tweet. What's wrong with that?
0: I can't wait to watch.
4: It sounded like it was from Claude, is what it sounds like.
0: Like, I can't wait to watch Game 7 of the OKC Thunder versus San Antonio Spurs tonight on NBC. This game is must-see TV! !
3: I mean, it does sound like it's Claude. Like, it's just copy and paste.
4: But it doesn't sound real, man.
0: But he's been doing it for years since he had the account. So I'm telling you, I think he had the first version of AI. I don't know what that was, but I think he had the first version of it. Now everybody's just now finally catching up to him.
3: Well, shots out to Magic. You don't want to catch up to him on everything, but respectfully, you know, he has done very well.
4: Damn.
3: What?
4: I'm just saying.
3: You just want to...
4: Yeah, you're really going to do this, aren't you?
3: Oh, no. Never again. I'm talking about just let yourself be yourself.
0: Yeah.
3: You don't have to be just like Magic. That's all. That's all I was saying.
0: Who else are the bigwigs that are going to be there later?
3: I don't know, but it's going to be pretty, because it's a small room. It's invite only. You got to be a guy to get into this room.
1: It's awesome.
3: Yeah. Thank you. So if I don't come in tonight, you know. Yeah. No.
4: Wait,
3: why.
4: Is that?
3: I know why.
4: Oh, okay. Is that, well, so Jonas is going to get that room, right?
3: No, Jonas probably isn't invited.
1: Yeah, probably not. I'm good.
3: Oh. Yeah, he's probably not invited to this. Yeah, you're definitely good on this one. You don't want to go in this room.
1: No.
3: Nah.
1: I'll pass.
3: Jonas isn't into these type of rooms.
1: No.
3: Nah.
1: But, I mean, if you go there, you know, you got to drink for us because we can't be in attendance.
3: Okay.
1: So just go get crippled while you're there.
3: I'm not going to go to drink. I'm going to go shake hands and say I do a show with Jonas Knox and Brady Quinn. You should listen to it.
1: Like, you're going to listen to Magic AI a speech while you're sober? F that.
3: Yes. Dang. Magic is a really good speaker. I heard him when I was in college. He spoke at my college. How about that?
1: Damn.
3: Told him I could beat him in a one-on-one basketball game.
1: Did you?
3: Yeah, probably could have back then.
1: Well,
3: anyway.
1: Whatever it is, be careful of those scam artists out there, because every scam starts with one thing, your personal info being available to the wrong person. 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Up next, it's another edition of In Case You Missed It right here on FSR.
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8: Vegas took the opener of the Stanley Cup Final at Carolina 5-4, getting the game-winning goal with under 3.5 minutes to go. The Canes had scored on the first shot of the night. Game two is in Raleigh on Thursday. The Atlanta Falcons gave wide receiver Drake London a 4-year contract extension worth $100 million guaranteed. The Steelers gave linebacker Nick Herbig a 4-year extension. Seahawks pass rusher Derek Hall got a 3-year extension. And the Broncos gave defensive back Patrick Surtain a pay raise. Late night baseball wins for the Dodgers in Colorado and for Seattle. The Mariners have won 8 straight after an 8-3 decision over the Mets. Texas won its 5th in a row, 7-4 at St. Louis with 3 runs in the top of the 9th. Milwaukee 8-3 over San Francisco, winning pitcher Kyle Harrison 7-1. Detroit shut out Tampa Bay. Cleveland beat the Yankees. I'm Steve DeSager.
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0: Yeah, this and that. Hey, it actually fits. Like, I ain't gonna lie, it's kind of fire.
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0: sure.
1: 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So we talked about the A.J. Brown deal getting done. He's in New England, talking about the departure from Philly and how excited he is to be with the Patriots, growing up a Patriots fan. Myles Garrett, equally excited about his new home. The Los Angeles Rams, new star pass rusher, spoke yesterday with the media just about when he found out that this was a possibility of even happening and sort of what his mindset is moving forward.
2: I found out about a week ago that this was even a possibility.

0: Two Pros and a Cup of Joe, Fox Sports Radio. LeVar Arrington, Brady Quinn, Jonas Knox with you here. Coming up in about 15 minutes from now, we are going to have our midweek awards, the good, the bad, and the ugly. That'll be yours right here on FSR. First, let us tell you, trained to push past the pain, not athletes, just people. 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So we've chronicled the efforts of Brendan Sorsby trying to get his NCAA eligibility back. I want to go on the record here, and I'm going to call my shot here. All right. There's a better chance of me playing college football than Brendan Sorsby this next season. All right. It's not happening. Those days are over. The guy gambled his ass off. He was a fiend. He was, you know, having his friends place bets. There's $90,000 going out the door. He bet on Indiana. He did all sorts of stuff, which good for him, man. He was real committed to it. The problem is you can't do that in college football. And so now the conversation becomes what happens as far as an NFL career. The supplemental draft is June 22nd. That's when his attorneys would like some sort of an answer from the NCAA one way or the other so we can get ready for the supplemental draft. Todd Monken, the Browns head coach, was asked about the potential of a guy like Brendan Sorsby being available and maybe being a Browns quarterback because they don't have enough already in Cleveland. And Todd Monken had this to say.
1: Not at all. I mean, it's not even come across my desk. I don't think we're in a position to want to go down that road. That's my opinion. That's not Andrew's. And that I like the quarterbacks that we have. I think that's a slippery slope when you go down that, irrespective of talent, right? In terms of the situation he's put himself in. Like we all know what that is. He put himself in that situation. And we've seen in other sports with players that have been banned for life from playing in professional sports. I think that's a slippery slope to go down that road. Again, that's a question for Andrew and for management. But from my end of it, kind of a tough angle to go down that road and think that that's going to be your franchise quarterback if he's ever eligible to even play in the NFL.
2: Gotcha. Thank you.
3: Do you think he's better than any of the quarterbacks that the Cleveland Browns currently have? Or the potential to be?
4: I can only look at him as a prospect out of college. You know, he was probably more close to Shador than he was Deshaun Watson coming out of college. So if he's done, based on what he did at Cincinnati, I would say that's how I see him. I see him something closer to Shador,
3: Better potentially or closer as in just comparable? Here's the only reason I'm asking is because why is this even a question to throw at Todd Monken and put him in a position to have to answer the question? He clearly has to answer the question exactly the way that he did. Outside of barring the fact that he is just this undeniable talent that would be available based upon his own circumstances, which doesn't sound like Monken feels that way about the kid, that would be the only reason why that question would even hold any type of relevance to it.
4: Well, no, I think the question's asked because clearly Cleveland's trying to find a quarterback. They've got someone on the roster, but they are kind of exhausting all efforts, right? So you could see why they would ask the question because, like, hey, look, this Sorsby could be available. Is that a guy you'd want to look at potentially in next year's draft? Like, it makes sense. It's just
3: if you think he's better, right? If you think that he's potentially a better quarterback than the one you already have.
4: Again, I don't think it's about thinking that he's better. It's about thinking that he could be like a franchise guy, and that's a loaded question because you've already seen Shador in the pros for a year. So you've got a better sense of what he can and cannot do. You've obviously seen an entire book of Deshaun Watson. So you have a very good feel for what he is. Brendan Sorsby is still a question mark. I mean, the reality is, like, to me, in order for him to be thought of in the likes of some of the other guys that I think are going to go, whether it's Dante Moore, Arch Manning, or C.J. Carr is going to have the potential to, or Julian Sand, like, he needed this year at Texas Tech, and he needed to have a big year. In my opinion, like, to me, what he did at Cincinnati was not enough to warrant anything that you could get overly hyped about in taking him that high in the draft. And I know he was the number one transfer quarterback in this year's class, but I don't, again, that to me, if the guy is that good, he's not leaving your program. You're going to pay him everything you can. And it's the same way in college as it is in the NFL, where if you have a rookie quarterback under contract, like, you're not letting him go into free agency. You're going to find a way to extend him and pay him because he's that damn good. And you might say, well, Cincinnati didn't have the resources. Maybe. They don't have as many as Texas Tech, obviously, who's got a ton right now and has done a lot of spending. But there's also the element of, I don't quite know how good he really is in comparison with some of the names we've thrown out there from what I've seen on tape just during his time in Cincy. So I can't really, you know, sit here and tell you, like, oh, it's – I just think it's a need for Cleveland. He's a guy who's potentially going to become available in the supplemental draft, and so someone's going to ask a question about it. Because who else besides Cleveland would actually take a shot at, you know, taking him in the supplemental draft? The Jets, maybe? They just took Cade Klubnik. Like, who else are you throwing in that conversation?
0: Breer mentioned Indianapolis, but I don't know if that makes sense, because he kind of specifically pointed to them as maybe being a possibility, and I don't know if he knows something or whatnot. But I look at it and I go, Todd Monken saying that's a slippery slope to go down, and sort of pointing out all the issues that it presents based on his, you know, his habit or his, you know, whatever his mental illness or whatever they were labeling it, him pointing that out, I think just shows he can't be the only one in the NFL that looks at that and goes, we're not touching it. Sorry. Like, it's just not, it's, you know, the talent maybe doesn't outweigh what you had in your past and that whole issue.
3: Then not talented enough.
0: Well, but I mean,
3: then he's not talented enough.
0: But it only takes one, though. That's why I look at it and I go, Todd Monken's not the only one in the league who probably feels that way. But, you know, like, you guys have talked about it. There's egos at play to where maybe somebody goes, yeah, he's got a little bit of an issue, but I think I can get the most
3: out
0: of
3: him. If his talent level is there. That's what I'm saying. Like, the whole point is, this is only a conversation that goes somewhere if the kid is truly talented enough for you to even take that risk or even have the conversation about it.
0: Wouldn't you say that his talent was – the fact that he's talented is the reason why he got $5 million reportedly from Texas Tech?
3: Yes, reportedly, yes, absolutely. Yes. But we're talking about the next level. You're talking about the pros. And for what it's worth, they're Texas Tech hasn't given up on trying to get the man eligible to play for them this year.
0: So you wouldn't bet on him making it at the next level? You wouldn't bet on that?
3: I'm not saying that. I'm asking the question, is his talent – I don't know his game all like that. Is his game talented enough? If he's talented enough, you're going to get an opportunity. If you're
4: he's going to get an opportunity. He's going to get an opportunity.
3: If you are super gifted – then that opportunity is even more pronounced in terms of, I remember Lawrence Phillips, and talk about what, like, should you have passed up? Oh. Well, the talent says you can't. It just, you couldn't pass up on him. If you're that gifted, somebody is going to be saying, yes, what you said, we can fix him. We can protect him. We can put him in. Dez Bryant. Like, there are guys that you could sit there and say there might have been something that said, you probably should stay away from this player.
0: So you would say he's worth taking a gamble on?
3: I'm saying I don't think he's good enough, because we would have heard the conversation narrative would be very different than one. You stupid.
0: What? So stupid.
3: No, man, get out of here, man.
0: What?
3: Get out of here.
0: I just, are you betting on him making it the next level? I just want, I'm trying
3: what's
0: to get
3: making it?
0: Of
3: making it onto a roster?
0: I don't know. What, you know.
4: If someone's going to take a chance on him, okay? Someone's going to take a chance on him. Like, I can tell you that much. You know, based on what he's done so far, it's warranted him to be able to have the opportunity to go to Texas Tech, you know, potentially get paid what he was going to be getting paid. Someone would take a chance on him. Now, again, what that upside is, it's too hard to compare to guys who are already on the roster. Like, I feel like Shedeur Sanders, I felt like, made more NFL throws watching his tape at Colorado than I've seen from Sorsby, which is one of the reasons why I wanted to see him at Texas Tech to watch him continue to grow and evolve. But we're not going to probably get that chance. So it's tough. I do think someone will take the chance to sign him. I don't know if he'll get drafted in a supplemental draft. I'm a little concerned about what the NFL punishment could be. But I do think someone will end up signing him to the roster because he is talented enough to get a shot. You know, what happens from there, I have no idea.
3: Talented enough. It's like he's not that guy.
0: Do you guys think
4: He's not, again, he's not Dante Moore. He's not Arch Manning. He's not CJ Carr. He's not, you know, I don't think he shows as much ability as Trinidad Chambliss. Hmm. Like, you can start going through that Darian Mensah at Miami. Like, I love that kid's game. There's a lot of these guys that I feel like, to me, have greater upside than what I saw from Sorsby. And he could prove me wrong, but this is just what I've witnessed kind of saying, okay.
3: But he hasn't proven you wrong to be able to say he's in any position right now to overcome what he's done. I think that's the point. The point is that you're giving him enough props where he's going to get a chance. That's props. That's proppers.
4: Right.
3: But he's not good enough where it says, you got, like, okay, Mike Vick comes out of jail.
4: Yeah, I mean, he's not that.
3: We got to take
4: him. He's not Lawrence Phillips. He's to your point.
3: I think we'll give him a chance. I think we can protect him. I know that they're outside and everybody's congregating and they don't want him to come in. 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
3: That's all I'm saying. 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
0: It is Two Pros and a Cup of Joe here on Fox Sports Radio. LeVar Arrington, Brady Quinn, Jonas Knox with you. Up next, we are going to have our midweek awards, the good, the bad, the ugly, right here on FSR.
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0: Hey, it's Jonas Knox. 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

0: LeVar Arrington, Brady Quinn, Jonas Knox with the air. Coming up top of next hour, a little over 10 minutes from now, we are going to catch up with our guy Petros Papadakis. 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After you've done that, tap the thumbs up icon and comment away whether you agree or disagree. 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
1: There are some good things that happen, and there's some bad. And then there's some downright ugly things. It's time for Good, Bad, and Ugly.
0: Well,
2: oh gosh.
0: To find out who's got what responsibility this week, turn it over to Sheriff Sweeka.
3: Well, thank you, Sheriff. Well, it's time to go for the good, the bad, and the ugly, brothers. And the good of this week is our good old Constable Quinn. Go for it, brother.
2: Finally, the NBA Finals, Game 1, tonight, Knicks, Spurs, 8:30 p.m. Eastern Time on ABC. I'm looking forward to this matchup. I'm excited about it. I want to see how the Knicks match up with Wimby, how they try to defend him, and vice versa with Brunson. Obviously, that was a sore spot for the Cavs. So I'm excited about that. That's the good, man. We got a great series clash between potentially the future of the NBA and I don't want to say a fan favorite, but a lot of Knicks fans hoping to see some history with the NBA Finals. It's been a long time.
3: All right. Well, thank you for that, Constable. It's now time for Deputy Knox. Well, draw, cowboy.
0: Thank you, Sheriff Sweeka. The bad for the week is the latest edition of the fiasco that is the Bears stadium plan, which has just been a clown show of all clown shows for years. There was some fraudulent deadline that was put out over the weekend on May 31st. They've got to get some sort of language put in if they want to get this done in Arlington Heights and keep the team in Illinois, or else they're going to go to Indiana. And then come to find out, well, wait, we'll just push it down the road and kick the can down the road again, and maybe we'll get to... It's all a bluff. It's all crap. And Bears fans are fatigued by it. Just figure it out. Move to Indiana or move to Mexico. Somebody just get a stadium done.
3: All right, Sheriff Sticks, you're the ugly brother. Go for a draw.
4: Oh, just, you know, gossiping and talking trash about side pieces and massage therapists when you're on the way out. I mean, if you're going to talk, stand on it while you're in it. Don't stand in it while you're out of it. That means you're standing out, not in. And that's ugly.
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7: Game one of the Stanley Cup Final went to Vegas, winning at Carolina in a comeback 5-4, getting the game winner with under 3.5 minutes left. Game two is Thursday. The NBA Finals start Wednesday night with the Spurs hosting the Knicks. To Major League Baseball, the Dodgers held on 6-5 at Arizona. Freddie Freeman with three hits, including a home run. Wins for Colorado and Pittsburgh and Seattle. The Mariners have won 8 straight after beating the Mets 8-3. Texas won its 5th game in a row with 3 runs, top of the 9th, a victory at St. Louis 7-4. Milwaukee won again 8-3 over San Francisco, winning pitcher Kyle Harrison now 7-1. Cincinnati came back for a 10-inning decision over Kansas City 4-3. Philadelphia edged San Diego 3-2. The Atlanta Falcons gave wide receiver Drake London a 4-year contract extension worth $100 million guaranteed. I'm Steve DeSager.
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0: 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And with that, we turn it over to this, a Wednesday tradition. He is the one and only Petros Papadakis. He is the co-host of the Petros and Money Show, which you can hear on The Blowtorch, AM 570 LA Sports, Fox College Football Analyst, and get him on X at the old P. Petros, good morning.
1: Good morning, everybody.
0: Good
1: Hello.
0: Morning. Good morning.
1: How's it going?
0: Good. How are you doing?
1: You know, strikes and gutters around here. Daughter's graduating fifth grade today.
0: Nice.
1: Which is, I don't know why, that's a ceremony that kind of puts a wrench in my day. To show up for that, I thought you'd get like an eighth grade ceremony and a high school and a college and maybe a graduate school ceremony, but I didn't know fifth grade was
2: a
1: thing.
2: Yeah, fifth grade, you get one. Yep.
1: Yeah, unfortunate. I didn't get one for fifth grade.
2: You did?
1: But anyway, no, hell no. They didn't used to do that. Everything didn't used to be a celebration and an opportunity to charge people money for something.
2: But we graduated fifth grade, bro.
1: I didn't remember that.
2: Yeah.
1: But, yeah, I got that today.
2: Huh. Well, enjoy that, man, because you know what? She'll only be graduating fifth grade one time, bro.
1: Well, I guess. That's what they say.
2: It goes so quick, man.
0: Is she still wearing the breathe rights?
1: No, she stopped with the breathe rights. She's a confounding person. I just went, like, it was like 4:50 in the morning here. I just went into her room, and, like, she's dead asleep with all the lights on, like, tangled up in a bunch of cords like the freaking lawnmower man.
0: Thanks
1: for understanding the reference.
2: Yeah.
1: An old movie that told us about the dangers of virtual reality before

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5: All right, Larry, what do we got?
7: Well, boys, I did just send it to your Instagram group chat. In case you didn't see, Ilona Marr, you know, former professional rugby player, she helped lead America's Olympic team to that bronze medal back in 2024. Well, she broke the internet over the weekend walking the Sports Illustrated swimsuit show. Now, she's got that really athletic build. It's quite impressive. Everyone was saying how strong, confident, and ready for a cover shoot she is.
8: Okay.
5: And what's her name? Ilona Marr?
7: Ilona Marr.
8: Is the spelling of it?
9: Alone No More?
7: Ilona. I-L-O-N-A-M-A-H-E-R. She had a nice, like, I would call it a one piece, but the whole back is open, and this has got the two strips down the front, you know, covering the goods.
8: Oh, yeah, I know what you're talking about.
7: Yeah. She's very, very
8: strong. She's a very talented player.
7: Yeah, rugby player.
8: Mm-hmm. Yeah, good for her.
7: Well, on to the next. More female power moves in sports. This time in the NHL, Melinda French Gates, Bill Gates' wife, purchased a minority share in the Seattle Kraken team. Pretty big deal. I think that's the second female owner.
5: Huh? What percentage she get?
8: Well, she's a minority owner, so she's not an owner. She's one of many.
7: Right, she's got a bunch of shares or something like that.
5: Are they still calling that place the crack house for the Kraken? Weren't they calling it the crack house?
8: Were they?
5: Yeah.
7: That's a good nickname.
5: I think so.
7: Like the Dirty Bird or Wally World, you know? Those are good.
8: Wally World. Okay.
5: Yeah. What else we got, Ray Ray?
7: Well, we got another leftover here you might want to try. The Savannah Bananas are introducing the Banana Dog, a deep-fried banana corn dog topped with fresh strawberries, whipped cream, and a chocolate drizzle on top. So you guys in or out on that?
5: You know what? So banana bread on the outside with the dog in the middle, that's probably not bad.
7: No banana bread. It's a banana with corn dog batter on the outside.
5: I'll just go get the standard.
8: How's that any different than a corn dog?
7: Well, there's a banana on the inside.
8: Right, but I'm saying it's kind of just a banana dog? Or what would you call that?
7: A banana dog, yeah, exactly.
8: Wow. I want to be honest with you about something. When M-Drive first came to me, I said no. 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
21: Reggie Miller a little bit later on. In the Jalen Brunson era, the Knicks are 2-0 in Game 1 on the road and won both playoff series in which they did not have home court advantage. Also, in the Brunson era, the Knicks are 7-1 in playoff series in which they win Game 1 and 0-2 in the series when they lose Game 1.

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21: 3.5 to go. Hurdle into the dot. Assist. It's back for Hurdle. He scores! Tomas Hurdle! And it's with 3:24 to go.
0: Sean McDonough on the call, courtesy of the mothership. Hurdle's second goal in a Stanley Cup final. His first came 10 years ago when he played for San Jose as my Golden Knights take game one. 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Jeff in Tampa. Good morning, Jeff. What do you have for me today?
18: Good morning, DT. Okay, well, I am, much like Paulie, I'm a suburban Chicago guy, Naperville, Aurora area. So I'm, unlike most of Chicago who are Michael Jordan fans, I'm actually a Chicago Bulls fan. And we're long suffering. And I was just wondering, what you think maybe, we got the number four pick. So we got Caleb Wilson, we got Mattis Buzelis, Josh Giddey. Now we also, we got more cap money.
0: Jeff. I can't do the Bulls roster and salary cap and draft picks and not today. Yeah, maybe call the score. Maybe call Tom Waddle. Ask Waddle about this. But thank you, Jeff. Just not today.
22: And the Twins bullpen is a mess. What do you think?
0: Yeah, but the Twins are playing now, at least. It's the off season for the Bulls. Yes, Tom.
23: But you covered the Bulls all those years.
0: I did.
23: You have a special affinity towards Chicago basketball.
0: The number of people covering the Bulls back then.
22: In person.
0: Yeah, I'm like, I never saw you. Yep, I covered the Bulls. Yes, Marvin.
24: No, I'm still laughing at just, oh, what do you think, Josh Giddey? I was like, that is not a name we're trying to talk about right now.
0: I don't think so. Yes, Dylan.
25: You were devastated when they traded Kobe White to the Hornets.
0: I was.
25: Remember that?
0: I haven't gotten over that yet. Yes, Paul?
22: I was thinking about this. I talked with our guy, Rob, one of our producers in the back, and he is completely anxious about the Knicks game tonight. Not excited, but anxious, and it's understandable. And he said something the other day. He goes, I just want one in my lifetime. As a Knicks fan, you want one. I think everyone gets one. So if you're like a Bulls fan or some of these dynasty teams, it's like you're full. You almost shouldn't ask for any more.
0: Yeah, I don't want to hear long-suffering Bulls fan. I'm sorry. If you're 22 years of age, okay, your entire life, but I don't want to hear long-suffering. Oh, I'm a long-suffering Yankees fan. Yes, Dylan.
25: Does the, like Paul said, you just want one in your lifetime, particularly if you root for certain teams like, you know, Chicago sports, Mets, whatever. When does that count? Do you have to have been not born, or if you're like three and they win a title, does that?
0: I think you have to be aware of it.
25: You have to be, yeah, that's kind of what I think. Yeah. Like 10?
0: I would say 8, 9, 10, where you know the starting lineup, you get to stay up, you maybe go to a couple of games. I would say that probably be my criteria. Red in Georgia is back. Hi, Red. What do you have for me today?
26: Hey, thanks for taking the call, Dan. Dan, I want to talk about the finals and how we start the finals off, especially when you're refereeing this final. I think the refs have to set the tone early in which way us viewers can appreciate the game and call it however they're going to call it. Just keep it consistent. And, Dan, when it comes to these Knicks, don't this validate Mike Brown's career if he wins this championship in a way that if he just loses, and he's just going to be another Mike Brown basketball team that didn't get to accomplish the final goal. And thanks for taking the call, Dan. And, Dan, remember, you could be 9 years old because I remember Marcus Allen turning around in the middle of the field at 9, and that's when I became a Raider.
0: Yeah, like 8 or 9. Yeah, I think you get to that point where you get to stay up late. You get to go to a couple of games. You can name the starting lineup. But thank you, Red. David in Ohio. Hi, David.
27: Hey, what's up, Dan? Happy anniversary to you and Todd. I think maybe in the running for best moment between you two might be when you guys were on your way to the Emmys, and I believe Todd had the bus driver play the Lady in Red for your wife. I think that's in the running there, so thank you.
0: That was weird.
23: Why is that weird? I thought that was kind of a fun, cute thing.
0: I know.
23: I was trying to do something nice, and she looked very nice in her red dress. And I'm like, and I said to one of the guys who was controlling the music, well, play Lady in Red. And it wasn't meant to embarrass anybody. It wasn't meant to be inappropriate. It was supposed to be a cute, fun moment. I know you're turning it into something uncomfortable.
0: I know, but I don't.
23: I saw her smile. She got it, maybe smiling uncomfortably, but she got a kick out of it.
0: She didn't. I don't think she understood what was going on. And then I told her, and then she goes, why? I go, I don't know.
23: And I wasn't the one that made us pull over to have to use the bathroom.
0: That was Tyler. Oh, my God. These guys are pounding beers on this bus, and I keep thinking, there's no bathroom on the bus, and it's about a two-hour ride, and it's rush hour. And then Tyler's like, you know, and if you've ever been around like a two-year-old, and they're like squirming, and you know, that was Tyler. He's like, oh, hey, I can wait. I go, what do you want? He goes, could we pull? I have to pee. I go, okay, all right, then we'll pull over. So we pull over. It's traffic, crazy going into New York. He runs a quarter of a mile to get behind a bridge so nobody will see him. And then he comes back, and then he's fine, ready to go. But I was like, did you not understand how long it takes, and you guys are pounding four or five beers on the way there? Yes, Dylan.
25: Not this camel back here, Dan. That was good. Although, that traffic starts to go real slow when you got to go.
0: Ryan Russillo from Barstool Sports will stop by momentarily. Talk about the NBA Finals. Can Wemby be the face of the NBA if he's not from the United States? Reggie Miller in the final hour. 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
33: Last night in Game 1 of their series, the Vegas Golden Knights defeated the Carolina Hurricanes by a score of 5-4. In L.A., the Las Vegas Aces defeated the Sparks 79-69. And at the Las Vegas ballpark, the Las Vegas Aviators dropped 1 to the Reno Aces 15-7.
34: The Vegas Golden Knights remain on the East Coast for Game 2 of their Stanley Cup Final Series against the Carolina Hurricanes. And the burning question is, will it be a fun flight back to Vegas after a big win, or will it be a somber flight? Well, I know one great way to find out. That would be to listen to Dan Duva and Gary Lawless with the call of the game. Tune in Thursday for pregame at 4 with Ryan Wallace. 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
1: Oh, that's right. the curse. They're moving out of Chicago. Dylan, what'd you learn today?
0: You and Todd have been married for 24 years, and I think that's beautiful.
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1: 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Paul?
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18: Knicks in search of their first title since 1973. Falcons signed wide receiver Drake London to a four-year extension worth $140 million. In baseball, Mariners smacked three homers, knock off the Mets 8-3 for a season-high eighth straight win. Tigers shut out the Rays 8-0 to win back-to-back games for the first time since early May. That's sports. I'm Ron DeMoss.

0: previously on The Herd.
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2: So sports should be fun. The NBA has got so much bureaucracy and so many regulations and salaries have to match that nobody makes trades. The NFL. I mean, yesterday was one of the great 90 minutes at the end of a program we've ever had.
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2: Okay, here we go. Here we go. NBA Finals start tonight. Aaron Donald back to the Rams. Welcome in. Andy Reid stops by. We'll go to New York, talk Knicks. Rams GM Les Snead in the house.

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11: 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So Caleb Williams says it is a childhood dream. He has been given the cover of Madden for Chicago Bear to ever be given, awarded that title. I still think Caleb is very unique and rare. He is still underrated as a number one pick at quarterback, and here's my theory on it. If you go look at number one quarterback, Trevor Lawrence, Andrew Luck, Joe Burrow, Matt Stafford, Peyton Manning. They're very traditional. So, and Caleb's not. From painting the fingernails to only 6'1", he's unbelievable off-platform. Honestly, sometimes I think he's better off-platform than in the pocket. First NIL star, first Gen Z quarterback. So he goes 5-12. And in sports, unlike art or music, we don't like solo acts are independent, right? The garage band plays great music. It doesn't in sports. Sports is order and standings. And so when Joe Burrow is 2-7-1 as a rookie, or Peyton Manning is 3-13, or Trevor Lawrence is 4-13, or Matt Stafford's 2-8, people say, oh, still project as a superstar. Be patient. They inherited a mess. When Caleb went and struggled year one, well, he ad-libs a lot. Well, he's a non-traditional quarterback. And I think, you know, again, in music, in the arts, in movies, unique is celebrated. Pink Floyd, celebrated. The Beatles, celebrated. Stanley Kubrick, the director, celebrated. That's not how sports works. You know, sports is order and standings and wins and losses. Music, sports is more objective than subjective. And so I think in the industry of sports, to be different is you better be successful because people are going to push back. And, you know, you get a Super Bowl, you get a parade. That's about as crazy as we get. We get a parade. I mean, that's about the ad libby we accept with football. So I think this season, and I said this at the end of last year, I'm not sure outside of Josh Allen, anybody has his talent in the NFL playing that position. I think two quarterbacks in this league have more horsepower than any other quarterbacks, Allen and Caleb. I do not think Mahomes has quite that level of horsepower. So I do think right now he's a top five quarterback in the league. But he is so different, had such a bad first year, and because he plays a non-traditional style of quarterback, we struggle with that in sports. We're not quite sure what to do with it. Here is Caleb earlier today on the Kelsey's New Heights podcast on being on the Madden cover.
1: Childhood dream, man. I mean, honestly, Mike Vick being on the cover, a couple of other, obviously, John Madden and, you know, John Madden covers and all these different things. So it's going to go up for sure. And right next to it's probably going to be one of the newer trophies for me, being able to put it up right next to other cool trophies I have and accolades I have. Like I said, I mean, dream come true. And they never had two back-to-back, so let's see if we can. That's
10: already for
1: that's my thing. Yeah, that's my thing.
11: And my personal discussions or talks with Caleb, I like him. And he knows he's different. He knows he's got a different style. And he kind of laughs and leans into it. I know his dad, and they understand. It is harder to be unique in sports. In music, celebrated. Art, movies, it's different. Sports, standings, first, second, win, lose, objective. J-Mac with the news.
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15: Let's get started with tonight's NBA Finals. The big matchup to watch, it's Jalen Brunson against my guy, Steph Castle. Colin, I have been prattling on about Castle all season. Incredible defender. I think he's already on the short list of one of the best two-way players in the league. We saw him totally lock up SGA in that last round. I mean, just SGA had an awful series, maybe his worst since he became a star. And Jalen Brunson talked about just how good Castle is defensively.
16: He's great. I think his intensity and tenacity is special. He plays with a chip on his shoulder, and he's had that since I've seen him at UConn. And the way he's played over these first couple years of his career, I mean, he's going to be a great player, great defender. And but he's tough. It's something you have to game plan for, and just be smart.
11: I mean, Brunson is going to get his. The question is how hard. You know, listen, they're going to put some defensive pressure on him, too. They're going to attack Jalen Brunson. The way to beat the Knicks, I mean, at least nobody in the East can do it, but the way to go after him is to force Brunson to play defense, force him to play on both ends, wear him out over the course of the series. That's always been the kind of the remedy to beat, like, James Harden, great offensive guards. Make them play defense, and as the series goes on and on and on, you wear him out in games 5, game 6, game 7. Brunson's going to get his points early in the series. Can you make him really work hard on the defensive end as well and make him really work for his points? And I think that's what San Antonio will do. I mean, they gave SGA all sorts of problems. SGA was still good, but he was much less consistent in that Western Conference Finals than he had been in his playoff career up to that point.
15: Yeah, it's interesting because if you watch SGA off the ball, Colin, he does nothing. He just stands there. They're not running him around a gauntlet of screens. He just stands and kind of waits for his turn. This is his offense. It's I'm going to be at the top of the key. I'm going to do a series of moves, try to take you, and then I'm going to get to my mid-range spot and draw a foul. That's not Brunson's game. Brunson off the ball is running through screens, not like Steph Curry level, but there's going to be a lot of switches. I think Brunson's going to have a good series. I know you're all in on the Spurs. I totally get it. I picked the Spurs before the playoffs. I think the Knicks win the series. They have so many weapons right now. Well, They are playing so good. They can beat you in so many ways.
10: Castle 6'6 with a 6'9 wingspan.
15: So everybody's tripping over themselves. Who is his NBA comp? And I've been saying for a while, I think Jimmy Butler. I think he is an absolute dog defensively, and he can get any shot he wants in the mid-range. I mean, Castle's one of my favorite players in the league, Tom. But I love Brunson. And I'm
10: How about Drew Holiday with maybe a little more skilled offensively?
15: That's not bad. Holiday was instrumental for the Milwaukee Bucks, winning them the title. All right, let's go back to the NFL and Justin Herbert, a great quarterback who has zero career playoff wins. I have to preface that or people get angry. Anyways, Herbert's working with Mike McDaniel now, the new offensive coordinator, and he's working on his footwork, speeding up his release because he took a ton of sacks last year. Here's Herbert talking about the new evolution.
12: The footwork has been a little different than we really emphasized the first couple of weeks of just getting the ball out as quick as possible, almost getting it to a point where, you know, the receivers haven't looked back for it yet. And that just allows them to catch the ball with, you know, maximum ability to turn upfield and have time before a defender gets to them.
10: Yeah, when you say you need to make sure you say he hasn't won a playoff game, who are these morons that think Justin Herbert's not really good? Like,
15: well,
10: are there people out there? I don't follow it. Out there that don't? They don't. Charles Barkley didn't win a ring. Charles Barkley's one of the 15 best basketball players I've ever seen play.
15: I mean, Charles Barkley won an MVP. He went to the finals. Like, Herbert's still got to prove stuff in the postseason. I get it. He's been an underdog in all these playoff games. It's fine. But at the same time, like, we need to see him show up. Now, he didn't have his tackles last year. But what I'm most interested in is he gets both tackles back and McDaniel. Remember with Tua, it's like, drop step, bang. Drop step. There's no, like, holding the ball, padding, looking around.
10: Well, they also drafted the best center in the second round, Slaughter from Florida. So they also upgraded their interior O-line. It wasn't a great interior O-line draft. It was a good tackle draft. But they went in I think it was the second round, and got the best center in college football. So this is going to be a different look. I can't wait to watch them play. I think it's going to be a fascinating offense. Tua made a Pro Bowl with Mike McDaniel.
15: He made the playoffs twice.
10: He made a Pro Bowl in the AFC with Allen, Lamar, Burrow, Mahomes. He made a Pro Bowl. So what's Burrow going to do? Herbert going to do?
15: So my summer picks for conference championship, I've got Chargers-Bengals in the AFC title game. Bengals schedule is a joke. They're going to roll. They're going to be very good. But you look at the Chargers, they will start 100% 2-0. Then it's Buffalo and Seattle, and we'll see early with 2 weeks under their belt how the offense looks. After that, you know, Broncos, Chiefs, that's four tough games before the bye, and they'll right the ship down the stretch against, you know, Dolphins.
10: Now, can you imagine weeks 8 and 9, they have to play the Rams and the Texans defense back to back.
15: They're rested coming out of the bye.
10: They better be.
15: And it says SoFi, it says at Rams, but come on, that's basically a home game. Anyways, bullish, very on Herbert. Final story, Colin, it just made me laugh. You know, Pittsburgh Steelers, for the longest time, have spend all the money on defense. That's all we're going to invest in. And then we hear it's going to be new. Now, hey, offense. No. Same as it ever was in Pittsburgh, Colin. Nick Herbig, the linebacker, a 4-year, $100 million extension. I just want to laugh, but I'll let you take it away.
10: No, it's just the Steelers.
15: This is their DNA, right? We're going to win with defense. I mean, Nick Herbig's a fine player. He's good. I'm not going to bore you with his stats.
10: I like him. He's a good player.
15: Quarterback pressures. He's good.
10: Yeah.
15: But this is all they do.
10: I told you this. They'll be fine with Aaron Rodgers. Going forward, ownership, front office, questions at quarterback, I do not like the future of the Steelers. Doesn't Joey Porter Jr., he hasn't gotten paid.
15: He's angling for a deal. The Steelers currently, without Porter, have the most expensive defense in the NFL heading into next season.
10: It'll be the sixth straight year.
15: I don't think that's a winning formula. And people will say, well, wait, what about the Texans? Time out. The Texans are all young studs. Now, Herbig's only 24.
10: Yeah, and the Texans' defense is miles better than the Steelers.
15: Yes.
10: It is close. I mean, the Rams struggled to get first downs last year against the Tech. Texans' defense was next level. It's one of the best defenses since the Legion of Boom.
15: It was a great defense. From their playoff game where Rodgers was just annihilated. I don't think this is a winning strategy. I'm not going to listen. I got to dial down the hot takes. It's Wednesday. I got to save them for tomorrow.
10: That's not a hot take.
15: I'm telling you right now, if you looked at the rosters, the Jets or the Steelers, I'm taking the Jets roster in a heartbeat. Heartbeat. And you can have Aaron Rodgers. That's fine. But the Jets have a better, younger new core.
10: I like the Steelers roster. I just don't like where they spend their money.
15: Well,
10: there you go. J-Mac with the news.
13: Well, that's the news.
17: And thanks for stopping by.
13: The Herd Lie News.
10: There is a lesson to be learned from the Knicks. And you can bang on California all you want. They had big primaries yesterday. But I'll tell you who likes L.A. next in the Herd.
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15: Sunday, the UFL playoffs kick off. 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
10: So when James Dolan got rid of Tibbs, he put it out there. His quote was, "I want somebody that's more flexible and more collaborative." I didn't like the move at the time, but one thing, and it's a clear shot at Tibbs, whereas Mike Brown is seen as a better listener, works well with others, Tibbs was viewed as more rigid. And I'm going to tell you, in my life, you can go back to Woody Hayes at Ohio State, rigid and inflexible does not age well. You know, Bobby Knight was considered the best half-court basketball coach ever. He would not participate in the one-and-done. Go look at his last 3 years at Texas Tech. Very average. You can go look at Dabo Sweeney, who I like a lot. He doesn't want to participate at any level with the transfer portal or the NIL. Clemson can no longer beat elite teams. I think they were 7-6 last year. Bill Belichick, as he got older, I'm only going to coach certain guys. Good luck with that. Belichick got fired, 4-13 last year. Nick Saban was principled. He was never inflexible. Coach K, Rick Pitino, again, flexible but principled. Principled is, you know, a set of guiding rules. You can look at it and think like, I'm not going to do that because that is not one of my guiding norms or guiding rules. I like principled people. Rigid isn't principled. Rigid is, I'm not going to involve. I'm not going to do one and done. Well, it's legal. I'm not going to do NIL. Well, it's legal. I'm not going to do transfer portal. And in my life, I can tell you, integrity or principles age well. Inflexibility does not age well. And Tibbs, you know, let's just run the offense through Jalen Brunson. I mean, Jalen Brunson, year after year, looked worn down by the end of the year. And I think Tibbs is a really good coach. But it was that isolation offense. Brunson's a smaller player. Usage rate is through the roof. And Mike Brown's like, we got to make some moves. And it's worked. So here's Mike Brown's coached everywhere. Pop, Carlisle, Steve Kerr. He talks about his evolution as a coach.
6: One of the many things that I learned from Pop and Steve, you know, Steve was really good at trying to play a lot of different guys. If you can kind of control the minutes during the regular season, it helps them during the postseason. And, you know, so from people telling me that, I believe it. And that's what I tried to do.
10: So, you know, New York is called the city that never sleeps. Tibbs was the coach that never subbed. And at some point, it just kind of wore everybody out. And I think Tibbs is a good coach. But I'm telling you, you can go back to Belichick and Bobby Knights, and you can go to baseball managers. You gotta, don't confuse principles with rigidity. It's like people that confuse morals with ethics. Morals, your morals aren't mine, mine aren't yours. That's personal. Ethics is, you know, standards at a company. Ethical standards at a company. That can include many people. Morals is about me and you. Yours aren't mine, mine aren't yours. But we can all be under an umbrella with the same ethical standards at a company. Remember what Rick Pitino came on this show, and, you know, Rick Pitino now is aging. Rick's like, you got to embrace the new stuff.
1: I think I can adjust to just about anything because you have to adjust today. You see it all the time. All the sports change. The coaches that don't want to change get out, and I wasn't ready to get out.
10: Yeah, it's in my life, there's almost a golden rule. When you meet people who are like, late 60s, early, mid 70s, and they're happy and they look great, they're never rigid. they're always flexible people. You know, they're kind of, you know, life's one big wave. Ride the wave. Don't fight it. Right? Because cultures and realities and reasons, and they just all change. Sports is crazy. It used to be a three-point shot could get you benched. Now teams shoot 45 a night. I was thinking about this. I'm going to throw this out there. Yesterday they had primaries, elections in California. And everybody always beats up on California. And I lived there for 9 years. The people, the food, the weather, the options. There's so many things to do in California. There are some things that drive me crazy. The train to nowhere, the Palisades fire. Don't get me. You know, I think politicians in general underserve their voters. I don't think there's a lot of great – there's not a single politician right now in the country that speaks for me. I wish there were. There's not. So, but it's interesting. Myles Garrett all excited to go to L.A., and LeBron chose L.A., and Stafford loves L.A., and Aaron Donald didn't leave L.A. And you know what you find out about California? You know who does like it? Like sedentary people who are old and grumpy may not like it. Pro athletes do. And they like it a lot. And they train there, and they live there, and they retire there. Well, they're rich. Yes. Like I hear about all the time. Oh, billionaires leaving California. When SpaceX goes public in Manhattan Beach alone, 3 new billionaires, 50 new millionaires. They create them. As quick as they leave, they create new ones. And California, when I just look at the coaches, Harbaugh, I want to go to California. Harbaugh could have gone to a lot of places. He chose California. But the taxes, they're high. I will admit, they're high. I live in Chicago. They're high here, too. A lot of the cool places globally, they got high taxes because they got a lot of people and a lot of options. But I look back at all this stuff all the time, and all I hear is you got to be careful of what you're hearing, what you're reading, what the algorithms are jamming down. All I look at California and I look at all these teams, is there a city in America right now that's got more great coaches and more great players and more stars than Los Angeles? I know the taxes. I lived there for 9 years. The taxes are a lot. But I put this up the other day about the top 10 athletes in Los Angeles, and there are people that will make like all-star teams that didn't make the list. Shohei, Luka, LeBron, Stafford, Mookie Betts. When LeBron, and you and I have discussed LeBron, what do we always say? Is he willing to leave California? Because his family loves it. Well, he's rich. Guess what? There's a lot of people that aren't rich that love California, and they're never going to leave. I always told my kids, you didn't grow up in California. I said, the advantage is you will at some point, it'll be easier to leave California. If you grow up there with that weather, it's such a great place for active people. Hiking, beaches, biking, trails, gyms everywhere, options. I mean, if you're active, there's nowhere like it in America. I mean, Otani, Luka, Garrett, LeBron. I mean, the three biggest stars in the world right now in sports are arguably Otani, Luka, and LeBron. They're all in L.A., and they chose it. 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
13: I'm Dan Patrick, and this is Above the Noise. It's probably unfair to treat Game 1 of the NBA Finals as a measuring stick, but for the Knicks, it might end up feeling that way. New York has done everything asked of them this postseason, handling Atlanta, Philly, and Cleveland. The Knicks deserve credit for the way they controlled those matchups. The question, though, is who they did it against. None of those teams present the kind of challenge San Antonio does. The Spurs battled through Anthony Edwards in Minnesota before taking down the defending champ Oklahoma City Thunder in 7 games. Championship runs are often defined by adversity. San Antonio's already faced plenty of it. The Spurs have been pushed and forced to adjust against elite competition. That doesn't mean New York isn't undeserving. You can only beat the teams in front of you. But heading into the finals tonight, San Antonio feels like a team that's already been through the fire. The Knicks may be every bit as good, yet there may still be a few questions they have not answered yet. I'm Dan Patrick, and this is Above the Noise.
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17: The Golden Knights came from two goals down, beat the Hurricanes 5-4 to steal home ice in Game 1 of the Stanley Cup Final. Vegas head coach John Tortorella on the comeback win to start the series.
18: I thought both teams played good defense for certain minutes, other times not. You just never know what's going to happen. And I've said it all through the playoffs. It's a find-a-way league. We found a way tonight.
17: Game 1 of the NBA Finals tonight between the Knicks and Spurs in San Antonio. Knicks, in search of their first title since 1973. Falcons signed wide receiver Drake London to a four-year extension worth $140 million. In baseball, Mariners smacked three homers, knock off the Mets 8-3 for a season-high 8th straight win. Tigers shut out the Rays 8-0 to win back-to-back games for the first time since early May. That's sports. I'm Ron DeMoss.
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22: So sports should be fun. The NBA has got so much bureaucracy and so many regulations and salaries have to match that nobody makes trades. The NFL. I mean, yesterday was one of the great 90 minutes at the end of a program we've ever had.
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25: The Herd with Colin Cowherd starts now.
22: Okay, here we go. I think it's so funny. We were just talking during the break about, you know, California just gets crushed with PR. But the Stanley Cup, the last Canadian team to win the Stanley Cup was the Canadiens back in the early 90s. I think that was 1993. Look who dominates hockey right now. Vegas and Florida teams. Why would that be? Better weather, no state tax, and lots of pretty girls. And for the average hockey player who's 27-year-old man, keeps more of his money, it's a winter league, the weather's better, he sees the sun, and beautiful women everywhere. Sorry that's uncomfortable, but that's the reality of whenever I hear about California, nobody likes California. Pro athletes do. They can go golf every day. They can go outside every day. You don't need an air conditioner. You don't need a heater. You know, I'm sorry. A lot of people like that. Well, they're rich. Not everybody that lives in these states. I go to Rome. You know, I try to go to Rome occasionally. You know, not very often. But there are parts of Rome that are pretty rough. Mexico City's unbelievable. Maybe the best food city in the world. Safe? Absolutely. Parts of town, like Los Angeles. It's a big city. Every big city's got problems. Like, I live in Chicago. 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Big cities, you know, they're harder to manage. They're more expensive. So, but it's just funny watching hockey. I don't think I've ever seen a young franchise dominate more than Vegas. Swear to God, Vegas is, why? Well, is it because it's a hockey hotbed? No state tax, warm weather,

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20: Mm-hmm. How'd you feel about how crazy Ariel was?
21: Dude, I am so glad I sat that one out. Not only, it was just, look, yeah. I understand, hey, these fans got to get this out of their system.
20: Right.
21: Like we said, like we learned in the song from Taylor,
20: mm-hmm.
21: been since 73.
20: Yeah.
21: But most of us, we've already been through this.
20: You're right.
21: Have your moment. I'm good. I do not appreciate him saying that stupid dog about Corgi. Corgi is the whole...
22: I said worse about that dog.
21: I'm glad you didn't say it publicly, but I love dogs, yeah. And I will not talk down about that dog. That dog picked Spurs in 7, therefore I'm picking Spurs in 7.
20: All right. We have Michelle Beadle, a big Spurs fan, coming up in hour number 2. Lucy Rodine is going to join us as well. We'll talk some college football with her. Welcome back, Lucy. But first, we need to get to a game of hand-up. It's been a while since we played a game of hand-up around here, and so Iowa Sam... Oh, Jesus, get it ready. I don't need to sound surprised.
22: How about that? Wow, with the drop, too. Wow.
20: Amazing. Yeah,
21: he's perfectly timed, too.
20: He is on his game. I mean, he really is. All right, who's going first here? Taylor, you want to take it away here?
23: I can go.
20: All right.
23: Hand-up. I'm falling for the banana in the tailpipe. Oh, I'm buying this U.S. soccer team.
21: Oh, no. Really? I knew this was coming.
20: What's the matter with you? I mean, seriously.
23: So, Pulisic looked like the star that USA needs him to be. They're going to have plenty of defensive mistakes. But USA, in their match against Senegal, showed that they could trade punches with one of the world's most athletic teams. Right. I texted Chris Whittingham, Champions League commentator.
20: Mm-hmm.
23: He said, if they look good against Germany on Saturday, then I think you can get excited.
20: Oh, wow. Okay, but you're excited before that. So
21: excited for what? Yeah. What do you expect? What's a good result for the U.S. soccer team for Taylor Vivoli?
23: You got to win the group, I think.
21: Win the group, not just get out. Okay.
20: Right.
23: And then you have to get past the round of 16.
20: Okay.
23: And then once you're past the round of 16, you guys know all bets are off.
20: Yes, anyone can win it from there. You're right. I mean, park
23: the bus.
20: Anyone's
23: game.
20: Yeah. Who was in their group, just out of curiosity?
23: I don't know.
21: Is that a fly in there?
20: But you like them.
23: Got
20: to
23: win it.
20: You're starting to get behind them. Okay.
21: I can go here if you want.
20: Please do.
21: Hand up. I don't think you guys really know how much I hate being out there for softball.
23: I can feel it.
20: I do. I feel like I do, actually. Hand up, I do.
21: Okay. Because, I mean, I did, back when Taylor asked to play, I was like, of course I'm going to participate. Of course I'm going to try to get as many people to participate so that Taylor can have a softball team to play. And if I'm lucky, I get to sit out.
20: Yes.
21: And it just so happened that I hadn't been able to sit out too many of the games. And it's just, like, imagine you, Stu, just being told, hey, go play a game of cricket, all right? Because you never played it in your life. And everybody out there, half the people out there, are going to be looking at you and say, hey, this guy sucks. Like, it's just not
23: fun. Is he
21: good to hear? Yeah, exactly. I just hate every second of it. And I just want to be gone.
20: We didn't need a hand up for it. We all knew it.
21: Yeah, no, I don't think you really know the depth of how much I hated it.
20: Dan Beyer barely knows you. Dan, did you know it before he put his hand up and said it?
24: Yeah, absolutely, 100%.
20: Thank you.
24: Yes.
21: Okay, so I'll keep my hand down then and let the game continue.
20: All right, let's go to Dan Beyer. He has his hand up.
24: Hand up. I wait all year for summer, and then when summer comes, I go, man, I can't wait for fall.
20: It's hot out there, man.
0: Yes, it is. Like 2 days in, they're like, all right, let's turn the leaves. Let's turn them orange. Let's turn them yellow, red.
20: Yeah, all right. Let's go to Mikey Egg. Mikey Egg, go ahead.
1: Izzy kind of threw me off because that really wasn't a hand up.
20: No, it wasn't.
1: Hand up.
20: He's confirming something we already knew. I mean,
1: I know. Hand up. I am lying and selling through my teeth to unload these World Cup tickets.
20: Ooh, what's that?
1: I've got someone on the hook, and I'm reeling them in so slowly.
20: Yes.
1: But I am lying through my teeth about how good these tickets are.
20: Yeah. So it has to be a slow reel because you want to give the impression that you don't mind going to the game, you know?
1: I don't mind going. Listen, yeah. I want to go. Right. I just am not sure that I might be able to. And I know you care a lot about one of the teams that's playing, so I would rather give them to you for this amount of
21: Mikey,
1: money.
21: How mad are you that you don't have USA tickets? Because Taylor would be your giant fish right now.
1: If I had USA tickets, I'd be gone.
21: Ah, okay. You wouldn't even try to sell them to Taylor, because I think you can get buku bucks
1: top dollar.
21: Taylor.
1: Listen, yeah, he's big. I know Taylor doesn't have the money to pay what I'm going to charge for.
21: Oh, it's on two.
20: I ain't paying for him. Board op Ricardo, he's got his hand up. Go ahead.
2: Hand up. I haven't been paying attention to the show today. We got afternoon baseball.
20: Oh, of course. Yeah.
21: Again.
20: Unnecessary. Yeah, again. Confirming what we already knew. That's not the name of the game. I mean, let's go to Iowa Sam out in Sherman Oaks. He has his hand up, I'm told. Go ahead, Iowa Sam.
3: Hand up. As a former corgi owner, I cannot stand for corgi criticism. They are smart, funny dogs.
21: Thank you.
3: They are fox bear pigs combined into a dog. It's not the dog's fault that it got picked, whoever it picked, the Spurs. So lay off the corgis. They're amazing.
21: What was your corgi's name?
3: We had one named Maki Sushi Roll and another one named Raquel Welsh. A little play on name for each.
1: A little wordy.
3: Like Raquel Welsh.
20: The first one. What was the name of the first
3: Maki
20: one?
3: Maki Sushi Roll, because he was shaped like a sushi roll. Like a Maki roll.
21: If you say that to a dog in public, people are going to think you're just really hungry.
3: We just call them Maki, or sometimes we call them Tubby Winslow.
20: Right. Okay. You're a strange guy, Iowa Sam.
21: No, I used to have a dog named Huck, and I would call him Huxtable Johnson.
3: Yeah, they
21: have
3: like
21: to make up a bunch of names.
20: Let's go to EP. I love you, Iowa Sam. EP Jason's got his hand up. Go ahead.
5: Hand up, guys. We've got 20 seconds left in the segment.
21: Wow.
20: All right.
5: Here, guys, hand up. I'm rooting for the Knicks.
21: Right.
5: Tonight.
21: Oh, yeah.
0: Hand up. I hate long dog names.
5: Yeah, that's a good one, actually.
3: Maki S. Roll.
5: Come here, Maki S. Roll.
20: Hand up, Izzy's hand up, stunk.
21: I hate softball. So much.
20: We know!
1: Hand up, hard out.
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0: Knicks big man Mitchell Robinson is expected to play tonight despite a broken pinky finger. He's expected to wear a brace in Game 1 of the NBA Finals in San Antonio. Knicks and Spurs tip it off at 8 o'clock Eastern Time. At the French Open, women's top seed Aryna Sabalenka lost today. She was upset by 25th seed Diana Schneider. In day baseball, Tigers dropped the Rays by a score of 7-2. White Sox scored 4 in the first. They lead the Twins 8-0 right now in the 8th inning in Minneapolis, while the Marlins have a 4-1 edge on the Nationals. Playing in the 9th inning in D.C., just getting underway, Mets and Mariners currently tied up at 1 apiece in the bottom of the 1st inning. A warrant has been issued for the arrest of 49ers wide receiver Brandon Ayuk on a misdemeanor charge of speeding. This stems from a YouTube video he posted in December of him speeding past Levi Stadium. Bears quarterback Caleb Williams is on the cover of Madden 27. I'm Dan Beyer.
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0: God bless football.
30: You want hot takes? He said Patrick Mahomes would be a disaster.
0: Really?
30: You want baseball news? He doesn't even know who Kyle Tucker is.
0: Oh, okay.
30: In his personal record book, Kevin Durant hasn't won a ring yet.
0: I'm just telling you that's what he's doing.
30: You're listening to the man who made falling upwards an art form.
0: It's crazy.
30: This is Stu Gotts and Company live.
20: She is the host of Run It Back. She looks like a Utah Jazz fan from the painting behind her, but she's not. She is the biggest
2: guitar jazz college. You're right.
1: They really are Utah.
3: Dang it. I never thought about that.
20: She's the biggest San Antonio Spurs fan that I know. Her and Shea Serrano. Two biggest Spurs fans. That, yeah, Shea's in there, right? He's on the Mount Rushmore of Spurs fans.
3: Oh, he's a super fan. I love, I basically favorite or retweet whatever he puts out. So, yeah.
20: Izzy, which fan base do you think is more confident or cockier headed into the NBA Finals? Is it San Antonio's, and Beatles said right before we started here, that if it gets to a Game 5, we were talking about something, and me and Taylor both have the Knicks in 5, so who is the cockier fan base?
2: This is an old money, new money conversation, right? Old money, super confident, but doesn't really show it all the time, because why do they need to? They have all the experience. They're like, oh, we know what championships look like. That's a championship team.
20: Right.
2: We're good, super confident. The Knicks, yes. I mean, they didn't realize they were this until about 2 weeks ago.
20: Yes.
2: And so they're just letting it all out.
20: Right.
2: Because what if we get trounced by this alien? At least we had this to celebrate. So the Knicks sound more confident.
20: Yes.
2: But the Spurs, honestly, are more confident.
20: We're just louder. Yes.
3: They're louder. They're not the most subtle group of human beings to have ever walked. So, that helps a little bit. I mean, remember last year, street signs got put up. Like, it's a thing.
20: Are you worried about New Yorkers, Knicks fans, kind of running over taking over San Antonio? Because I would be.
2: The
20: they're crazy.
2: San Antonio.
20: Oh, yes.
3: I was going to say, like, it is, the pricing was so, it's so, it is, I shouldn't say was, it is.
2: But they still better wear the shirt.
3: You know what? We have hours, in a few hours, we're going to know, because it is.

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2: Our thanks to Lucy Rodine. It was great to see her. Great to hear from her. This is an odd place for us to be finishing the show. I have waited since 1999 to be able to say I'm going home to watch the Knicks play in an NBA Finals game, and Taylor's been waiting for this his entire life, and yet we end the show today with what the hell did Harris English do to you, Taylor?
1: Harris English, the golfer.
2: Yeah. Who else?
1: Well, I just want to make sure, because I don't think everybody knows who Harris English is.
3: So we have great talent bookers here.
1: Yeah.
3: Our talent bookers are phenomenal. They get us great guests.
2: Yes.
3: They've been trying to get us more and more PGA golfers.
2: Yes. Now, let me say this, that in the past, they've been great with the PGA, and the PGA has been great to us. They got me and Mikey Wyndham Clark a few times. Jordan Spieth has been on the show. Like, they've been fantastic. But what happened again with Harris bleeping English?
3: So we had Harris English booked, and then at the last second, we got a message from the talent bookers that said, Harris English is actually going to pass. And now I'm
1: Wait a second. Yeah, the talent bookers just absolutely hung him out to dry and said, hey, this isn't our fault. Yeah. He's the one who's passing. They specified that.
2: Well, that's why they're good talent bookers. I mean.
3: So my question for you guys is, who the hell does Harris English think he is? Because he has now made an enemy of this show. I will go out of my way to root against Harris English now until the rest of the time, until he makes this right and he comes on this show.
1: We've had, so you're saying you've had Wyndham Clark, which is one of the best guys going right
2: now.
1: We
2: had Wyndham right after he won the U.S. Open.
1: Right.
2: Yes.
1: Yep. You've had Jordan Spieth
2: after he won the Masters.
1: And has been, you know, one of this country's favorite golfers for the last decade.
4: Tony Finau.
2: Yep, Finau.
1: Tony Finau.
3: Matt Homa.
2: Yep.
1: Wow, the homie.
2: Yes.
1: And Harris English, besides Pat? Does he have another trip to England ahead? Because he sounds like the most British American golfer of all time.
4: Harris English. How about you change your name to Harris American?
2: like,
4: honestly.
2: Yeah, I'm with you, Taylor. Put it on the poll. Should Harris English change his name to Harris America?
1: If he doesn't, he hates America.
3: Harris English, be glad that anybody wants to talk to you. You've never won a major, buddy.
2: Right. I think Taylor was shocked when I said yes.
1: We call him English Harris, you know, because he should be English.
4: Right. You know what? I don't know if I want to talk to Harris English. A guy named Harris English has never chugged a beer in his life.
1: Yes.
4: He's never been to a party that didn't serve, you know, dry white wine.
1: Right.
4: Like, no. I don't know if I want to talk to
1: Harris. You always have to question the people with two very obvious last names. Not a first. I don't even know what his middle name is, but there's no chance it's an actual first-sounding name.
2: Fair.
4: Smith.
2: Yeah.
3: I'm with Mikey, though. Harris English has to earn his appearance on this show. He has to win a major before we even ask.
2: So he has. So now he has to win a major. Okay, that's fair. Okay, I'm with you. Win the Masters.
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9: This week, Finley Cadillac Henderson Player Performance of the Week is going out to the Spurs' Victor Wembanyama, who earned the Western Conference Finals MVP after knocking off the defending champion, Oklahoma City Thunder, and their back-to-back regular season MVP, Shai Gilgeous-Alexander, in 7 games. After the Spurs knocked off the defending champs, Wemby was very emotional when the 22-year-old was asked how he was feeling making his first trip to the NBA Finals in only his 3rd season in the league.
10: Winning the Larry O'Brien, it's a childhood dream. and having a real shot at it, having a chance, tangible chance at winning it, at realizing a dream, you know, it's a chance. It's a lifetime chance, you know. It's, you never know when it's going to happen again, but it's, you know, the day we win it, speaking for myself, it's going to be an amazing day of, like, realization of a dream, you know. It's hard to put into words. It's almost like the meaning of my life, you know.
9: San Antonio won 62 regular season games, while Wemby won Defensive Player of the Year unanimously and finished third in MVP voting. Including a 4-1 regular season record, the Spurs defeated the Thunder 8 times this season. The rest of the league only defeated them 14 times. Wemby opened up the series with a 41-point, 24-rebound masterpiece, which included a 28-footer that sent Game 1 into overtime and a dominant extra session. For the totality of the series, Wemby had 19 blocks, the most in a conference final since Alonzo Mourning in 2005. He averaged 27.3 points, 10.9 rebounds in the 7 games, and pushed his minute total to 37.7 per night, getting all 9 votes for the Western Finals MVP. Wemby and the Young Spurs are attempting to crash the championship party far quicker than most believe was possible. San Antonio became the first finals team with its top 2 scorers, Wemby and third-year guard Stephon Castle, age 22 or below, and the second youngest finals team based on weighted minutes played, according to ESPN research. The 1977 Portland Trailblazers were the youngest. Now we have Wemby and the Spurs versus Big Body Brunson and the New York Knicks in the NBA Finals. In New York, they just rolled through the Eastern Conference playoffs. The Knicks have won 11 straight and swept their past 2 opponents, which presents a stiff challenge for Wemby and the Spurs. Will they be able to get to the top of the mountain, or will the New York Knicks be champions once again? Time will tell. That was the Finley Cadillac Player Performance of the Week, brought to you by Finley Cadillac Henderson, the prestigious Cadillac dealer of the year. 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
17: Knicks and Spurs at 8 o'clock Eastern time tonight in Game 1 of the NBA Finals. Knicks center Mitchell Robinson expected to play despite dealing with a broken pinky finger. At the French Open, women's top seed Aryna Sabalenka lost in 3 sets in the quarterfinals. She was upset by 25th seed Diana Schneider. In baseball, Marlins beat the Nationals today 4-1. Tigers were 7-2 victors against the Rays, while the White Sox dropped the Twins 8-0. Mets have a 5-1 lead on the Mariners. That is in the 4th inning. Packers linebacker Micah Parsons confirmed he'll start the season on the PUP list, still recovering from a torn ACL, and also suffered some damage to his meniscus. It's expected that Parsons could return to action at some time in mid-October. A warrant is out for the arrest of 49ers wide receiver Brandon Ayuk on a misdemeanor charge of speeding, stemming from a YouTube video he posted in December. And Bears quarterback Caleb Williams is on the cover of Madden 27. I'm Dan Beyer.
18: After the Knicks brought brooms in a big battle in the West,
19: Game 7,
20: it's here,
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3: 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NBA Finals Wednesday.
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3: Sandals and everything, bro. Got my slides ready in full Wemby gear for the NBA Finals, even though Knicks in six. But I got to acknowledge the superstar in the game tonight, Wemby. Are you pumped? Because we're pumped, and
23: let's
3: we be rocking out. It's Covino and Rich on Fox Sports Radio. Let's go!
23: Now, a lot to get through today. Of course, we're going to talk NBA. Of course, we're going to talk... There's a Madden story today. We found out who's on the cover of the new Madden, Caleb Williams. But is there really a curse? I have the stats. I have the history. We'll go over that a little bit.
0: Thank you, Dwayne Stats.
23: Talk a little NFL. The president's going to game three at the Garden. What's your limit on spending money to go to the game? Because they're even higher now. $5,000 for the upper deck.
0: Wow.
23: The upper tier of the Garden.
0: I saw a meme, so it has to be true.
23: Mm-hmm.
0: I saw a meme that said, front row, courtside in 99, last time the Knicks were in the finals against the Spurs.
23: Yeah.
0: Spike Lee was paying, well, he was on the meme, but tickets were over $2,000, just over $2,000 compared to the craziness that we're seeing in 2027. So we're super fired up about it. I live for matchups. I'm a fight fan, right? The matchup here is just such an even heavyweight bout that I'm so pumped and so excited, and I hope that translates on the air, man. Well, like, if you're on the fence about watching, what are you, crazy? What else you
23: Spurs
0: watching?
23: Spurs minus 210. They're a favorite here.
0: You better be tuning in, man. I know they're the favorite.
23: 4.5-point favorite tonight.
0: You know the slogan, Knicks and six, dude, for a lot of
23: people.
0: Well,
23: cheapest seat at in San Antonio tonight, unlike the $5,000 nosebleeds. Remember I made the dumb analogy the other day that maybe a year ago or so, people actually took their daughters overseas because it was cheaper to take a family vacation to like Barcelona.
1: Barcelona.
23: To see Taylor Swift. It was tickets, airfare, everything was cheaper than trying to get tickets here in the States. If you're a New York Knicks fan, 700 still.

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7: Oh, yeah! 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Not sure. 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
8: Ooh,
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9: 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Hurdle from the right side. Give and go. He shoots. He scores. Tomas Hurdle. 5-4 Knights. 3:24 to go in the third period.
8: Look at that. I know our buddies Wes and Bree in Vegas and Danny G Stepkids and a lot of Vegas Knight fans out there. 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
8: So I guess the point here is, according to our buddy Mike in Cincinnati, he goes, just don't be like Darius Rucker from Hootie and the Blowfish. The Dolphins made that guy cry.
7: He's such a weenie. The Dolphins made him cry.
10: The Dolphins made me cry.
11: There's nothing I can do.
10: I don't want to be with you.
8: Dolphins made this guy cry. I don't think he was talking about Dan Marino and Mark Duper either. I don't think he was talking about...
10: Wasn't he? I thought he was. I thought that was the whole thing.
8: I don't think he was talking about the mammal.
10: He was sad.
8: The porpoise?
10: When Mike McDaniels got let go.
8: So, listen. Wemby tonight, Knicks tonight, either way, and I hate to say it because you want to pick a side, but my wife's from San Antonio. She's from New Braunfels, Texas. I'm from New York, but I'm not like a diehard Knicks guy by any means, so I'm just hoping for seven games.
10: It's in your blood, bud. You grew up in New York.
8: But I never claimed it. I feel like I'd be front
10: running. Doesn't matter.
8: I feel like I'd be front running, dude.
10: It's not front running. It's in your natural instinct as a New Yorker to root for New York and to root for the underdog. Even though they're a number one market team, they're the underdog here.
11: I mean, that is true.
7: So, anyway, think about the game. Think about Wemby. Think about those tears. And think about Caleb Williams, too, because he's a guy that got criticized for crying to his mama after a loss. And he's also on the cover now of Madden 2027.
11: Look how you tied that together.
7: Yeah, we got to talk about that.
8: Way to go, buddy.
7: Kofi Benyama, thank you.
8: Kofi Benyama. Yeah, think about it. Caleb Williams, we talked about the different ways people cry and how you could get criticized. He cried and his mom consoled him, and that was what got people like, wait a minute, is that crying on his mom?
11: He was sobbing in his mama's arms.
7: And it looks soft, but look where he's at now, man.
8: Yeah, I mean, but still, like, I don't know if a grown man should be sobbing in mama's arms, but then again, they have a relationship we don't know about, right? But speaking of Caleb Williams, you heard DB say it, cover of the new Madden. And I got to ask, do you believe in the curse? And I say this because I did the research. I looked it up.
7: By research, he saw a TikTok video.
8: By research, I mean, I used ChatGPT. And no, when you think about the Madden curse, it goes back, man. We're talking about Michael Vick breaking his leg, Sean Alexander breaking his foot, Marshall Faulk never being the same, Peyton Hillis, where did he go after that? Gronk got injured, but won a Super Bowl. And then there's the anomalies, the Mahomes, who was on the cover, and ended up being the Super Bowl MVP and winning the big one. Brady, Lamar, never seemed to affect them. Saquon last year, not the same guy.
11: The numbers fell off.
8: So whether or not you believe in the curse or not, do you feel like you'd want that attention? We'll get to that and more. Caleb Williams again on the cover of the new Madden. That, play some games, win some prizes. Action Pack Wednesday, Wemby Wednesday on CNR.
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0: ever knows your name. Ever. Or you can cheat like everybody else and you become a household name. Now you may be notorious and you may be a POS. Like, I'm not, you know, I'm not talking about him personally.
1: You don't like Lance Armstrong?
0: But I'm saying that as an athlete, those were his choices. His choices were to dope like everybody else or be nobody ever.
2: He was the best to do it. He was the best doping
0: cyclist. He was the best doping cyclist.
2: The whole field.
0: He was the enhanced games because the cyclists were all enhanced at that point.
1: Yeah, and by the way,
0: so I don't blame Lance Armstrong. I blame the sport. And the same thing with baseball.
3: Key perspective here on why Mike is actually even bringing this up, because we're on the heels of the enhanced games and how far we could push the human limits. People weren't really consciously thinking about that stuff in professional sports at the time. Rich, you should ask Colin what he thinks about it. We're going to go to the phones. Mike, who runs this take?
1: Mike, who runs this take? I will say Lance Armstrong. I have a take on him. Could I give a Rich take?
0: Go.
1: I think Lance Armstrong, for all the good he did with his bracelet and cancer research and everything, if people's lives were saved and he was able to provide people cancer treatment and awareness and everything, I think he should get a complete mulligan for cheating. Because good deeds outweighed.
4: It's okay. He cheated at riding a bicycle.
5: It wasn't that one of the controversy was more of the lying to cover up the cheating.
0: Yeah,
5: and
0: that's the cover up. But cover up is always worse than a crime.
5: Yeah. Where he really wronged people. Yeah. It wasn't so much the cheating that was bad, right. But it was the lying and the suing and countersuing.
1: My stance was always just, like, he cheated, he lied and cheated, like,
5: but
1: riding a bicycle.
5: Ruined people's reputation.
1: But if, let's say your uncle is alive today because of some Lance Armstrong Cancer Society something, then guess what? Who cares that he lied about riding a bicycle?
0: Yeah.
5: This guy rides a bicycle.
6: I had that take at one point as well, but I moved off of it. I mean, I think that the Lance Armstrong 30 for 30, it's my second favorite 30 for 30.
1: Yeah,
6: no,
1: you changed your mind a bit? I should watch it?
6: Yeah, it's really good. And to Sam's point, it's the destruction of, and I'll use Lance Armstrong in air quotes because of him becoming Lance Armstrong for what he did. It's what that storm did and the wake that it left behind and everyone else and everybody else who was then, because Lance Armstrong was Lance Armstrong and had so much power. It's very, very interesting, and he's candid with it, and maybe to his own benefit to try to change his image somewhat, but I feel like he does accept a lot of the responsibility, but yeah, he just wasn't a good dude at the height of all of it, of being Lance Armstrong. And yeah, there's a lot that came with it. So I get the Livestrong thing, because I thought the same thing. I was like, geez, well, but how much was it? How much funds were actually going to those causes and stuff like that? So
1: hey, you know what? I'll watch it, Dan Byer. And Mike, Nolan Ryan's coming for you.
0: Oh, that's fine.
1: He knows where to find me. You ever see the documentary Facing Nolan?
0: I did not see that.
1: You're missing a lot of good stuff.
0: I don't watch a lot of documentaries, if you hadn't noticed.
5: You guys want to read my text? I don't want to say it because I don't want to get sued, but you guys read my my stupid pun.
1: You don't want to get sued? Sam writes.
0: I don't even want to look at my phone right now.
5: I might have left you off there, but I sent it to everyone else.
0: Oh, fair. That's fair.
1: You just hear it?
0: I mean, it's
1: Nolan
0: only,
1: Ryan.
0: It's
1: more, more like Nolan Royden.
5: Come on now.
0: That's terrible.
1: Why did I
5: read
1: that?
5: Thank you for reading
1: Mike, thanks for causing some controversy as always.
0: You got it.
1: Mike, first got to go up to Nolan Ryan.
0: Good to see you, everybody.
1: Mike, who runs his take on a Wemby Wednesday in
7: this
1: his oversized
7: segment was
1: shirt.
7: Not sponsored by Covino.
3: 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And your thoughts and feedback at 877-99 on Fox. And like we do every Wednesday, Mike, who runs this take, leads right into Midweek Major.
1: Yeah.
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21: By the way, speaking of Wemby Wednesday, yeah. I saw this meme, so it has to be true. 60 swats in the 2026 NBA playoffs. 60 blocks just for Wemby alone. 58 for the entire Knicks team.
22: Crazy.
21: So that's how insane he is. And I forget who was saying it too, but like when you watch him tonight, watch him defending, like he's defending like three people almost at once. Like his wingspan is just so insane. Like watch him on the stage and watch how the Knicks counteract this. It's going to be great to see tonight. We're super pumped about it. NBA Finals Game 1, Wemby Wardrobe Wednesday. And
17: well, yeah, if you're watching or you see a clip later, we're just wearing clothes that would fit Wemby. We said pick the largest thing in your wardrobe.
21: Plus he wears like giant, long, oversized clothes.
17: Moo-moos.
21: So anyway, we hope you had a great night. Not a Joe Adell home run off the head, a head bonk home run like he had yesterday. He pulled a full-on Jose Canseco yesterday.
17: Right, talk about the juxtaposition of that guy's outfield play. A ball goes off his head over the fence. Earlier in the year, he made three home run game saving catches over the fence.
21: And one off his noggin, but which he'll live forever.
17: That's the Angels for you.
21: There's two people really happy about that highlight. TJ Rumfield, who hit the home run off his head, and Jose Canseco.
17: Because he's not the last person.
21: His clip gets buried a little more after that. So anyway, speaking of NBA Finals, today's an anniversary.
17: It's an anniversary of two things. Two things that we've all imitated. Number one comes from a movie, 1988 on this day, the movie Big. Especially on the East Coast, if you went into that toy store, FAO Schwartz, or any Toys R Us that had that big piano, every kid wanted to jump on that piano like they were Tom Hanks.
21: I think I saw this. Randy Johnson also killed that bird on this day.
17: Wait, on this day?
21: I think so, yeah. It's the anniversary.
17: Oh,
21: I think.
17: Well, I've never tried to kill a bird, so let's not. I did try to play the piano with my feet like Tom Hanks. And who hasn't hit a shot?
21: Oh, Shalina, walking down the street 10 times a week. I said it. I read it. I broke my mama's credit. I'm cool. I'm hot. Sock me in the
22: stomach. I don't get it.
21: Big, man. Big was great.
17: I don't get it.
21: Big's a really sweet movie.
17: I don't get it. Big, 1988. And today also the anniversary of something else we've imitated. How many times have you been at the schoolyard, you hit a shot, and you run down to the opposite end, and you do the Michael Jordan shrug?
22: The shrug game.
21: After every show when we get high fives from all the employees, they're like, how do you bring the heat every day?
17: So the Michael Jordan shrug game.
21: Pretty sweet, man. No, pretty awesome.
22: Yeah, 34 years ago today.
17: And the movie Big. So Big, shrug game. Maybe something epic happens tonight that we'll remember in years from now. But game one of the NBA Finals. And again, congrats yesterday. Not to be overlooked, the Golden Knights go up 1-0.
22: Do you know that was their seventh straight win in the postseason?
17: Yeah, they're hot right now. They're like Hansel. They're like Wemby. They're so hot right now. So tonight, enjoy your NBA Finals, and tomorrow we kick it back on a Throwback Thursday. We'll obviously talk about everything that goes down tonight in the NBA Finals.
22: Covino will bring something for show and tell.
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17: Rightfully so.
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17: Perfect. Have a great Wednesday night. NBA Finals Game 1. We'll see you guys tomorrow. Until then, arrivederci, baby.
21: See you in the promised land.
17: Good night, everybody.
21: Let's go.
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7: Welcome in, Vegas Golden Knights Insider Show, Fox Sports Las Vegas. Ryan Wallace, Angel Castro, hanging out with you for the next 2 hours. It is an off day in the Stanley Cup Final. The Vegas Golden Knights, boy oh boy, a huge win in Game 1 yesterday, 5-4 over the Carolina Hurricanes. There are a lot of things to pull out of that game. Number one, the Vegas Golden Knights trailing 2-0 early in the first period. As the road team in Game 1 of the Stanley Cup Final, that has happened 56 times. 56 times that a team on the road is trailing by multiple goals in Game 1 of the Stanley Cup Final, and for the first time ever, a team in that scenario won a game. 1-55 in that scenario, the Golden Knights, they're the one. A tremendous comeback victory for the Golden Knights. John Tortorella has mentioned it a number of times. It is a find-a-way league, and the Golden Knights last night found a way. We will dive into that in great detail over the next 2 hours. You're also going to hear in hour number two from John Tortorella, from Mark Stone and Rasmus Anderson, from Nick Dowd and Cole Smith. So a lot of audio coming your way in hour number two. In a little bit, about 4:30 or so, we're going to chat with Mike Johnson of the NHL Network. He was in the building yesterday in game number one, so we'll chat a little bit more, again, in depth of the Stanley Cup Final. And joining us now right off the rip is going to be Eddie Rifkin, host of the Hockey Nights in Vegas podcast. Stanley Cup Final going on right now. The Vegas Golden Knights have a 1-0 series lead over the Carolina Hurricanes. Eddie, how you doing?
8: I'm doing fantastic, Ryan. How are you?
7: I'm good. This is fun. This is the best time of the year to be a Golden Knights fan. It's the best time of the year to be a hockey fan in general. And for Vegas, they just continue to do what they do. They're now 3-0 all time in Game 1 of the Stanley Cup Final. Like, this team, they get to this point, they don't lose Game number one. Doesn't matter if it's at T-Mobile Arena or at Lenovo Center, like last night, the Golden Knights, they set the tone early in the Stanley Cup Final.
8: Oh, absolutely. It was a wonderfully frantic hockey adventure. It was everything any hockey fan could ever want in a Stanley Cup Final. Arguably, Ryan, maybe one of the best game ones in recent memory.
7: So, I want to back up to the beginning of the series or before the series started and get your thoughts on the matchup initially, right? When we found out it was going to be Vegas and Carolina, what were your expectations of the matchup and who would have the edge in the series?
8: Well, I think the biggest first take was we're down to big boy hockey now. All the young kids are gone, the Buffaloes, the Montreals. It was nice to have them in the playoffs. But now that we're down to two, it's grown man hockey from here on out. As far as the matchups go, you know, there was just a ton of dialogue. How's Vegas going to handle Carolina's massive forecheck and their relentless pressure and all of those other, you know, that was the whole sort of, you know, thought going into the beginning of the season. And I think I disagree with that. I'm more like, Carolina has not seen a team like the Vegas Golden Knights. Not to say that the competition that they played was inferior, because it wasn't. It was the Stanley Cup playoffs. But Carolina had a pretty easy route. 12-1, that's a pretty easy route. The only game they lost was the first game against Montreal after they hadn't played in about 6 weeks, it seemed like. I think it was really only about 12 days. But this is the global narrative about, you know, Vegas doesn't belong here versus the reality that you and I know, because we watched 82 games plus the playoffs, that said this narrative isn't correct, Ryan. And Vegas kind of proved us right and most of the naysayers wrong.
7: You know, Eddie, I'm curious because you brought it up in relation to Carolina. The path that they had was the path that they had. They had to go through Ottawa, who I thought was better than a sweep would indicate. Then you've got Philadelphia, who's certainly ahead of schedule, their own schedule, and Montreal.

0: that last night. Carolina had zero adversity in the playoffs. Absolute hard zero, hard stop, none. The Golden Knights dispatched of the President's Cup winning Colorado Avalanche summarily in four games. So there, that's a no-brainer question. Carolina last night faced adversity for the first time in the Stanley Cup playoffs. And to be frank, they didn't respond very well, Ryan.
1: Is that a concern for you, like, in terms of Carolina? Because, I mean, like, the reality for the Hurricanes over the last 8 years has been when they get to that round, and for the longest time it was the Eastern Conference Final, when they get to that round where adversity hits or they're playing a team that is able to handle their pressure, they wilt.
0: Well, you know, the saying when it came to the dinosaurs was adapt or die. And Carolina has shown no proclivity whatsoever and no ability to adapt. And they, if they don't adapt, this series is going to be a lot shorter than a lot of the really smart pundits said earlier. The issue that I think that Carolina has is they don't have a ton of moves. Their second line and third line have been great. Their first line could be starring in the movie The Invisible Man. Aho and that group, I think, has 6 or 7 goals in the playoffs, 4 of which were empty netters. They don't have the ability to, what are you going to do? You're going to take your first line guy, Sebastian Aho or Svechnikov, and move him down to the fourth line and bring Will Carrier up? Now, listen, we love Will Carrier, but Will Carrier is not a first line NHL player. He's a role player in the perfect spot in Carolina. So Rod Brind'Amour and the Carolina Hurricanes have a difficult puzzle to try to solve because their second and third lines have been rock solid. Their second line, arguably their best line with Stankoven and Jordan and the Stahl third line has been rock solid and defending very well. So I don't know what they're going to do, but we know that the Golden Knights figured it out. It took them about 12 minutes to get used to the speed, but they figured it out, Ryan.
1: So, okay, I don't want to get too in the weeds here when it comes to Carolina, but, you know, it is important to spend a little bit of time on the opposition. And the answer, and it's not like an easy one, it's not a great one for Carolina Hurricane fans, but the answer is you need Sebastian Aho, Andrei Svechnikov, and Seth Jarvis to be elite. You need them to be a top line. You need them to go out there and take over a game. And to this point in the playoffs, even though Carolina is 12-2, they haven't done that.
0: No, I need to lose 30 pounds and be 20 years younger, but that's not happening either, Ryan. Their first line, I would make the case that Carolina has got to where they are without their first line. So,
1: absolutely,
0: yes, that is what they need, but I haven't seen any indication that magically tomorrow night at the Lenovo Center they're gonna magically show up and be the rock stars that everybody proclaims them to be. Do you?
1: I do think that there's going to be some type of answer from Carolina. And listen, it might be Stankoven, Blake, and Hall because that's been the line that has delivered the answers. I thought Stahl was tremendous last night when things were going well for the Hurricanes. But, you know, I think with Aho and with Svechnikov specifically, like, I do think there's an ability for them to take over a game. The question is, can they when you get this deep in the postseason? Because they really haven't done it in the Eastern Conference Final, and now they've got their first taste of the Stanley Cup Final. I'll be interested to see how long it takes them to get going because they have to get going. That is the answer for Carolina.
0: Well, like I said, if they don't get going, we're gonna be done much earlier than we suspected that we were going to be. It comes down to Vegas can defend their first line with any one of our top three lines. And the opposite of that isn't true. I think, you know, I was thinking about this when you told me we were going to do this. This is coming down to the Golden Knights have too much top-end skill. They have two.

0: many good players that have too much experience right now, and I don't think that over the long run, Carolina is going to have an answer for that.
1: Eddie Ripken, host of the Hockey Nights in Vegas podcast, joining us here as we dive into the Stanley Cup Final. Vegas Golden Knights, a 1-0 lead in the Stanley Cup Final over the Carolina Hurricanes, looking to make it 2-0 and a return to Vegas for games 3 and 4. Just what they did against the Colorado Avalanche in the Western Conference Final. We all know how that turned out. All right, Eddie, listen, I want to go big picture here, and then we'll zero in on the Golden Knights a little bit more specifically. But big picture Vegas outlook. 3 Stanley Cup final appearances in 9 seasons, and they all come with a different head coach. They all come with a different starting goaltender. They all come with a different looking defense core, a different looking forward group. When you think of the Golden Knights and extending this window from year 1 to year 9, how much do we maybe overlook the impact of Kelly McCrimmon in reinventing this roster every 3 or 4 years to make them a perennial favorite?
0: Oh, he's everything. There's no between him. Well, he's not everything. Him and George are everything. The fact that they can continue to get character guys, guys who, when they come in, they're welcomed into an incredible culture in the room. The fact that there's no bad seeds, in all the time we've been there's been a franchise here, we've only had one really sort of dramatic kind of player, and that was James Neal, and he was escorted out pretty summarily early on in his Vegas Golden Knights career. All the credit, all of it goes to Kelly and George for bringing in character guys, for finding out, for understanding what exactly the Golden Knights need to be a contender. If you had Nick Dowd and Cole Smith on your bingo card for the trade deadline acquisitions that were going to give the fourth line the identity to drive the bus to get the Golden Knights where they were, I'll buy you a steak at the Golden Steer, Ryan.
1: I didn't have it, but now in retrospect, you look at it, and, I mean, Nick Dowd is tremendous. You can tell in the way that he carries himself, he conducts himself, the way that he speaks, how he thinks about the game. Like, there's a lot more going on with Nick Dowd than just what his stats would tell you he is as a player. And then, again, Cole Smith, that line knows one direction. It's north. That's how they play. And it really was a turning point for the Golden Knights in game number one that they were able to be on the ice, that they were able to get Vegas on the board in the first period without going east-west. Like, that's the whole thing, right? You go back to game one, you go back to the first 8-9 minutes, the Golden Knights didn't manage the puck well. You put your fourth line out there, they have a hard-working shift in the offensive zone, and it leads to a goal, and that's proof of concept, and that's what turned the game for the Golden Knights.
0: I agree 100%. I would make the case, Ryan, that this is the first time since the Meat Grinders that we have a fully identified fourth line. We know exactly what we're going to get. Torts, who hasn't been here that long, has absolute faith in them. They're out taking face-offs not only in the defensive zone, but in the offensive zone. They're playing against the other team's top lines, and Torts doesn't care. At the end of the game, when we're down to the last couple of minutes and it's rubber hit the road time, they're out there taking faceoffs. They're out there playing. And the fact that we have four lines that the coach has absolute confidence to play them in any situation is the huge advantage for the Golden Knights.
1: This is a maybe more of a philosophical question than anything else, Eddie, but do you look at this version of the Golden Knights that is now 3 wins away from a Stanley Cup championship as different or wholly different than the team that they were before the coaching change? Like, do you think the Golden Knights are a completely different team now?
0: I think that they are what we suspected they should have been in September. Mm-hmm. And you can't say Bruce Cassidy is a fantastic NHL coach. He got a Stanley Cup. He fulfilled Mr. Foley's promise of a cup and six. But things have shelf lives. All coaches seem to have shelf lives. It's not just Bruce Cassidy. Peter DeBoer, if you look at his career, same thing. Comes in, starts out gangbusters. He hasn't got to the top of the mountain, but he's got his teams there. But then after about 3 years, the message goes stale, and then they have to make a change. There's never been a doubt about the talent in the room, but there has been, I think they started to doubt themselves. I think they started to wonder, you know, that I don't think hockey was fun for them toward the end before the coaching change. And it showed in the inconsistencies of the regular season. And astutely enough, Kelly said, you know, we're going to buck the tradition. There's 8 games left. It doesn't matter. We're not producing to the level that we expect to be producing. So we don't have much of anything anyway. So why not make the change, Ryan?
1: When you start to think about John Tortorella and his impact, where has it been felt the most? Like, where has Torts had the biggest impact with this team?
0: Between their ears, without a doubt. Between their ears. He has said multiple times, I'm not really even coaching them. X's and O's. Nah, who needs an X and O? He basically came in and reminded them how good a team they were. Yes, he did want them to play faster. Yes, he did want them to play north and south. Yes, he did tell them mistakes are okay if they're mistakes of aggression, not of being passive. But system-wise, they didn't do anything significantly different. They just felt better about themselves when the wise old man came in and said, hey, guys, you've been doing this your whole lives. Go out, have fun, play hockey, play fast. And this, like I said before, this is the Golden Knights team that I think all of us expected to see coming out of the gates in September, October.
1: Did you have that on your bingo card? Like, Kelly McCrimmon at Media Day said of John Tortorella, like, he was looking for a guy that could give you what Rick Bonus gave the Columbus Blue Jackets, right? That coaching bump, the results, all of it. But there's something about Bonus that just gives players that extra feel of, you know, comfort, right? And John Tortorella has not necessarily been known as that guy throughout his career, except for when you really dive a little bit deeper and you listen to players that loved Torts, that worked really well with Torts. And the idea that John is incredibly open and honest and communicates exactly what he's looking for and needs and is trying to make sure this team understands how good they are, like, I don't know that I had it on my bingo card, but it kind of makes sense when you start to pay attention to Torts the last couple of years.
0: Well, if you think about it, when Kelly made that call on that Sunday morning when Torts was working for ESPN and he was playing with his grandkids and everything like that, and we don't know what was said in the call, but think about it. Torts, his last two coaching gigs were in Philadelphia and in Columbus, where he had a whole team full of young kids who he had to teach how to be NHL players first, then teach them how to win. Kelly McCrimmon calls him on the phone and says, hey, we're thinking about making a change here. What do you think about coaching the Vegas Golden Knights? But John Tortorella said, wait a second. This is a Ferrari that just needs a tune-up. Mm-hmm. That's all it really was. And to his credit, Torts apparently, with his experience at the Four Nations and his experience as an assistant at the Olympics, has come to respect the players in a different way. Instead of, like he has said, and this is not me making it up, he doesn't talk at the players anymore. He talks to the players, and he gets feedback from the players. So it's a much more interactive experience. And why is it an interactive experience? It's because these players have already been there and done that. And the ones who haven't have assimilated into the Golden Knights culture so successfully and so seamlessly that it's an easy transition for them as well.
1: Eddie Ripken, host of the Hockey Nights in Vegas podcast, joining us here as we talk a little bit Vegas Golden Knights, Carolina Hurricanes, Stanley Cup final. All right, Eddie, zeroing in on the game last night, who had the best pass of the night? Was it Marner to Carlson, Was it Theodore to Howden, or was it Sissons to Hurdle?
0: And I saw that in the text, and I was thinking, Jesus, Ryan, don't ask me that. I'm going to go with Sissons because the other two people, you expect Marner to make those plays. You expect Shea Theodore to have incredible vision, especially from at the blue line in the center. I'm not saying it was an easy pass. I'm not saying that at all. But to see that sort of a finesse move from Colton Sissons, I think was the biggest surprise of the three, so therefore he gets the prize from me.
1: What are you looking forward to in terms of game number two for the Golden Knights? How are you expecting this team to be better?
0: Well, they're not going to start out the way they started the first 12 minutes of the game, giving up three breakaways and very uncharacteristic turnovers by Jack Eichel and Noah Hanifin that ended up in short order in the back of their net. I look at the Golden Knights sort of like how Floyd Mayweather was as a boxer. He took two or three rounds to sort of figure stuff out, and then he decided how he was going to move forward. I don't want to say that the Golden Knights sort of played patsy, but I think that the Golden Knights weren't exactly ready for the incredible speed that Carolina showed, but then they figured it out. They figured out that if they get into the offensive zone, they can beat Carolina's vaunted man-to-man defense. And there was no better example of that than the game-winning goal from Tomas Hertl, where Shane Gostisbehere was behind him on the wall, behind him after Sissons took the puck, and Gostisbehere was a step behind him the whole way. And it was a pretty easy finish for Hertl because Carolina's defense in zone, their man-to-man defense, didn't stand the test and the pressure from the Vegas Golden Knights, Ryan.
1: You know, I got to ask you this because Tomas Hertl let everybody know that Joe Pavelski, his former teammate with the San Jose Sharks, reached out to him to kind of help him through the slump that was going on for Hertl, and he scored that night. He's been fantastic ever since. Is that like a full circle moment, Joe Pavelski helping not just Tomas Hertl, but by proxy the Vegas Golden Knights when it matters most? The Stanley Cup is on the line.
0: He's not getting a ring, Ryan. I'm sorry. You can't have no. Nothing heals that wound. They were robbed, and that's it. And I'm sticking to that story. I know that they were good friends. I acknowledge that Joe Pavelski, besides being a faker, was a very, very good NHL goal scorer. And I'm glad that he called his friend Tomas Hertl and helped him out of the death spiral that he seemed to be on. But no, that there's no make good for that. Sorry. Can't do it.
1: All right.
0: I'm a spiteful girl. I can't help it. I don't forgive.
1: You might be the pettiest person I know. And that's a compliment. Yeah, it's a compliment.
0: Thank you, sir.
1: All right, Eddie. Thanks for jumping on and taking some time today. I really appreciate it. What do you got cooking up on the podcast? Anything good?
0: There isn't much to talk about other than the Stanley Cup Finals, so that's where we're going to stay focused. Saturday night at the Fortress ought to be a barrel of laughs, I think, especially if they come home up 2-0. They said the barn in Carolina was the loudest in the history of the NHL. Well, I think if the Golden Knights come home 2-0, the Fortress is going to be pretty loud.
1: All right, great stuff, Eddie. Thanks for jumping on and doing this. We'll chat soon, buddy.
0: My pleasure. See you Saturday night.
1: That is Eddie Ribkin, the host of the Hockey Nights in Vegas podcast, joining us to talk about the Game 1 Stanley Cup Final, Vegas Golden Knights, a 5-4 victory over the Carolina Hurricanes. We'll come back with Mike Johnston of the NHL Network next. It's the VGK Insider Show on Fox Sports Las Vegas.
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21: The 35th Las Vegas Bowl, it was announced today, will take place on New Year's Eve. 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
1: Welcome back to the VGK Insider Show. Rolling along here on a Wednesday. It's an off day between games 1 and 2 of the Stanley Cup Final. The Golden Knights, big 5-4 victory last night over the Carolina Hurricanes. And to dive a little bit deeper into it, we bring in Mike Johnson with the NHL Network. 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
22: Thanks for having me. We like the off days, but we like the game days a bit more, and certainly Vegas likes the game days if they keep winning. Now, 7 in a row, impressive in a wild first game, guys. I mean, I don't think anyone would have predicted the game would have played out the way it did. Even if you thought Vegas was winning, you didn't think it looked the way it did. But I wonder if that is more a function of the lack of familiarity, the first game jitters, and all that feeling out process. I just don't think we'll see the other games look quite like game one.
1: So kind of along that line, like, what are you expecting the rest of the way? Like, what are you expecting out of Carolina in terms of adjustments going into game two? And how do you think the Golden Knights are going to grow into the series? That's something that we have seen them do over the last three playoff rounds.
22: I think for Carolina adjustments, you know, certainly their reads in dealing with the forecheck of Vegas, what Vegas did in the second period is exactly what they want to try to do all the time. And I think Carolina got themselves in trouble with some of the puck management, the decisions going around the boards, leaving the slot open. So they'll probably do some tweaks there. And the other big one is they have a real question, guys, with their first line. The Aho, Svechnikov, Jarvis line, all really good players, have scored 2 goals at 5-on-5 the entire playoffs. For first line, it's just not been enough, and they weren't very good. They had the worst sort of shot shares and chance shares in game one against Vegas. Rod Brind'Amour finally expressed some frustration with them after game one, saying they have to start producing or else we're not going to win. So I don't know if they switch that up because the other lines are working so well. You know, you're sort of robbing Peter to pay Paul, but that is a big decision for Carolina. And for Vegas, what are they going to do better? They'll just be more solid. Like, there's going to be moments in the game, Carolina's very good, where they will play on the offensive end and they'll get lots of shots and they'll have that sort of chaotic feeling to the game. That's what they do well. That's why they're in the final. But I thought the first 10, 12 minutes of game one, Vegas was really chucking the puck around, putting it in bad spots. We heard Torts on the bench, stop going east-west. You're feeding their transition. That's exactly what they're doing. I imagine all of that stuff will just settle down. And you won't see as many. You'll see occasional mistakes because everyone makes them, but just not nearly as many issues in puck management for Vegas going forward, which will allow them to get to their game more often.
1: Mike Johnson with the NHL Network joining us here as we take a look back at game number one, assess where things are between the Golden Knights, Carolina Hurricanes, and the Stanley Cup Final. More big picture here, not so much in terms of what we expect in game two or anything like that, but when you zero in on the Golden Knights, like, this is 3 Stanley Cup final appearances in their first 9 seasons. When you start to kind of wrap your mind around that, like, what goes into this amount of success this early with an expansion team? Because it's just not something that we see, not just in the National Hockey League, but across all sports.
22: I think they have very clearly established themselves as the greatest expansion experience in any sport ever. Any major sports, no one's done it like they've done it. And obviously, you know, on a macro level, like, it starts with what they did with the first year, right? Like, nailing the expansion draft, getting all the assets, fast-tracking the level expectations, the market responding, having it become a desirable place to play. All that has fed into the continued excellence that they have enjoyed since then. And, you know, my thought sometimes goes, Vegas doesn't know what the real hockey world is like. Because they've not experienced sort of the struggles and the losing and the frustrations and the heartbreak. They don't know that. They know winning, and that's all, and that's a credit to them. And they've leveraged very quickly having become a destination place to play, where they identify players who are great players who could play any team in the league, and they go out and get Alex Pietrangelo, and they get Mark Stone, they get Mitch Marner, they get Jack Eichel to augment what they already have in-house. And that has allowed them to extend their window to, you know, from the day they started to today, which is you know, as we see around the league, it's very hard to be good for more than almost 4 years. Like, that's sort of the upper end limit with the salary cap constraints and everything else. And here in Vegas is, you know, coming up on 10 years, and they've been great since day one. Yeah, fans from other markets almost, like, this can't be fair. It's not right that they've had so much success early, but they've earned it with the decisions they've made and the way they run their business and the way that the owner operates and the way the market operates, that it's allowed them to extend their window, you know, to this year and even beyond going forward.
1: You know, I wonder if when you look at Kelly McCrimmon and his, you know, his history with the Brandon Wheat Kings and junior hockey and having to remake rosters every couple of years. Like, is that maybe something that you look at and you view the Golden Knights and it's the perfect confluence of what Kelly McCrimmon used to do and applying it to the National Hockey League as to why the Golden Knights can constantly reinvent themselves every 3 years to keep that window open?
22: I guess. But, you know, junior hockey is not the NHL, right? Like, there are competitive advantages that junior teams, whether it's market or, you know, however, development, that they can tap into to be sort of good. But maybe the sentiment that to be a good executive, whether it's junior or the NHL, you have to be nimble. You have to be willing to be open. You can't be stuck in sentimentality or, not to say loyalty, but just, you know, you have to be willing to make tough decisions, make changes, grow, evolve. And I think the NHL as a whole, as an industry, has largely been kind of slow to that. You know, like, there is this, the idea that you want to reward the guys that have been there, and even if it, you know, to your detriment going forward. And Kelly and Vegas have not been that way. And I think it's a compliment. Like, that is a compliment and part of why they're so successful. But the willingness to make change, and to make big change, which you'd have to do in junior, and he has had to do in the NHL and has done it quite successfully, has been a big part of the reason why Vegas is back in another final and once again one of the best teams in the league.
1: Mike Johnson joining us here on the VGK Insider Show. You can watch the NHL Network's Mike Johnson on NHL Tonight throughout the Stanley Cup Final, taking a couple of minutes on an off day to discuss the final with us. All right, Shea Theodore. Monster game from him last night. John Tortorella was asked earlier today about Shea Theodore, what he liked in his game, and it was the fact for Torts that, you know, Shea makes a mistake on the first play of the game, it leads to Nick Ehlers' goal, and then Shea settles in and has a tremendous game. How have you seen Shea Theodore grow, not just in this postseason, but really throughout the years in the absence of Alex Pietrangelo?
22: Oh, I think that's it. There was a clip in game one where he was beat there by Ehlers, and he goes down and scores the first minute. The crowd's going crazy. It's very loud there. And Shea's on the bench, and he sort of smiles. And almost is saying, okay, I see what we're doing here. Okay, they're a bit, okay, we're fine. I'll be fine. And wouldn't you know it, he is more than fine. You know, there's been a lot on his plate now in Vegas because he's their best puck mover. He's their best skating defenseman. But the growth is that he's now also their best, or one of their best defensive defensemen, right? Like, this year he didn't play on the power play all the time. The other guys were doing that, and him and Braden McNabb established themselves as a lockdown pair of defensemen. And Shea, for years, was always thought to be, correctly, an offensive-minded guy that would hurt you when he has the puck. But he wasn't a guy you needed to be mindful of when you had it. Like, you were like, okay, Shea Theodore, we can play against him. He's okay, but he's not a great defensive defenseman. And I think through maturity and through necessity, given Pietrangelo's departure, he's had to take that on. But like so many great players, you know, he's presented a challenge. He finds a solution, and he finds a way to thrive when asked to do that. And he's done that all year long for Vegas. He's done it in the playoffs. But the offense is still there. I mean, I was at the Olympics. I covered standing between the benches, watching him with the best players in the world. And, you know, the fluidity that he skates with, and the way he's able to pass the puck plays on top of his game, plus him, you know, to defend at that high level, that's the number one defenseman. And they really need to lean on him because game one, the second pair of Anderson and Hanifin didn't have a strong game, but McNabb and Theodore were there to pick them up and help lead them to the win. And he's so much more well-rounded now than he has been, you know, up until this year. The defense has taken a big step forward. The actual defending has taken a big step forward this year, and it's had to.
1: You know, Mike, I got to ask you, and this is not an easy question, but you look at some of the plays that the Golden Knights put on display last night to score goals. The passes that were completed for those plays were tremendous. You've got Marner to Carlson. You've got Theodore to Howden. You've got Sissons to Hurdle, and even Eichel to Barbashev. Which pass was the best pass of the night that led directly to a goal for the Golden Knights?
22: Well, the best pass, only because of who did it. It's called Sissons, right? Like,
1: yeah,
22: Sissons
1: right.
22: is not Mitch Marner. He's not Shea Theodore. He's not Jack Eichel. And yet, when the game was on the line, he's got two wingers who are world-class players in Hurdle and Stone. For him to take that puck on the boards, he's facing the glass, and he goes backhand, no looker, through a seam, on the tape, and Hurdle puts it in because all Hurdle does is score now, apparently, after going 2 months without it. I think Sissons had the best pass. I will say this, though. Shea Theodore had the best movement pre-pass. He went Allen Iverson on poor Sean Walker, breaking his ankles, dropped him, and then slid to the back door for Howden to tap it in. But of all those players, you'd expect that from Theodore and from Marner. Maybe a bit surprised by Colton Sissons, and the timing of it in the game makes it the best one of the night.
1: Yeah, I'm with you. I couldn't agree more. I think Sissons' play to Hurdle was phenomenal. And you mentioned it. Now Tomas Hurdle in the last three games has two game-winning goals, a big one in Game 3 against the Colorado Avalanche in the Western Conference Final, and certainly the game-winner last night in Game 1 of the Stanley Cup Final. Are you observing anything different with Hurdle, or is it just a situation where goal scorers get confidence and now they can't miss?
22: It's a bit of both. I mean, I think when you start to struggle, and there's no doubt that Tomas was, everything gets a bit slower, right? You think a little bit more. You're trying to be too fine with your shots. You're double-clutching pass receptions. Like, it's not as clean. It gets slower. And the margins for success in the NHL are so fine that being a tenth of a second slower is often enough for that pass to get blocked or the shot to be deflected or the goalie to make the save. And now it's more instinctive. It's fluid. It's quicker. It's sharper. And that probably has a lot to do with confidence. Although one of the best stories that came out in the last couple of days was that as Tomas Hurdle was struggling, he got a call from his former San Jose Sharks teammate in Joe Pavelski. Little Joe saw on a broadcast that he hadn't scored in 29 games. So Joe called him up and they had a conversation and Joe gave him some thoughts. And the next game he scored. And he's been a point-of-game player since then. He's got 4 goals and 4 assists in the last 8 games, which makes me wonder, Joe, what you've been watching in early April and March? Like, help him out before he gets to 29 games. Maybe call him after 5. But, you know, that's pretty cool, Joe Pavelski. You know, he doesn't work for the Vegas Golden Knights. He's a San Jose Sharks guy through and through. And but he saw a teammate and a friend struggling. He offered him some thoughts, and they seemingly turned things around. And if Hurdle is good, like he can be, and your third line is Hurdle and Stone and whoever, that's really good. And then the William Carlson back, and it's Marner and Howden, who's playoff Howden, who can't stop scoring, that's really good. And then Jack, of course, is Jack, and he's really good. The layered offense that Vegas has now is so dangerous and so tough to match up against, and part of the reason why, as series go along, it seems like Vegas gets better. Because they figure out the opponent, and then they have the depth in their forward group, especially, to wear teams out. And that's what they've done on their way to a 1-0 lead in the final.
1: All right, Mike, last one for me. You just mentioned the depth for the Golden Knights. That's a testament to Kelly McCrimmon and what he's built in terms of the roster. But, you know, there's no getting around, right, the fact that the Golden Knights made a coaching change with 8 games left in the regular season. John Tortorella comes in, goes 7-0-1 in the regular season. Now, he is 13-4 in the postseason. Like, how much credit do you give Torts for what the Golden Knights have been able to do over the last 2 months?
22: So I had Torts the first day he was a head coach in the National Hockey League in Tampa back in 2000. Like, he was my head coach back in those days. And he's a calmer, gentler John Tortorella now. But when I give him credit, not for revamping what Vegas does. He hasn't changed that much the way they play, D-zone coverages. He understood, okay, what am I here in Vegas for and what am I not here for? I'm not in Vegas because they don't know how to defend and because they're not organized, and because they're undisciplined. That's not why I'm here. They are all those things at an elite level before he arrived. Why he's in Vegas is because the players didn't want to be around the old head coach. Like they had grown tired of being around Bruce Cassidy. And so that's where he recognized, okay, I don't have to change. And so he went in and said, I'm not changing the stuff we're good at, but I am going to be a different personality than the previous coach. And it's worked beautifully for him. Even in moments where you think he might get mad or he might, you know, have some of that emotion or that temper that we've seen in his career, he doesn't go down that road because the old coach was probably harder on the players than they wanted to respond to. So he's not going down that road. I think that's very smart. The one thing Courts can't get credit for, or maybe he can, is Carter Hart reappearing healthy and on top of his game. Because those two things happened around the same time where Torts got hired and Carter Hart started playing. And Vegas, who was good with goaltending for most of the year, now became good with good goaltending, and the wins started piling up. So maybe it's Torts' relationship with Carter Hart, or maybe it's just Carter Hart arriving at the same time. But yeah, Torts deserves credit, but the foundation was there for him to step into, and he's just sort of allowed the players to play freely and happily come to the rink every day. And he's getting great results because of it.
1: Yeah, Mike, this was tremendous, awesome stuff. Thanks so much for jumping in and taking part of your day on again an off day. And, you know, enjoy the rest of the Stanley Cup Final. Maybe we can connect when you're in Vegas.
22: Yeah, sounds good. We'll be out there in a couple of days and looking forward to doing that.
1: All right, great stuff. That is Mike Johnson with the NHL Network joining us as we take a bigger, higher-level overview of the Stanley Cup Final through Game 1 into Game 2 tomorrow. We'll take a break, come back with more in a moment. It's the VGK Insider Show on Fox Sports Las Vegas.
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4: 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Day off between game one and two of the Stanley Cup final. Vegas Golden Knights have a 1-0 lead in the series. 5-4 victory last night over the Carolina Hurricanes. There were no shortages throughout the game of big moments, big plays. And the passing, the plays that Vegas made to score were tremendous. We highlighted, touched on it a little bit with Mike Johnson and Teddy Rifkin. The pass from Shea Theodore to Brett Howden backdoor was tremendous, but it wasn't just the pass. It was the movement from Shea Theodore. Then Mitch Marner winning a battle below the goal line. No-look backhander right on the tape of William Karlsson. But, I mean, the pass of the game, the play of the game. Colton Sissons to Tomas Hertl right in the middle of the slot. Game winner for Hertl. No-look backhand pass from Sissons right on the tape. I mean, it was unbelievable. And that's the thing for me with Vegas in this series against Carolina. Golden Knights created tremendous opportunities and chances. I don't think that's going to change as we get deeper in the series. Hour number two, coming up next, you'll hear from John Tortorella, Mark Stone, Rasmus Anderson, Nick Dowd, and Cole Smith. All that's coming at you. Stay right here on Fox Sports Las Vegas.
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